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This is DJ Little Tiger. We are officially underway here at Impulse Travels Radio. We do this every Wednesday night, 8 p.m. ish. Sometimes, like tonight, very heavy on the ish. Till 10 p.m. ish. And then, of course, DJ Black Icon 1 follows this program with the incomparable Musical Pathways radio show. He takes you to the midnight hour, then hands things over to the one and only Mike Stooks for Mystic Vibes Radio, which is your destination to go deep into the night. Or at least it should be, because both Musical Pathways and Mystic Vibes are great, great programs with really, really incredible music. And I'm only hoping to set the stage for both of those shows. This is Impulse Travels Radio. We play music from all across the globe in different styles, sounds, tempos, moods, vibes. We keep it pretty open. We travel impulsively. We go whichever way the wind blows. That's what I like to say up here. And my name is DJ Little Tiger. I am your host. I've been your host for the past 14 years and 11 months, coming up on 15 years next month, in a matter of weeks. And they haven't gotten rid of me yet, so maybe I'm doing something right. We shall see. We shall continue to see. Either way, I hope y'all continue to hear the good music that I'm playing. You just heard Papi Ajuda, Watermelon Man, Under the Sun. That's off the Blue Note Reimagined. We actually had a couple of tunes from that as I was wrestling with these machines. A little bit of Jordan Rakai, I believe, doing his take on the Donald Byrd classic, Wind Parade. But officially, we got started with that Papi Ajuda. So when we started the meter, now we're going all the way till 10 o'clock. Impulse Travels Radio, WHCR 90.3 FM, the voice of Harlem. Let's get back into it. We're going to get into this music from artist out of Mumbai originally. His name is Kumail, K-U-M-A-I-L, and I've been rocking some stuff off of this the past few times that I've been up here. And you can already kind of hear it in the background. It's got a little bit of voodoo vibes in there, which I'm not mad at. So if you like that space, we're going to get into that space right now. Kumail, K-U-M-A-I-L. This is a song called Off My Back. This is off his latest release, Mud Brown, by the artist Kumail. Impulse Travels, WHCR 90.3 FM, the voice of Harlem. That's how we do.

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WHCR 90.3 FM, the voice of Harlem. You just heard the voice of Liv teaming up with Kareem Riggins. They're a very much acclaimed outfit. Gina, G-E-N-A. And that song's called That's My Lover. That's off of Gina's latest release, The Pleasure Is Yours. And it is quite a pleasure to listen to. Definitely something to check out and put on your radar. Gina, G-E-N-A, Kareem Riggins, and Liv. Before that, new music from, I believe this artist's name is pronounced Chandressa. Please don't hate on me if I get that wrong, because I usually get that wrong. Q-E-N-D-R-E-S-A, K-S-O-L-O. And that's a song called Rain in July. Even though in the song prior to that, he says, don't go back. We went back to that Sanford track called Don't Go Back. And just with the rain going on and some of the vibes we're starting out with, I just felt like dipping back into my Sanford bag. Always love playing music from Sanford up here. Wonderful, remarkable singer out the UK. Before that, we had new music from Corto Alto featuring Anais. And that's a tune called April. We start off the set with new music from Kumail off of his Mud Brown LP, or EP, I should maybe say, that I've really been feeling a lot lately. And that's a tune called Bring It Back. That's how we got things started here at Impulse Travels. Another episode, the 660th episode of Impulse Travels Radio. And we are just warming up to celebrate our 15th anniversary at this radio station, coming up in about 3 weeks, 3 or 4 weeks. My consistency is consistent, as the homie F-Double would say. We're going to keep it consistent with the vibes right now. Still keep it on this chill tip for now. As I always say, if you don't necessarily like the vibes, or maybe you're curious about other vibes, don't worry, we got you. We'll be moving along into other stuff in a little bit. We travel impulsively, we play music that just speaks to us in the moment. But right now, the moment is calling for new music from Adekunle Gold. Has a new album out called Fuji Extra. I'm going to get into this tune featuring the mighty Robert Glasper, song called I'm Not Done. Impulse Travels Radio, WHCR 90.3 FM, the voice of Harlem. It's DJ Lil Tiger. Let's get into new music from Adekunle Gold, I'm Not Done, featuring Robert Glasper. That's how we do.

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Cause I'm blue just like the sky. 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I know that I need her. Can you change her heart? Can you change her mind? Can you move for me like you move the tide? Can you change the stars? Can you make it right?

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Can you change her mind? Can you move a dream like you move the tide? Can you move for me like you move the tide?

What's going on? You are tuned in to Elsewhere Radio, where we got all rhythm, no algorithm. And if you're ready to take flight into the great unknown, I've got something new just for you. So strap in and stay tuned for the best in surreal blues from Aja Monet.

somebody-ness. When the street lights in your veins go on, and summer walking up and down the sidewalk of your grin, diamonds twinkling on the street, the thirst of our cool. On the shorelines of a smile, washing up against moon shuttle lit eyes, freeing impulses, whereas folk we lure, laughter in the face of death. The carnival of flowers sprouting from closed fists, earth skin, the perfume of stones kissing cuss words, the rhythm echoing reverb, riffing. We're the garments of Jupiter genius, sparkling of spaceships, scattered in desire, dressed in vibration, cooking on a stove skillet. Afro curl satellite levitate, sitting like a turban comb, the skies, heavenwards. Embrace the marvelous daydreams born in the forest of our refuge. We were born to be sun ray, radiant, falling upon the horizon newly each day, shining, waywardness. Let's go. Let's go to the elsewhere. Set loose, where as we escape into the strangeness, whispers of flesh as mirror, supernatural stances, treasuring the mystery of ourselves, where the spirits dwell, from not so distant constellations looming. Let's go.

There's liberation in the elsewhere. There's revolution.

Impulse Travels. WHCR 90.3 FM, The Voice of Harlem. That was just Aja Monet. Joining Michelle Ndegio Cello, Georgia M. Muldrow, for a tune called Elsewhere. Some of the latest and greatest from Aja Monet. Prior to that, we were in Nashville with Devin Gilfillian, soul singer out of Nashville. Just released an album called Time Will Tell, and that track is called Moonflower. You'll be hearing a lot more of Devin Gilfillian in the weeks and months to come. Before that, we had an Impulse Travels favorite, the one they call Tom Misch. That song is called Red Moon, off the latest release from Mr. Misch called Full Circle. Brooklyn Funk Essentials before that. The tune called The Girl from Outer Space. New music from Brooklyn Funk Essentials. We start off that set with Adekunle Gold and Robert Glasper. A song called I'm Not Done. And it's off the new record from Adekunle Gold called Fuji Extra. That's extra without the E. For your looking up coordinates and whatnot. That's how we did that set right there. We are at the 9 o'clock hour. 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And if you're not aware, the show is called Impulse Travels Radio. We travel impulsively from 8 p.m.-ish to 10 p.m.-ish every Wednesday night, pretty much every Wednesday night. Ahead of the wonderful Musical Pathways radio show and Mystic Vibes, and following the incredible jazz shows that come on here at WHCR. Shout out to my brother in radio, Brother Kadir. Shout out to Tammy as well. Brother Kadir was on this week with Nutmeg Jazz in the Middle. Another wonderful tribute episode. So hopefully you got here early, settled in with some jazz music, and then got in here with the mix and mesh of all the different things that I play at Impulse Travels Radio. We're going to start picking up the tempo just a little bit. We might end up in the 120 zone, which is where I tend to like to be in the last hour of the show. Not always, sometimes. It's such a wonderful, wonderful BPM range for so many of the things that I like. We're going to start a little slower than that and work our way up. Take you in this new tune from Adrian Young, the Jazz is Dead camp. You can already kind of hear it in the rhythm. But this is a song called Feel the High Life. Impulse Travels, WHCR 90.3 FM, The Voice of Harlem. That's how we do.

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Just new music from Jump Source, featuring CFCF and Helena DeLand. The title cut from their latest album, Fold. It's been getting a lot of buzz on the dance floors. Jump Source, CFCF, Helena DeLand. Apologies if I mispronounced any of that. Told you we were going to go up-tempo. We went up-tempo. We had DJ Theory. And I can't do the click sound. I've been trying, and I'm not going to mess it up on the air because it's butchering an entire culture. But I'm going to butcher it ignorantly anyway. The song is called In the Calm Tonight. I can't do the click sound. One day, maybe. It's a little flip of the Phil Collins, DJ Theory, out the Bay Area, I believe. We had Asuke before that with Joha. I haven't played that in a minute. I believe Asuke is out of Nigeria. We had some African-inspired music in that set. So before the Joha, we had Serene out of Holland. I believe the song is called Jeloco, J-E-L-O-C-O. We had the Kalele Collective before that out of Nairobi with Genda, G-E-N-D-A. And started that set off with the one and only Adrian Young from Jazz is Dead. Feel the High Life, the name of that tune right there. Flipping it back to High Life music in theme on that one. And that's how we moved into this space here. We got about 25 minutes left here at Impulse Travels Radio, WHCR 90.3 FM. This is the voice of Harlem. This is DJ Little Tiger. And I am holding it down impulsively as we do, traveling through music as we do. And we're going for another 25 minutes, as we said. So we're going to jump back into it. Got a few more things I want to sneak in here before we turn things over to DJ Black Icon 1 and the Musical Pathways radio show, which is coming up next. We're going to take you into a little remix here from AmFlow, big, big Muscle Cars tune that I love so much. Shout out to Black Icon 1.

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So, so, so.

All right, y'all. 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Voice of Harlem, that was just Isco featuring Liam Bailey. Tech Control, the name of that tune right there. Tech, T-E-K, Control. Isco, by far and away my favorite producer right now. Powers Croft is the name of his latest album that recently dropped. Been playing a number of tunes and probably not enough, even though I play a lot of Isco and Isco-related material. But you'll be hearing a lot more. I can guarantee you that. Tech Control, the name of that tune. Isco featuring Liam Bailey. Before that, more out of the Brighter Days Family Camp. Something brand new from Silas, S-I-L-A-S. That's a tune called Golden Hour. We start off that set, little mini set right there with Muscle Cars, Hey Ya, Eternal Life, the AmFlow remix. Something new from Muscle Cars, at least new to me. I'm sure they've been rinsing that for quite a minute. But I got my hands on it tonight. Thought I'd share it with y'all. Hopefully y'all enjoyed that. We got about 7 minutes left in this program before we turn things over to DJ Black Icon 1, the Musical Pathways radio show. So I'm wrapping things up, about to head home to Brooklyn. Hopefully it's not raining out there. I got caught a little bit in the rain on the way up here. Hopefully y'all are nice and dry. And this heat hasn't been too punishing for you. I know we've been craving warmer weather. I decided to skip the whole spring portion of the weather almost entirely. So we are acclimating as best we can. But be safe out there. Take care of your people. Love your people. Look out for your people. Love them and love them hard, as I always say. And do as much good as you can out in the world, because there's a lot of people doing evil out there in the world. The white supremacists and the racists are in full control of things right now, at least on the power scale of things. Spiritually and soulfully, that is never, ever the case. But we will persevere. At least I hope so. Keep your head up, stay strong. Look out for your community as best you can. That's all we got right now. I'm going to take you out with something new from another Impulse Travels favorite, Toki Monster. It's a tune called Joy Without Sound. Impulse Travels Radio, as always, I really appreciate you tuning in. I love y'all, appreciate y'all, and I thank you so very much. We'll be back next Wednesday night, 8 to 10 p.m., ish on both ends, as we like to say. But for now, let's ride out with this Toki Monster, Joy Without Sound. Have a great rest of your evening or day, whatever time it happens to be, on whatever day and why you happen to be existing in. Enjoy yourselves. Have a great night. Love y'all. Peace.

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1: 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As temperatures rise during the spring and summer months, air quality conditions can worsen across the region. Hot weather, vehicle emissions, industrial pollution, wildfire smoke, and stagnant air can contribute to increased levels of ground-level ozone and fine particle pollution, making the air unhealthy to breathe for some residents. Health officials may issue air quality health advisories when pollution levels are expected to reach unhealthy ranges, especially for sensitive groups. Those most at risk include children, older adults, pregnant individuals, and people living with asthma, heart disease, COPD, allergies, or other respiratory conditions. Exposure to poor air quality may cause coughing, throat irritation, shortness of breath, wheezing, headaches, chest discomfort, watery eyes, dizziness, or unusual fatigue. People with existing respiratory or heart conditions may experience more severe symptoms. During air quality alerts, residents are encouraged to limit prolonged outdoor activity, especially during the afternoon and early evening hours when ozone levels are typically highest. Keep windows closed when possible and consider using air conditioning or indoor air filtration systems. Sensitive individuals should reduce strenuous outdoor exercise and move activities indoors if air quality conditions worsen. Residents are encouraged to monitor daily air quality forecasts and health advisories throughout the season, as conditions can change quickly depending on weather patterns and pollution levels. For current air quality conditions and forecasts, visit Clean Air Data Harlem AQI Updates or New York State Air Quality Forecasts. 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This has been a public health alert from WHCR's emergency broadcast team. 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
7: This is a public health alert from WHCR's emergency broadcast team for listeners across New York and New Jersey region. As temperatures rise during the spring and summer months, air quality conditions can worsen across the region. Hot weather, vehicle emissions, industrial pollution, wildfire smoke, and stagnant air can contribute to increased levels of ground-level ozone and fine particle pollution, making the air unhealthy to breathe for some residents. Health officials may issue air quality health advisories when pollution levels are expected to reach unhealthy ranges, especially for sensitive groups. Those most at risk include children, older adults, pregnant individuals, and people living with asthma, heart disease, COPD, allergies, or other respiratory conditions. Exposure to poor air quality may cause coughing, throat irritation, shortness of breath, wheezing, headaches, chest discomfort, watery eyes, dizziness, or unusual fatigue. People with existing respiratory or heart conditions may experience more severe symptoms. During air quality alerts, residents are encouraged to limit prolonged outdoor activity, especially during the afternoon and early evening hours when ozone levels are typically highest. Keep windows closed when possible and consider using air conditioning or indoor air filtration systems. Sensitive individuals should reduce strenuous outdoor exercise and move activities indoors if air quality conditions worsen. Residents are encouraged to monitor daily air quality forecasts and health advisories throughout the season, as conditions can change quickly depending on weather patterns and pollution levels. For current air quality conditions and forecasts, visit Clean Air Data Harlem AQI Updates or New York State Air Quality Forecasts. 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This has been a public health alert from WHCR's emergency broadcast team. This is Sanji Lopez signing out.

These are the names of victims that have lost their lives due to systematic racism and police brutality. This is a non-comprehensive list of deaths curated by NPR since Eric Garner's death in July of 2014. We are taking the time to hashtag say their names because it's more than a hashtag, and we need to create transformative change and acknowledge that racism and mass violence is prevalent. Say their names and remember their stories. Eric Garner, Dontre Hamilton, John Crawford III, Michael Brown, Ezell Ford, Dante Parker, Michelle Kusser, Laquan McDonald, Tanisha Anderson, Akai Gurley, Tamir Rice, Romaine Brisbane, Jeremy Reed, George Mann, Matthew Ajabade, Frank Smart, Natasha McKenna, Tony Robinson, Anthony Hill, Maya Hall, Philip White, Eric Harris, Walter Scott, William Chapman II, Alexa Christian, Brendan Glenn, Felix Cooney, Keith Harrison McLeod, Junior Prosper, Lamontez Jones, Patterson Brown, Dominique Hutchinson, Anthony Ashford, Alonzo Smith, Tariq Crawford, India Kager, Levante Biggs, Michael Lee Marshall, 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Joseph Mann, Salvador Elwood, Sandra Bland, Albert Joseph Davis, Darius Stewart, Billy Ray Davis, Samuel DeBouse, Michael Fabi, Brian Heath Day, Christian Taylor, Troy Robinson, Ashawn Farrah Mims, Terrell Thomas, Seville Smith, Alton Sterling, Philando Castilli, Terrence Crutchner, Paul O'Neill, Altera Woods, Jordan Edwards, Aaron Bailey, Ronell Foster, Stephen Clark, Antoine Rose II, Botham Jean, Pamela Turner, Dominique Clayton, Adeshanna Jefferson, Christopher Whitfield, Christopher McDrewy, Eric Reason, Michael Lorenzo Bean, Brianna Taylor, George Floyd. For all those lives lost on this list and all the lives that are not on this list, because it is impossible to fully put on every single name, please take these 10 seconds of silence. Thank you. 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
1: This is a public health alert from WHCR's emergency broadcast team for listeners across New York and New Jersey region. As temperatures rise during the spring and summer months, air quality conditions can worsen across the region. Hot weather, vehicle emissions, industrial pollution, wildfire smoke, and stagnant air can contribute to increased levels of ground-level ozone and fine particle pollution, making the air unhealthy to breathe for some residents. Health officials may issue air quality health advisories when pollution levels are expected to reach unhealthy ranges, especially for sensitive groups. Those most at risk include children, older adults, pregnant individuals, and people living with asthma, heart disease, COPD, allergies, or other respiratory conditions. Exposure to poor air quality may cause coughing, throat irritation, shortness of breath, wheezing, headaches, chest discomfort, watery eyes, dizziness, or unusual fatigue. People with existing respiratory or heart conditions may experience more severe symptoms. During air quality alerts, residents are encouraged to limit prolonged outdoor activity, especially during the afternoon and early evening hours when ozone levels are typically highest. Keep windows closed when possible and consider using air conditioning or indoor air filtration systems. Sensitive individuals should reduce strenuous outdoor exercise and move activities indoors if air quality conditions worsen. Residents are encouraged to monitor daily air quality forecasts and health advisories throughout the season, as conditions can change quickly depending on weather patterns and pollution levels. For current air quality conditions and forecasts, visit Clean Air Data Harlem AQI updates or New York State air quality forecasts. 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This has been a public health alert from WHCR's emergency broadcast team. This is Sanji Lopez signing out.
2: You know, we hear a great deal today about sex appeal. Everywhere you turn, advertisements are telling us how we can increase our sex appeal. What is sex appeal? Generally speaking, sex appeal means developing the kind of personality that makes you lovable and erotically attracted to the opposite sex. Here are a few pointers that can increase your sex appeal. One. Now, sex appeal, like your personality, is developed. No one is born with sex appeal. Two. Learn to give love. Three, for you men. Be mature in your behavior and thinking. And keep yourself well-groomed. Four, for you women. 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His wife, his bedmate, his companion. And even his mistress.

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1: 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As temperatures rise during the spring and summer months, air quality conditions can worsen across the region. Hot weather, vehicle emissions, industrial pollution, wildfire smoke, and stagnant air can contribute to increased levels of ground-level ozone and fine particle pollution, making the air unhealthy to breathe for some residents. Health officials may issue air quality health advisories when pollution levels are expected to reach unhealthy ranges, especially for sensitive groups. Those most at risk include children, older adults, pregnant individuals, and people living with asthma, heart disease, COPD, allergies, or other respiratory conditions. Exposure to poor air quality may cause coughing, throat irritation, shortness of breath, wheezing, headaches, chest discomfort, watery eyes, dizziness, or unusual fatigue. People with existing respiratory or heart conditions may experience more severe symptoms. During air quality alerts, residents are encouraged to limit prolonged outdoor activity, especially during the afternoon and early evening hours when ozone levels are typically highest. Keep windows closed when possible and consider using air conditioning or indoor air filtration systems. Sensitive individuals should reduce strenuous outdoor exercise and move activities indoors if air quality conditions worsen. Residents are encouraged to monitor daily air quality forecasts and health advisories throughout the season, as conditions can change quickly depending on weather patterns and pollution levels. For current air quality conditions and forecasts, visit Clean Air Data Harlem AQI updates or New York State air quality forecasts. 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

different.

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1: 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As temperatures rise during the spring and summer months, air quality conditions can worsen across the region. Hot weather, vehicle emissions, industrial pollution, wildfire smoke, and stagnant air can contribute to increased levels of ground-level ozone and fine particle pollution, making the air unhealthy to breathe for some residents. Health officials may issue air quality health advisories when pollution levels are expected to reach unhealthy ranges, especially for sensitive groups. Those most at risk include children, older adults, pregnant individuals, and people living with asthma, heart disease, COPD, allergies, or other respiratory conditions. Exposure to poor air quality may cause coughing, throat irritation, shortness of breath, wheezing, headaches, chest discomfort, watery eyes, dizziness, or unusual fatigue. People with existing respiratory or heart conditions may experience more severe symptoms. During air quality alerts, residents are encouraged to limit prolonged outdoor activity, especially during the afternoon and early evening hours when ozone levels are typically highest. Keep windows closed when possible and consider using air conditioning or indoor air filtration systems. Sensitive individuals should reduce strenuous outdoor exercise and move activities indoors if air quality conditions worsen. Residents are encouraged to monitor daily air quality forecasts and health advisories throughout the season, as conditions can change quickly depending on weather patterns and pollution levels. 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This is Sanji Lopez signing out.
2: 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Late Night New York, WHCR 90.3 FM. Right now, we're taking somewhere different. Some people are PG. Other people's PG-13. But right now, we going rated R. What's good, girls?
3: What's good?
2: What's going on? Show your shirt off. Okay, for the camera.
4: It's rated R, though. You got to say it again.
2: Yeah.
4: No, let's cut. 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
2: Mm-hmm.
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2: Some of y'all are PG-13, but right now it's rated R.
4: Yes.
2: Self-explanatory.
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2: We got two of the flyest, baddest chicks coming up in New York City right now.
4: Thank you.
2: Literally. Tonight.
4: Tonight.
2: Dope single.
4: Thank you.
2: I love it.
4: Thank you.
2: On the kinky freaky side.
4: That's the slow, that's the slow one.
2: Yeah, me and the missus was checking it out the other night.
4: Yes, y'all check out Breakfast in Bed too in the morning.
2: Oh, yeah, that's another one. But we're going to get to that.
4: Not y'all listening.
2: Man, but real talk, y'all putting in a lot of work right now.
4: Thank you.
2: A whole lot of work. And what I like about y'all is that y'all got a unique, different sound. Y'all not trying to sound like nobody else. So, it's rare that you see a girl group come together nowadays and stay together and have the type of chemistry y'all got. So, let's talk about the genesis, how everything came about.
4: I feel like you answered the first part and I answered the second part.
3: Okay, so we had, we from Jersey.
4: We from Jersey. Mm-hmm. Big Jersey. What part of Jersey? I'm from Little One.
3: I'm from Englewood.
2: Okay.
4: I'm from Hackensack.
2: Okay.
3: Right there, Bergen County. We had mutual friend who's actually here, G. Shout out to G. He had a studio. Anybody that was trying to make music or do something in that area.
4: If you ain't never been to Belmont, you ain't.
3: So, we met there. He was like, y'all gotta meet. And we finally was like, all right, fuck it, come on, let's see. She was singing, I was rapping. And,
2: just came together.
3: We came together, and it was it just worked out so good. Just the first day we met, it was a song.
4: Yeah.
2: It was the chemistry was there.
3: Yeah. Mm-hmm.
2: Now, y'all coming from across the bridge in Jersey or whatever, explain to the people that don't know the trials and tribulations that Jersey artists have to go through to get heard.
3: A lot. It's a lot. Jersey is like got to be one of the hardest places
4: to pop. Yeah, because like, they don't support. Jersey don't support. Like Jersey don't support Jersey.
3: Yeah, it's weird. I feel like when I was younger, everybody used to support each other.
4: Yeah.
3: Like all the towns, like little rappers. We all used to support each other.
4: Yeah.
3: Mm-hmm. But now that everybody's taking it serious.
4: Yeah.
3: And like trying to make something out of it, it's just like no support. Like
2: with a more cutthroat.
3: Yeah, it's just like people don't have no, like they don't care. Like they don't care. They want you to support them, but They don't want to support you.
4: Mm-hmm.
3: It's weird vibes in Jersey. I feel like when we come out here, we get like
4: we get so much love. And
3: how we
4: leave
3: in New York, they say it's hard.
4: Yeah,
3: like, it's not that hard for us out here.
2: You know what's crazy? You always gonna get more love from the people that don't know you than the people that really do know you.
3: Yeah, it's
4: like you always gotta get on outside your city for you to get on in your city.
2: Facts. Yeah. I agree. It's like I don't know. It's weird because it's kind of like the people that see you every day. It's like they look at you differently. So it's kind of like it's an expression when they say familiarity breeds contempt after a while.
4: Yeah.
2: Compared to, you know, the people who outside your city who just, they just like the dope music. They just want to vibe out with y'all and rock out with y'all. I just want to support. Mm-hmm. So it's kind of like don't ever trip off of that because music universal.
4: Yeah.
3: Right.
2: Eventually they're going to, you know, they're going to come around sooner or later regardless. So, you know what I mean? But
3: yeah, they be saying a little like, you know, they see it. They go. And then
4: when they see us, it's like they be like, it's like, they won't want to show us love, but then they say, they be like,
3: yeah, it's like quiet love. Okay. It's quiet love. You know, it's cool, though. It's cool.
4: Hey, it's like the last thing they really want to, like, they don't want to say it, but it's like, they have to, it's like, for some reason, they, like, want to say it, but it's like, always, like, yo, hey, girl. Yeah, by the way, y'all doing, y'all dope. what'd you say? Oh, nothing. I was just saying,
2: you know, as crazy as that sounds, it come with this game.
3: Yeah.
2: And y'all see it.
3: Yeah, it's cool.
2: Yeah, I see it. No, it's not cool, but it is what it is, though.
3: It is what it is.
2: The dope thing is that y'all not getting sidetracked with that nonsense.
3: Yeah.
2: Y'all just pushing, you know, full speed ahead, for real, for real. So, like, you know, I talk to every artist that's from out of town, right, and they come to the city. I always ask them about what was their first experience like, you know, performing in the city. So for both of y'all, whether it was individually or together, what was the energy like when y'all first came into the city, talking about New York? And
4: what was the first thing together? You did? Was Fresher? With Fresher and
3: No,
4: you?
3: It was that Brooklyn show. That
4: right?
3: Was it.
4: Yeah, that was that one.
3: No, that wasn't Fresher, but it was with some other people, but it was the first show and it was lit.
4: It was
3: first of all, it was a packed crowd. It was like, and it had other artists, but not really. So we just kind of came and like.
2: That's cold for saying they had other artists, but they mostly whack y'all.
3: It was only like they was messing with y'all. Other people, they didn't even come.
2: Copy. Understand.
3: And then like I feel like that happened. Somebody didn't come, and then there was one other person in it.
4: I think you just trying to be modest. I like that, though. I like that.
3: Yeah, right. They showed us mad love. I was like, I was scared to go to Brooklyn. I'm like, Brooklyn?
2: What are you scared to go to Brooklyn for?
3: Not to, like, go there, but to perform. And I was like, nervous to perform.
2: Brooklyn won't tell you.
3: For the crowd, but, they showed out. It was dope.
2: Nah, actually. If you got dope music, Brooklyn gonna support you.
4: Yeah, yeah. I feel like Brooklyn is really dope, because I feel like it don't really matter if you are flashy or whatever you doing. Like, they, like, very honest. They very real.
2: Mm-hmm.
3: Their music is dope. They're going to tell you.
4: And if it's trash, they going to tell you.
2: And right now, if you're talking about the city, in my personal opinion, Brooklyn just got a certain creative space.
4: They got a hustle in them.
2: Yeah, you know what I'm saying?
4: They got a hustle in them.
2: Well, like, whether any type of genre, hip-hop, R&B that you into or whatever, you know me, that's the place to go right now.
3: Yeah.
2: That's the place to go. I'd rather perform in Brooklyn than Manhattan. That's just me.
3: I feel like we
2: probably... So, like, the energy wise. You know what I'm saying?
4: In Brooklyn.
2: You know what I'm saying? For real. Mm. But
3: I feel like that'd be sure that we've done in New York, so every show has been dope.
4: I had fun.
3: Yeah.
4: Even the ones that was a little dangerous.
3: Yeah, it was definitely
4: one. I was
2: Yeah.
3: It was dangerous.
2: It gets a little tricky.
3: It definitely was dangerous.
4: It was still lit, though.
2: You know what I'm saying? That's right.
4: It was still lit. I like it, because, you know, I'm like, I like to get high, so it's like...
2: You got to get right.
4: Yeah, so I'm like, okay, we gotta, we gotta drink. And it's like, they don't treat us like that. Oh, can we say that on the radio?
2: Just don't curse.
4: You can say I was gonna say, okay. Because right. this, New York is a 420 friendly state, right?
2: Yeah, New York is a 420, yes, yes.
4: Okay, yeah. So it's just like, I just feel like, I don't know, I wish Jersey was like that. I feel like I wish Jersey would like, you know what I'm saying? Even with the shows, like, it's we don't even have, like, shows. Like, the shows is not like that, like, mad energy. Like, they come with mad energy, like, they come with their crowd.
2: Yeah, last time I went to a show in Jersey, it got shot up. I was in Essex County.
3: Oh, yeah, that's
2: we
3: don't even go there.
2: Y'all
3: go there. We don't pass there. We go down South Jersey, but we don't
2: really. Yeah, there's a lot of people that go there. Yeah, but,
4: Okay, downtown.
2: Yeah, I live
3: that
2: area.
4: I'm from Jersey.
2: I'll
4: be out there.
2: Yeah, yeah, yeah. Yeah, definitely not from that side of town. There's nothing wrong with that.
3: Yeah.
2: So now, y'all getting the motion, right? Y'all getting the traction. So I see y'all end up getting the interview with Sus One. Mm-hmm. You know, so what's that experience like pulling up the Power 105 and, you know, your favorite rappers, your favorite R&B artists, your favorite people, period, up in them chairs, and you get to sit in them chairs, and you get on the airwaves with millions of people listening to you.
3: That was a dope experience. First of all, we was able to be played
4: for
3: like
4: 3 months straight.
3: Yeah, like 3 months straight. Mm-hmm. Bad guy. Like clockwork. So that was dope. Yeah. You know, sometimes you don't even get to catch it. So every time you do get to catch it,
4: every time
3: like,
4: you get to catch it, we was like waiting up every, like trying to wait up. Like, did somebody catch it tonight? Mm-hmm. Yeah. We had the group chat. Who caught it tonight?
3: Going in there and all of that was, it was a dope.
4: It was like so surreal. At first, I feel like it didn't hit me too.
3: You walked
4: like,
3: out of there. It was like, oh, we're just
4: supposed to once he was like walking, I was like, We already walking and we seeing iHeartRadio. It's serious. I'm like, I'm thinking like, damn, we really
3: at? Yeah, it was dope. It was dope. And we got to go there twice. Because we also had one with M-Eazy.
4: What that means?
3: Yeah,
2: we shout out to M-Eazy. Mm-hmm. You know, always showing love to the indie artists also.
4: Shout out to him, Jersey.
3: We actually the same room as the one before, like with Sus One. So we got to actually experience it twice.
2: See, that's both dope. That's a beautiful thing, man. That's definitely a beautiful thing. So it's kind of like, you know, just, it's one thing sitting there, but you say how y'all always waiting up to listen to the song, listen to the song. So describe that feeling when you go ahead and listen to your song getting played on the radio for the first time. Like, what's the thoughts that's going through your head? What's the energy? What's the vibe that you're feeling?
4: Honestly, I'm just wishing I could just blast it. Ooh, I'm sorry. Did I curse?
2: No, you curse. Go ahead.
4: I was about to say, I was about to.
2: Thank you for, being aware.
3: I'm like, it was crazy. It was, I don't even know how to explain it. You just feel like, like, this is really, like, me playing on the radio station that I actually grew up listening
4: to. I was calling everybody, Grandma, turn to 105. I know you don't listen to that, but go turn it on.
3: Everybody else acknowledging, because then everybody's going to acknowledge those type of moments. So, when you post that moment, there's no, like,
2: everybody ain't never coming out to.
3: So, it was just dope. It was just dope. It was, like, it's just hard to even explain. It was just dope. I was actually riding in the Uber by myself. I'm like, could you blast this?
4: Like, you was getting a crazy experience.
3: Yeah,
4: like,
3: I was like, jumped into, from a car to the Uber, and I got to listen to the interview and everything. It was, it was like,
4: oh, yeah, by the way, that's me.
3: Yeah, I was like, this is me, actually.
2: See, that's a beautiful experience, man. You know what I'm saying? So, like, now, how do y'all establish the relationship with Spazzo? Because I see Spazzo been showing y'all a lot of love also. Shout out to DJ Spazzo.
4: Honestly, shout out to Lizzie Chanel.
2: Oh, shout out to Lizzie. You know what I'm saying?
4: Lizzie Chanel. Yeah, she really, like, came onto our team, and she always, like,
2: She was definitely calling plays. Man. Yeah, definitely. Shout out to Lizzie.
4: Yeah, she, even when the first time we met her, like, she always been, like,
3: Showing us
4: mad love. Mm-hmm. Like, always, like, and when we did
3: putting
4: that show,
3: on me, like, hey, introducing us to people.
4: Move out the way.
2: Mm-hmm. That's one thing. Lizzie a hustle. She gonna get the job done.
4: Like,
3: this is the girls.
2: That's Lizzie.
3: These the girls.
2: Yeah.
3: We're gonna link and
2: make it happen.
3: It's gonna happen. Yeah. And that's how it happened.
2: Dope. Yeah. Beautiful.
4: And even with Drewski, like, she introduced such as Drewski. And that's just, like, always, like, now it's just, like, it's crazy to, like, go watching him on TV to, like,
2: Now, your hands were together.
3: I'm excited to see it.
4: Like, what's good? Like, it's like mad, like, friendly, like, familiar. Yeah. Like, what's good, my boy? Like,
2: So now, you know what I mean? Let's get into the current single that y'all pushing. Tonight. Actually, hold on. Oh, is it the bed and breakfast?
3: Breakfast
2: and bed.
3: Yeah, right. I mean, we push it all out right
2: there. I love that breakfast and bed. That breakfast and bed on the hood.
3: Yeah, that's like the newest one that we put out.
4: Yeah. Breakfast and bed is the latest thing.
3: But we just had to brought the tonight back for Valentine's Day.
2: All right, so let's get into that breakfast in bed. Who produced it? What's the energy behind it? What was the inspiration behind the song?
3: That's messed up because I can't get the producer.
4: Bless the chef.
2: Shout out to the manager for getting it right.
3: Yes, he produced it. We work with Leftway, he engineered that.
4: Leftway, if y'all don't know him, he worked with a lot of people. Mm-hmm. Friends
3: he's also a rapper.
4: Like, everybody you could. And he's also a dope rapper. Yeah. He could do everything. So versatile.
3: With us, and we came up with that. Mm-hmm.
2: Dope, okay.
4: I feel like we got a great supporting team.
2: I can see.
4: I feel like.
2: And y'all rock with each other.
4: Yeah. Mm-hmm. Everybody who was on our label, yeah. We all hit us. Like,
3: everybody got some type of creativity.
4: Yeah. Mm-hmm. Everybody, you know, and if we ever need help, like, it's never no, like, oh, did I, like, everybody is willing to, like, help each other get to the next level.
2: You know what I'm saying?
4: When we go to each other's shows, we're genuinely happy to be there. Yep. And it's not like biased. Yeah, like we really genuinely like the music. Mm-hmm. We're really genuinely like fans outside of being friends.
2: See,
4: you know? Now we're not just the friends that's gonna tell you, oh girl, you know, or boy, that sounds good. Like if we like, I don't like that.
2: I'm gonna translate it for the older people that's listening. They not no carbon copy group. They actually rock out with each other.
4: Yes, man. You know what I'm saying?
2: Got love for each other.
4: Mm-hmm.
2: If somebody out of pocket, somebody gonna say, "Yeah, well, you out of pocket."
4: We like a real family.
2: It's real genuine.
4: Yeah, like we get
3: all family.
4: All family entertainment.
2: And that's dope because that's real defined in the industry nowadays. Because yeah. you know, it's a lot of. I ain't gotta tell you, it's a lot of stuff that come with this. A lot of fakeness.
4: It's a lot of.
2: You know what I mean? And all type of stuff. So it's kind of like the fact that y'all building the rapport, you know, and y'all able to come together and as one, that's a beautiful thing. That's a dope thing. Don't lose that.
4: Yeah. I feel like our manager always, like, really, like, always told us, like, even when putting us together, like, he never wanted us to never be nothing but ourselves. Mm-hmm. He never wanted us to change nothing about ourselves.
2: And it's working.
4: So it's just, like, with that, it is able for us to be, like, confident in, like, who he was mm-hmm. as people. So...
3: It's definitely easy to do this because it's easy to be yourself.
4: Yeah, it definitely is.
2: It's hard to pretend to be somebody else. You're not
4: getting caught up in a lot. That's when all the start. You know what I'm saying? You start hiding stuff. That's when all that. That's why a lot of stuff is happening now.
2: That's a fact.
4: You know what I'm saying? People trying to hide who they is
2: and not being organic.
4: Yeah.
3: Right.
2: And you know what? When you're organic, people love you more. That's why every time y'all hit the stage, man, everybody showing y'all support and they rocking out with y'all. You know what I'm saying?
4: It definitely do be.
2: Cause people, you know what I mean? People, I ain't heard not one bad thing about y'all stage show yet. Everybody says y'all stage show is phenomenal.
4: I'm happy about that because I be stiff. Mm-hmm. I be quick to say it. Mm-hmm. I'm for real. It make me feel good for real because
3: it's the presence, it's the vibe, it's the music too. Yeah. It's not the same and it's different than what you
2: want. It's just good energy.
4: Mm-hmm.
2: And that's what music means right now.
4: That's what we're trying to bring back, the vibes. Like, when you used to be able to listen to a song and really feel something
2: mm-hmm.
3: and understand it.
2: Mm-hmm. Mm-hmm.
4: Like, that's what we're trying to bring. You know what I'm saying? Like, whether it help you go from being angry to healing or from sad to partying.
2: You touching all emotions.
4: Yeah, we, you know what I'm saying? We get into everything without, you know what I'm saying, being violent or being unreasonable mm-hmm. or whatever. Like, everything we talk about is real facts.
2: So let me ask y'all this question. It's still early in the year. We got a long year ahead of us. 2024, what's the vibes? What's the goal? What's the plans for the rest of the year?
4: 2024, putting in the cards that we get a deal.
2: Mm-hmm.
4: The major label see this.
2: Mm-hmm.
4: Okay.
3: We're going to be still working on music. We're mm-hmm. still dropping music. Visuals.
4: The visuals, too. You didn't point mm-hmm. that.
3: Shows.
4: The visuals is...
3: Yes. Shows. I just got to stay tuned. We always doing something.
2: What's the next visual that's dropping for the people?
3: We got a song called Everything. That's dropping mm-hmm. next month.
2: Yeah. Copy. All right.
4: Yeah, the everything.
3: Top of the month. Stay tuned for more details. Yes.
2: Now I see the shirt also. Will y'all be dropping? Are y'all gonna be dropping merch this spring?
4: Yeah, these are new logos.
3: We just changed the logo. All right. So this is a new logo.
2: Okay. There you go.
4: We got them in different colors, crop tops, all right. Okay. Short sleeves.
2: See, that's right.
3: We got all the things rated R.
2: Support,
3: top.
2: Yeah. Now, support the word, support the movement, support everything. So is there a website where they could get the everything at right set up yet, or what's going on?
3: It's ratedr.com.
2: Mm-hmm. There you go.
3: And then follow us at It's Rated R Music on Instagram. Yeah.
4: If y'all really look up It's Rated R Music, TikTok, Instagram, YouTube.
3: Linktree in bio.
4: Linktree. Yeah. Simple. Instagram is right there. If y'all don't have Instagram, we got Facebook.
2: Straight to the point. Right?
4: There you go.
2: They got everything.
4: We got Facebook, right? Yeah, we got Facebook, everything.
2: Google them. Good. You know what I'm saying? For real. All
4: right.
2: Nah, man. Y'all just came with the energy. Y'all came with the dope vibes. I appreciate y'all, man. So.
4: I feel comfortable. You really look like, I swear to God, you really look just like my childhood friend. I swear to God. It's crazy. Oh. I swear. It's crazy. I want to say that. Oh, I'm like, dang, you really look like my friend. Like, I'm really going to go back home like, bro, I really just met somebody look just like you.
2: It might be my little brother. Who knows? But nah, for real, I appreciate that. Because you know, on this show, we just appreciate dope talent. You see, I ain't Vlad TV.
4: I ask
2: a bunch of crazy questions or whatever.
3: Yeah.
2: We for the culture over here. Don't get me wrong.
3: We appreciate
2: You know,
3: that.
2: We love the entertainment at times.
3: Yes. Mm-hmm.
2: But you know what I mean? It's about.
4: Jumper stuff here.
2: Yeah, exactly. Yeah, we don't do no jumper.
3: Yeah,
2: middle finger to Adam 22.
4: Yeah.
2: Two middle fingers. But that's another story for another day.
3: Yeah.
2: But nah, for real, man, we appreciate y'all pulling up. So, you know, before we head out, man, just introduce that breakfast and bread.
3: Okay. All right, so girls, Rated R.
2: Mm-hmm.
3: Make sure y'all go check out that new single that we got. It's called Breakfast and Bed. Yeah. Out on all platforms.
2: That was played for your ladies, man.
3: Yes, definitely playing for your ladies. Play for yourself, too. I'm
2: That's right. Yeah, that's right. Get it rocking. Y'all know what it is.
3: Start your day off right.
4: Yeah.
2: We got the Rated R Superstars.
3: Yes, and thank you so much for having us.
2: We appreciate you. Shout out to Lizzie Chanel for, you know what I mean, setting up the play.
3: Shout out to Lizzie Chanel.
2: Y'all know what it is. We live. Yes. Shout out to Paparazzi TV behind the screen.
4: Paparazzi.
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5: 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Let's get it. Thank you.

I'm in the limelight, she in the limelight, whatever. Head on the turnpike, head at the red light, or whatever. She says on sight, I say it's on sight, even better. I get the money, we f*** it all together.

0: Yeah, what's good? 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Shout out to the whole City College family. Shout out to the station manager. Shout out to Kazaya. Shout out to Brother Wally. Shout out to the whole team. Right now, man, we're gonna do something different. It's the first time interviewing an actual published author.
1: Wow, really?
0: First time on the show. Yep. So, I appreciate you. Tell you what's going on now.
1: Thank you.
0: Introduce yourself to the people.
1: Hi, everybody. I'm Chitoya. Call me Toya. So, yeah, like you said, I'm a published author. I have 2 poetry books, both of them written and published by myself. So, pat myself on the back.
0: Definitely. That's a lot of work. Definitely. So, now, let's get into the poetry, the spoken word. First of all, what motivated you to even go ahead and start getting into spoken word?
1: So, I felt like I was a rapper. You know, when you're younger, it's like, you know, the talent of writing is like, is great because you can do so many things with it. Short stories, poetry, you know, spoken word, you know, they're different. You know what I mean? Rap music, R&B, film, you know, like...
0: Versatile.
1: Yeah, writing is a very versatile thing. And I feel like I tried rap first. Like, it came easy to me. And not that wasn't an avenue for me. It just wasn't an available one.
0: I understand.
1: I still had to write. I still had to, you know, put my thoughts down. You know, sometimes I was in situations where, you know, all I could do was write. You know what I mean? Or, you know,
0: that
1: I
0: didn't passion have, was always there. Right.
1: I didn't have access to the studio or, you know, friends who, you know, were interested in those things at that time. Or, you know, whatever the situation was. And the passion never left, and, you know, wherever there was a pen and a paper at,
0: you was on it.
1: I was on it. Yeah, so
0: that's a big part of your story, and it's cool how you bring that up, because people don't understand the trials and tribulations of an indie artist. The hustling up the money for the studio time, the trying to book shows, trying to do the, you know, you're doing it basically by yourself.
1: Yeah.
0: And it's kind of like, you know, if you don't got the people around you that's really supporting you or whatever, or pushing you toward that situation or whatever, sometimes, some, you know, you might get discouraged, or you might want to go ahead and say bump it. But in your case, you like, nah, I'm gonna keep on writing because I gotta get this out. So when do you get to the point where you start feeling like, oh, you know what, I could actually go ahead and put this together, actually publish it?
1: I think you get to that point when, you know, sometimes your back is against the wall, and it's like, you know, when you feel like you tried everything, or, you know what I mean, things are not working out for you, and, you know, in another sense, and it's like, you, I have this here, you know what I mean? I can do something with it, you know what I mean? I may not be in the studio putting this down, but, you know, I put it together, you know, somebody's gonna feel something from this. Somebody's going to, you know what I mean, catch a line, or, you know what I mean, a verse, or, you know, just something that's going to resonate with them.
0: Yes.
1: In a way that's, you know, going to push them forward, because that's basically, you know, even though I might be a little rough around the edges, but my, like, my story is not being told to, you know, glorify anything, but to, you know, help other people if I'm able to do that. And so I think that was my ultimate motivation, thing that pushed me to go forward. It was like, you know, I don't have this gift for a reason.
0: Yeah,
1: like, there's no way someone sits down and writes books and writes, you know, all these things, and it's just like for no reason
0: whatsoever.
1: So
0: it's a part, it sounds like to me, not trying to cut your wisdom off, it's a part of your healing process.
1: Yeah. That part, that part, definitely. And I think I've always been one of those people that wanted to, you know, be that person for someone else. And so you know, if me writing this down is helping me heal, and then, you know, I could give it to you and it's going to help you, then, you know, why
0: you
1: not?
0: You all for it. So now let's get into, because a lot of people don't know, and on this show we like to teach, the breakdown of the actual process of writing an actual book.
1: It's easy and it's difficult. So the easy part is writing it down. Because if, you know, you're a writer, you're going to write down how you feel. You know what I mean? Especially, like, I wrote my book. Some people, they get help, you know what I mean, from writers. They want to tell their story, but, you know, they're not able to, you know, verbalize.

0: you know, now they have like digital editors, you know, but you know, if you, you're gonna, if you want something to happen, you're gonna make it happen. You know what I mean? So if you need an editor, you might find out today, oh, I wrote the book, now I need an editor. That's your next move. You're gonna go find an editor, someone to edit your book. And then, okay, I need an editor. You know, after I do that, then, you know, which self-publishing company do I want to use? Okay, this one has this, this one has that. This is what works for me. Then, you know what I mean?
1: Then I understand.
0: You go and you, you know, you inquire with them. And then, okay, this costs this amount of money. And then, like you said, there's the hustle. You know what I mean? So it's like, okay, I gotta pay this bill. I have to do that. But, you know, this costs this amount of money. So when am I going to have this amount of money to be able to put up to do this with? And then you go from there. It's not easy, but if you are determined, then
1: you're going to make it happen.
0: You're going to make it happen.
1: So, you know, I appreciate you bringing down that process. So in the midst of the process, I'm pretty sure it might be certain days where you just, you frustrated. You might, well, you know, you ready to pull your hair out. You might be saying, man, I'm over my head. So, like, for those who are watching, like, what were some things that you had to do in order to go ahead and push past those trials or tribulations to go ahead and, you know, accomplish what you accomplished?
0: So, the first thing I want to say is remember the why. Like, like, why am I doing this? I think, you know, whether it's for your children and you feel like, you know, I want to be the best version of myself for my children or, you know, I want to be the rich aunt, you know, whatever it is, you know, I want to get out the hood or, you know, whatever your why is. I think that's first and foremost, and that's going to, you know, push you to, you know, go in a direction that you want to go in. So that's the first thing to remember. And then, you know, pray. You gotta put God first in everything. You know, whatever you believe in. You might just believe in the universe. That's your God, or you know, whatever it is that you believe in. I believe that that has to be present in everything you do, because like the world is this world is crazy,
1: especially nowadays. You know,
0: full of demonic things, demonic people. You know what I mean? Some people, it's not even, some people it is intentional. You know what I mean? Some people is, you know, learn things from their environments, and you know, some people it's not intentional, it's just, you know, the way they were brought up or the environments they grew up in. You know what I mean? Being a product of your environment, you know, being raised in a certain kind of home, or you know what I mean, certain neighborhoods, or
1: definitely,
0: you know, whatever it is. But you have to protect yourself at the, at the end of the day. You know,
1: you
0: sister, brother, I understand. You know, and I respect that that's what you went through. That's where you came from. But, you know, when it comes to me, you know,
1: we got
0: to
1: move a certain way.
0: We have to move a certain way.
1: Nah, I rock out with that. And I appreciate how you, the whole breakdown that you just gave just now, man, because a lot of people, sometimes they forget that part of it. You know, so now, in the mix of, you know, putting everything together, when do you see, as far as like, you know, I'm talking about the book now, when do you see, like, okay, there's a light at the end of the tunnel. It's about to be lit.
0: I don't know, because, you know, I'm going to be honest with you. Authors, you know, the light at the end of the tunnel, I feel, was like, you know, the accomplishment saying, you know what, I wanted to write and publish a book, and then, you know, having it to where as you wrote and published the book. You know, the light at the end of the tunnel is not someone buying a million copies of your book, or you know what I mean, there are going to be some people that you just swore up and down was going to be there to support you, and they're not even going to show up. You know what I mean? Like,
1: that's real.
0: You know, they're not even going to show up. So, you know, I feel like the, you know, the closer you get to, you know, like they say, the devil's always working.
1: That's a fact.
0: And so, you know, they once 2 steps forward, 10 steps back, two steps forward, 3 steps back. You know what I mean? And the closer you get to your yes, that's when you feel like I have the light at the end of the tunnel. You know, like when you have paid the publishing company, and you know your editing is done, your illustration is done, and you know, and that's just with anything. Like if you're making a rap song, you know what I mean? After you paid for the beat, and you know, you got the publishing rights, and you know what I mean, you went to the studio and they mastered the song, and you know, now you

0: you had enough money to pay so they could put it on the radio, or you know what I mean, pay your plug. Or now you ready to, oh, I see the light at the end of the tunnel. Mm-hmm. And then after you hit that light, you're going to be looking for another light.
1: Right. Yeah. Yeah. Nah, for real. I respect that. So describe that feeling, right? Like, I remember, because, you know, I've been doing music on and off for years. So I remember the first time I made my first song, right? And that, it, to me, it blew my mind, because it was like the first time I heard myself on the, you know, whatever. And it's just kind of like, oh, that's me. You know what I mean? So describe that feeling where you finally got that first hardback and you got to look at your book right there in front of you, and you got to, you know, grab it and read through the pages. What the first time, what's the feeling? What's the...
0: You wouldn't even be honest.
1: Uh-huh.
0: Like, that'd be so hard for me to, like, read my stuff back. Like, it took me a long time. I used to hear my song on like, you know, they'll play it on Spotify, you know, just like playing it. Mm-hmm. I used to fast forward it. Like, it takes a while. You mm-hmm. know why? Because that's real. Mm-hmm. You know what I mean? So, it's like, that stuff came from your heart. And sometimes it's like recollecting, mm-hmm. you know what I mean, old thoughts and memories, things you know, you wanted to get past. But it's a healing process. Mm-hmm. So when you do finally, you know, get that, like, damn, I did this. Because sometimes you be amazed at the stuff that you can accomplish. Because you saying it to yourself, you know what I mean? And, you know, at some point you start believing it. But when you first start saying it, you don't really, you know what I mean? It's like, there's nothing tangible.
1: Mm-hmm.
0: So I cannot see anything. But, you know, I want to believe this. But then when it really happened, you're like, oh, shit.
1: I actually did this.
0: Mm-hmm. I'm proud of myself. So, I mean, I had that moment. I think it was after my first book. Mm-hmm. Yeah. And then, you know, that just gave me motivation.
1: Basically, keep them pushing.
0: What's the name? Tall Glass of City. So, yes, very unique name.
1: Very unique name.
0: Yes. Tall Glass of City.
1: I like that title, though. That's a catchy title.
0: Thank you.
1: I like that title. I do. Now, I hear from a lot of authors that when they want to go for their second book, it's kind of harder, because it's kind of like they feel like nothing could top. And these are artists that haven't done, you know, 30, 40, 50 books. They feel like nothing could top that first book or whatever, the euphoria behind that. So when you start on the second book, how's the, you know, what's the process, writing process like? In your mind, you got to top the first one, or you just back to normal?
0: Me? I'm back to normal. I'm not paying my first one no mind.
1: Probably.
0: You know, I get that there's like making music. You mm-hmm. know, you make that first hit song, it's like, yo, my next song got to be a banger. But if you doing stuff from within,
1: mm-hmm.
0: it's like you're not going, you know, you are your greatest competition. So, yeah, that was great. But I can't say that again. Mm-hmm. So, you know what I mean? I have to find, you know, something new to say. And now what I have new to say is just as interesting, or if not even more interesting, than what I said before.
1: Exactly.
0: So, you know, yeah, I'm going to compare to that one, you know, make sure. But it's like, this is a separate work of art.
1: Okay, I understand.
0: It's not the same thing. So, you know, you get one. You might get hot from this one. You might get cold from that one. Mm-hmm. You know, it's different. So I like the fact that it's unique, and I don't have to put my books in competition with my other books.
1: I like that too. Cool, dope. So it's kind of like a I get what you're coming from. I get what you're saying. So it's, I feel like with writing, every time you go ahead and write, it's a different emotion.
0: That part.
1: Different emotion. And it's kind of like, that's why I felt like I've done ghostwriting work before, but it's kind of hard for me because can nobody duplicate me?
0: Yeah, right.
1: And I might not be able to duplicate that person because I don't, I mean, I can understand what type of person that person is, but it's just, it has to be some type of emotion
0: right.
1: attached to it or what have you. You know what I'm saying? So it's dope because it's kind of like, you're doing something that is giving people motivation when they go ahead and step out there and take the chance to go ahead and follow up on things. things and just keep on pushing and accomplish their goals and dreams. So you actually a walk of inspiration, whether you realize it or not.
0: I just want to say thank you. I really appreciate that. No, seriously, because I don't be like getting up in the morning like, yo, I'm an inspiration. I just be, you know, like, no, regular. You know what I mean? Like, I want to be the best I can be. I want to come. Of course, I definitely, especially for the youth, you know what I mean? And, like, even for some adults, we all learn. I feel like if you're not teachable, then, you know, what are you doing for real? I don't care how old you are not too old to learn.
1: I agree.
0: You know what I mean? So for the youth or for anybody for that matter, you know, I definitely, you know, don't mind being someone that you look at and say, you know, if she could do it, I could do it.
1: Exactly. And you not take, you know what I mean, and definitely just embrace that, you know, and, because at the end of the day, especially in our community, we need that. We need more people. Not just for you, like you said, for the people that's older as well. Because sometimes, you know, you might be in your mid, late 30s. You might get discouraged with certain things. And you might feel like, you know, I can't do this. And then you see somebody that's your comrade or, you know what I mean, your homegirl that's like, oh, nah, she writing books. She's doing this. She's doing that. Nah, I'm going to go ahead and, you know, you... Sometimes people inspire us, and you don't even know who you're inspiring. So, you know, like I said, you just keep on being the walk of inspiration.
0: Thank you.
1: Nah, no doubt. For real, for real. So, before we go ahead and head out, of course, plug the products in. But before you plug the products in, all other aspiring authors, what are words of wisdom or words of inspiration that you could give them?
0: The words of inspiration that I could give all aspiring authors, don't give up. Don't stop writing. Mm-hmm. Be genuine. Be yourself. Like, that's if your genuinity is writing ratchet hood books, no, seriously, that might be, people read those. So, you know what I mean? That's what you're good at. That's what, you know, you genuinely
1: stick
0: do.
1: Stick to your niche.
0: You do that. You write self-help books or, you know what I mean? Stick to your meat. You know what I mean? So, season it up. Mm-hmm. You know what I mean? Yeah. And serve it. People gonna eat it like that. You
1: That's
0: know what
1: fact.
0: I mean? So, yeah, just be yourself and don't stop.
1: Now, I appreciate it, man. Before we go, man, tell them where they can find them products. Because at the end of the day, you know what I mean? Y'all need to support Black authors, support women Black authors. So tell them what he could go ahead and find those products at so they could buy and support.
0: Okay, hey everybody, I'm Shatoya. You can find me on Instagram at speak, SPEEK _, or you could use my name, Shatoya, SHATOYA. Mm-hmm. I have a link tree there. You can find my books, mm-hmm. Tall Glass of City and Closing This Chapter, as well as my music, mm-hmm. Run It Back and So Serious. Mm-hmm. But besides that, the books are both on Amazon. And Tall Glass of City, you can also find in Walmart and Barnes & Noble.
1: There we go. We should get that Walmart money. All right.
0: Don't forget to hit the link in my bio also. Mm-hmm. Scroll over to my... page with my beauty products, natural and organic skin and hair care products. Mm-hmm. It definitely works. So, mm-hmm. You know, I'm outside.
1: She hustling. She getting it.
0: You know, you guys inspire me to be better, and I just want to inspire you too.
1: And that's what we do over here. We go ahead and we inspire the people, and we're going to keep on inspiring. We appreciate you. And y'all know what it is.
0: This
1: 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It's your boy King Haas. 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
1: 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As temperatures rise during the spring and summer months, air quality conditions can worsen across the region. Hot weather, vehicle emissions, industrial pollution, wildfire smoke, and stagnant air can contribute to increased levels of ground-level ozone and fine particle pollution, making the air unhealthy to breathe for some residents. Health officials may issue air quality health advisories when pollution levels are expected to reach unhealthy ranges, especially for sensitive groups. Those most at risk include children, older adults, pregnant individuals, and people living with asthma, heart disease, COPD, allergies, or other respiratory conditions. Exposure to poor air quality may cause coughing, throat irritation, shortness of breath, wheezing, headaches, chest discomfort, watery eyes, dizziness, or unusual fatigue. People with existing respiratory or heart conditions may experience more severe symptoms. During air quality alerts, residents are encouraged to limit prolonged outdoor activity, especially during the afternoon and early evening hours when ozone levels are typically highest. Keep windows closed when possible and consider using air conditioning or indoor air filtration systems. Sensitive individuals should reduce strenuous outdoor exercise and move activities indoors if air quality conditions worsen. Residents are encouraged to monitor daily air quality forecasts and health advisories throughout the season, as conditions can change quickly depending on weather patterns and pollution levels. 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
1: This is a public health alert from WHCR's emergency broadcast team for listeners across New York and New Jersey region. As temperatures rise during the spring and summer months, air quality conditions can worsen across the region. Hot weather, vehicle emissions, industrial pollution, wildfire smoke, and stagnant air can contribute to increased levels of ground-level ozone and fine particle pollution, making the air unhealthy to breathe for some residents. Health officials may issue air quality health advisories when pollution levels are expected to reach unhealthy ranges, especially for sensitive groups. Those most at risk include children, older adults, pregnant individuals, and people living with asthma, heart disease, COPD, allergies, or other respiratory conditions. Exposure to poor air quality may cause coughing, throat irritation, shortness of breath, wheezing, headaches, chest discomfort, watery eyes, dizziness, or unusual fatigue. People with existing respiratory or heart conditions may experience more severe symptoms. During air quality alerts, residents are encouraged to limit prolonged outdoor activity, especially during the afternoon and early evening hours when ozone levels are typically highest. Keep windows closed when possible and consider using air conditioning or indoor air filtration systems. Sensitive individuals should reduce strenuous outdoor exercise and move activities indoors if air quality conditions worsen. Residents are encouraged to monitor daily air quality forecasts and health advisories throughout the season, as conditions can change quickly depending on weather patterns and pollution levels. 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This has been a public health alert from WHCR's emergency broadcast team. This is Sanji Lopez signing out.

Welcome, love. How are you today? It's time for you to find some peace and joy and happiness. It's all a choice, and I want you to choose it. So please,

to remember who you are. It's time to choose peace and love and joy. It belongs to you. It's all yours. So relax your mind, because everything is already all right.

Good morning. It has been quite a privilege being able to grow up in two quite different ways of life. I was born in Germany and at the same time had the chance to learn more about an ancient art coming from the Shaolin Temple. When you grow up in an Asian family, it is quite common that firstly, you don't argue with your father, and secondly, you either become medical doctor, engineer, or lawyer, elsewise your parents will be very unhappy. So, having that said, I finished my academic education with two university degrees, an MBA, and quite a collection of different certificates and diplomas. Everything that my parents thought be useful to have. But throughout this education, I felt something was missing. Because I was learning about many different aspects. How the plant is working, what an atom is made out of, how a political system is functioning. But somehow the subject was missing to learn something about myself. So with the age of 4, for the first time, I got introduced into the monastic practices. And I was very happy to find out that the main part of these practices were dealing with the exploration and the discovery of yourself. There was mental training, development of behavior, combined with the physical training, all aspects of what nowadays is known as Shaolin Kung Fu. Now, despite the wishes of my parents to somehow go out in the market and try to manage the world, I decided to continue this monastic life and start learning more about myself first. Now, in the preparation for this talk, I was asked to share a few words on what is important in this lifetime. And see, it's already challenging to put 3 decades into a single talk. But the picture I would like to show you summarizes very much what I consider as being valuable in this lifetime. There is something about sharing with others. There is something about connection. There is the training and development of yourself. It is to enjoy your time even doing nothing. And one main aspect is to find a way and do the things you like to do. Now, when I received the invitation to have a talk at today's event, especially under the slogan, High, Higher, Highest, something very particular came up on my mind. And a master from the Shaolin Temple once told me a story that I would like to share with you. A man was living close to a mountain, and every day he was thinking, how would it be to climb that mountain and what would I see on the peak? So finally the day came and the man went on the journey.
Arriving at the foot of the mountain, he met the first traveler. So he asked, "How did you get up the mountain and what did you see from the top?" And so the traveler shared his path and also the view that he had. But then the man was thinking, "The way that this traveler described to me sounds very exhausting. I need to find another way to climb." So he continued to walk on the foot of the mountain until he met the next traveler. So once again he asked, "How did you climb up that mountain? And what did you see from the top?" And so again the traveler shared his story. Still not being determined on which direction and which way to go, the man asked 30 more people, 30 more travelers. When he finished talking to all of them, he finally made up his mind. "Now that so many people already shared with me their paths and especially what they all saw from the top, I don't need to climb there anymore." It is very unfortunate this man never went on the journey. Now, to conclude this story, firstly, each individual needs to find the most suitable way to climb that mountain. But secondly, there is information possible to be shared with words. But it is impossible to share the experience of clarity when you are standing on that peak by yourself. To invest the right effort in climbing that peak is very much what all the Buddhist practices, the Shaolin training, or any spiritual practice is about. Clarity means you see more clear. When you see more clear, interrelations become more apparent. When you see more clear, there is no need to believe anyone or believe anything. Seeing clear means you can distinguish for yourself which is the proper direction to take and which decisions do I have to make in order to make my goals or aspirations start to shape. Now, at today's talk, you will have the chance to become inspired by quite a lot of different travelers. But in this particular talk, I can't and I won't tell you which way to go. It's just that along your personal journey, you will encounter challenges. Those challenges will either prevent you or some of them even stop you from moving on and climbing that mountain. In the Shaolin Temple, we refer to them as the five hindrances. The five hindrances are describing different states of the mind. In those states of the mind, it becomes very hard to see clearly and therefore engage in the right decisions. The first hindrance is called sensual desire. Sensual desire arises in the moment when you are paying attention to something that is giving you a positive emotion. This positive emotion can originate from five gates of your body: seeing, hearing, smelling, tasting, or feeling. So in your mind, you climb up that mountain. After 1 mile of walking,
you discover a beautiful restaurant surrounded by beautiful people. You smell delicious food and the great variety of beverages. When you follow that temptation, you have already lost your track. When this temptation becomes so strong that you don't want to leave that place anymore, then the sensual desire has turned into an obsession. In both cases, remaining at that place means you can't get clarity. The second hindrance, ill will, describes a state of the mind that arises from negative emotions. In that state of the mind, you have an aversion, a rejection, or simply a dislike against either an object, a situation, or can be even a person. To simplify, it means you are climbing the mountain and it starts to rain, but you don't like rain. You discover the roads are bumpy, but you don't like bumpy roads. In order to cross the river, you need to swim, but you don't like swimming. Whatever it is that you dislike, it won't make it a pleasant journey. Unless you learn to let go of this ill will, it's more likely even that you won't continue that journey. The third hindrance, originally translated as sloth and torpor. Sloth means it's the heaviness of the body. Torpor means it's the dullness of the mind. It is characterized by sleepiness, non-motivation, lack of energy, and oftentimes can manifest itself in a state of depression. Now, a simile used in Buddhism describes it as imprisonment. You find yourself locked in a cell. It becomes very hard to make any type of mental or physical effort. So, in order to continue your path, there is only one option left. You need to find a way to get out from that hole, from that cell. Now, the fourth hindrance is called restlessness. It is the state of an unsettled mind. Unsettled mind means your mind cannot settle. Settle where? Settle in the present moment. An unsettled mind either is worrying about the future or traveling into the past and rejecting, judging about an event that happened into your past. A simile used here is the monkey mind, constantly jumping from one branch to another, unable to stay for a too long time at the present moment. The problem is, there is no time to see clearly anymore. Now, the last of the five hindrances is called skeptical doubt and is very closely related to a state of mind which is based on indecisiveness. It is very easy in that state of mind getting lost in thoughts.

You need to align and structure your life in such a way to prevent those hindrances from arising. If you are not successful, you need to use techniques in order to remove them. Each of these hindrances is placing a dark cloud on your mind or on the way of your climb. Simply remember one thing. Just let it rain. This is a four-step method to help you removing those hindrances. The first step is recognize in what state of the mind you are finding yourself in. Afterwards, learn to accept, acknowledge, and allow the situation or a person to be the way how it is, to be the way how they are. Investigate your emotional and mental state and ask questions. Why did it come up? What is going to be the consequence if I remain in that state? And ultimately, non-identification means it is the practice. I am not the body. I am not the mind. I am not my emotion. It's just that I can see all these three aspects about me. All of our lifetimes, all of our lives are too unique to copy the past from someone else. To bring meaning to your life, to bring value into your life, you need to learn and master yourself. And don't let the hindrances stop you. If any of you chooses to climb that path to clarity, I will be very happy to meet you at the peak.

brothers, my sisters, my people, let me tell you something, and I need you to hear me deep in your bones. You are worthy. You are whole. You are enough just as you are. The world will try to tell you otherwise. It will whisper in your ear, press against your shoulders, weigh down your heart. But you must know before anything else, before you pour yourself out for another, before you chase after dreams, before you give and give until there's nothing left, love yourself first. Loving yourself ain't vanity. No, baby, it's survival. It is the soil in which every seed of growth takes root. A tree cannot stretch toward the heavens if its roots are weak, if it is starving for care, for tenderness. And you, my dear, are no different. You must water your own spirit, sing your own name with kindness, cradle your own heart like a newborn babe. My love, hear me now. Self-love is not selfish. It is necessary. Too many of us have been taught that putting ourselves first is some kind of sin, some kind of crime, that if we dare to claim our own time, our own space, our own joy, we are taking from others. But let me tell you the truth, plain and clear. You cannot give what you do not have. You cannot pour from an empty cup. You cannot lift the world if your own back is breaking. Loving yourself does not mean you do not love others. No, no, no. It means

0: You love them so much that you refuse to offer them a half-lit version of yourself. It means you care enough to show up whole, to show up strong, to show up as the person you were meant to be. It means you have the wisdom to know that your own heart, your own soul, your own well-being must come first, not last, not when everyone else is satisfied, not as some afterthought, but first. Too many people have been told that sacrifice is love, that suffering is proof of devotion, that the more you give, even when it drains you dry, the more worthy you are. But tell me this, what good is a candle that has burned itself to nothing? What good is a voice that has whispered away to silence if you do not tend to your own fire, if you do not take care of your own needs? You will find yourself lost in the dark, wondering why nobody thought to save you. So I say, save yourself first. Save yourself with kindness. Speak to yourself the way you would speak to a child you adore. Speak to yourself the way you would speak to your dearest friend. Too often we are gentle with everyone but ourselves. We forgive their mistakes, but we punish our own. We lift up their spirits, but we tear down our own. We tell them they are beautiful, they are brilliant, they are enough. But when we look in the mirror, all we see is not yet, not quite, not enough. No, my love, that has to stop right here, right now. Self-love is necessary because the world will not always hand you love freely. Some days, people will not see you. They will not recognize your light. They will not tell you that you are doing well, that you are growing, that you are worthy. And if you are waiting, if you are depending on their voices to tell you who you are, then you will always be at the mercy of their moods, their blindness, their forgetfulness. But if you know it for yourself, if you wake up in the morning, stand tall and say, I am enough just as I am, then, my dear, nobody can take that from you. Loving yourself means setting boundaries, too. It means knowing when to say no. It means recognizing that not everything and not everyone is meant to stay. It means understanding that your peace is not up for negotiation. The world will try to test you, try to convince you that giving in means you are kind, that saying yes when you want to say no means you are good, but kindness is not the same as self-sacrifice. Goodness is not the same as people-pleasing. You can be kind and still walk away. You can be good and still demand respect. And when you do, something beautiful happens. You stop shrinking. You stop breaking yourself into smaller pieces to fit places you were never meant to fit. You stop waiting for permission to love yourself. You become whole. You become powerful. You become free. Now, I know. Some will tell you this is selfish. They will say, how can you think of yourself when there is so much to do, so many people to care for, so many things to fix? And you will tell them, I can only do those things if I am well. I can only show up for others if I show up for myself first. That is not selfish. That is wisdom. That is truth. Love yourself without apology. Love yourself without hesitation. Love yourself not just in the quiet moments when no one is looking, but out loud, in the open, in the way you walk, in the way you speak, in the way you carry yourself through this world. Because when you do not just free yourself, you give others permission to do the same. You show them what it looks like to stand in your worth, to claim your joy, to choose yourself and still have room to love others fully. So go on, my dear, love yourself like it is the most natural thing in the world, because it is. Oh, my dear, if you could only hear the way you speak to yourself, if you can step outside your own mind for just a moment and listen, really listen, you might be shocked. You might hear words you would never dream of saying to another soul. You might hear judgment where there should be grace, criticism where there should be kindness, doubt where there should be love. And yet you take those words, you let them settle into your bones, and you carry them as if they are truth. But they are not truth. They are wounds. and it is time to heal them. You must learn to speak to yourself with kindness. Not because life will always be gentle, not because the world will always be fair, but because you deserve to be your own safe place. You deserve to wake up and greet yourself the way you would greet someone you cherish. You deserve words that lift you, words that nourish you, words that make you stand taller instead of shrinking down. If you would not say it to your best friend, if you would not say it to a child, then do not say it to yourself. So many of us have been trained to be our own worst critics. We have been taught to believe that self-doubt is humility, that tearing ourselves down is the way to grow. But tell me, has punishing yourself ever made you stronger? Has calling yourself names ever made you more worthy? No, my love, it only keeps you small. It only keeps you afraid. Growth does not come from cruelty, it comes from love. It comes from patience. It comes from giving yourself the same compassion you so freely give to others. And I know somewhere along the way you may have learned that kindness to yourself is weakness. That if you do not push, if you do not punish, if you do not demand more and more, you will never be enough. But what if I told you the opposite was true? What if I told you that when you speak to yourself with kindness, you do not lose your strength, you gain it. You gain the power to rise after you fall. You gain the courage to try again, to dream bigger, to believe in yourself even when the world does not. Because here is the truth. The way you speak to yourself becomes the way you see yourself. And the way you see yourself shapes the way you move through this life. If you believe you are unworthy, you will settle for less than you deserve. If you believe you are not good enough, you will hold yourself back from things that were meant for you. But if you believe deep in your heart, deep in your soul, that you are worthy, that you are enough, that you are growing, learning, and becoming, then, my dear, nothing can stop you. So change the way you speak to yourself. Not tomorrow, not someday, now. Catch those unkind thoughts before they take root. Replace them with truth. Tell yourself, I am learning, I am growing, I am doing the best I can, and that is enough. Tell yourself, I deserve kindness. I deserve love. I deserve to be spoken to with care, especially by myself. And when the old voices rise up, when they try to pull you back into the habit of doubt, do not let them win. Speak louder. Speak with love. And when you stumble, because you will, because we all do, do not let your voice turn cruel. Do not call yourself names. Do not treat yourself as if you are beyond forgiveness. Instead, meet yourself with understanding. Speak to yourself the way you would to someone you love. Tell yourself, it's okay. I made a mistake, but I am learning. I am growing. I am still worthy because you are. You always have been. And hear me, my dear, this is not just about feeling good. This is about survival. This is about healing the wounds that have been left on your heart. This is about choosing every single day to be on your own side. Because when you love yourself, when you lift yourself up with your own words, you stop waiting for the world to do it for you. You stop depending on others to give you what you already have inside. You walk taller, you shine brighter, and in doing so, you give others permission to do the same. So let today be the day you choose kindness. Let today be the day you stop speaking to yourself like an enemy and start speaking to yourself like a friend. Because, my dear, you are worthy of love. And that love starts with you. My love, listen close. Your peace is not up for negotiation. Your heart, your mind, your energy, your time, they are sacred. And if you do not protect them, if you do not stand guard at the gates of your soul, the world will take and take until there is nothing left of you. Too many of us have been taught that saying yes to everything is kindness, that being available at all times is love, that pouring ourselves out until we are dry is the price we must pay to be good. But tell me, who told you that? Who taught you that loving others means forgetting yourself? Who convinced you that setting boundaries is wrong? because they lied to you. Love does not mean breaking yourself to make others whole. Love does not mean standing in the rain just so someone else can have an umbrella. Real love, true, honest, soul deep love has space for you too. It does not ask you to shrink. It does not ask you to sacrifice your peace for someone else's comfort. It does not demand that you say yes when every part of you is screaming no. Boundaries, my dear, are not walls. They are not punishments. They are not selfish. Boundaries are doors with locks that you control. They are fences with gates that you open when you choose. They are the simple, powerful way you tell the world, I love you, but I love me too. And if anyone makes you feel guilty for that, if anyone calls you difficult or distant or unkind because you will not let them walk all over you, hear me when I say that is their problem, not yours. Setting boundaries is an act of love, not just for yourself, but for others too. Because when you say yes, when you really mean no, when you give more than you have to give, resentment starts to grow. It sits in the quiet spaces between your words. It builds in the hidden corners of your heart. And one day, it will spill over. One day, you will wake up exhausted, drained, worn thin from carrying everyone else's burdens. And what good will you be to them then? What good will you be to yourself? But when you honor your own limits, when you say no without guilt, when you protect your peace like the precious thing it is, you show up fully, you show up whole. You give from a place of love, not obligation. And that, my dear, is the difference between love that grows and love that drains. I know it is not easy. I know you have been taught to put others first, to keep the peace, to avoid making waves. But let me tell you something. Your peace is worth the waves. Your well-being is worth the discomfort of saying no. And anyone who truly loves you, anyone who truly sees you will understand that. They may not like it at first. They may push back. They may try to make you feel guilty. But stand firm. Stand tall. Stand in the truth that you are allowed to take up space, to choose yourself, to protect your heart. Boundaries look different for everyone. Maybe for you it means saying no to late-night calls that leave you drained. Maybe it means stepping away from conversations that leave you feeling small. Maybe it means limiting your time with people who only take and never give. Maybe it means learning that you do not have to explain, justify, or apologize for protecting your own well-being. And oh, my dear, when you finally do it, when you finally start saying no without guilt, when you stop setting yourself on fire just to keep others warm, something beautiful happens. You feel lighter. You feel freer. You feel stronger. And the people who truly love you, the ones who deserve a place in your life, will still be there. They will respect you more, not less. They will honor the space you need just as you honor theirs. So let today be the day you choose yourself. Let today be the day you stop feeling guilty for protecting your peace. Let today be the day you learn that saying no is not rejection, it is self-respect. Because, my dear, you are not here to be everything to everyone. You are here to be true to yourself. My dear, listen to me. You are doing better than you think. I know the world moves fast. I know there is always more to do, more to be, more to reach for. But you must stop for a moment. You must take a breath. You must learn to celebrate yourself, not just when the mountain is climbed, not just when the race is won, but in every step. In every small victory, in every quiet triumph that no one else may see. Too often we wait. We wait for the big moments, the grand achievements, the standing ovations. We wait until we are perfect, until we have done enough, until we feel we have earned the right to be proud. But tell me, my love, if you do not celebrate yourself now, if you do not honor your growth as it happens, what makes you think you will suddenly know how to do it later? If you do not see your worth in the small things, in the everyday moments, then no amount of success will ever feel like enough. You must learn to clap for yourself. You must learn to stand in front of that mirror, look yourself in the eyes and say, I am proud of me. Not just for the world-changing things, not just for the once-in-a-lifetime moments, but for waking up and trying again, for learning, for healing, for setting boundaries, for speaking kindly to yourself, for choosing love when fear tried to stop you. The world will not always stop to recognize your efforts. People will not always see the weight you carry, the quiet battles you fight, the strength it takes to keep going. But that does not mean those victories do not count. That does not mean you are not growing. You must be the one to see it. You must be the one to name it, to own it, to celebrate it. Because if you do not, you will spend your life chasing a finish line that keeps moving, waiting for approval that may never come. And my dear, let me tell you something. Joy is not meant to be postponed. It is not something you earn only when you reach the top. It is something you create along the way. It is found in the small moments, in the daily wins, in the way you pick yourself up after falling. Every step forward counts. Every moment of growth is worthy of recognition. So stop waiting. Stop telling yourself that you will be proud when you reach that goal, when you become that person, when you have checked every box. Be proud now. Be proud of the you that keeps going. Be proud of the you that has already come so far. Be proud of the you that is learning to love yourself, to stand up for yourself, to choose yourself and listen. My love, celebrating yourself does not mean you are done growing. It does not mean you stop reaching for more. It simply means you honor the process. It means you recognize that growth is not just about the destination, but about the journey. It means you understand that every day, in ways big and small, you are becoming more of who you are meant to be. So do not wait. Do not downplay your progress. Do not let anyone, not even yourself, make you feel like your wins are too small to matter. Celebrate them. Let them fuel you. Let them remind you of your strength, of your resilience, of the fact that you are doing the best you can. And that, my dear, is something to be proud of. Keep going, keep growing, keep celebrating, because every step you take is a victory and you deserve to honor it. My dear, if you could only see yourself the way I see you, the way the universe sees you, you would never again doubt your worth. You would never again question whether you are enough, because you are right here, right now, just as you are. Not when you lose the weight, not when you achieve the goal, not when you finally feel like you've done enough. You are worthy today, in this moment, in this breath, and it is time for you to believe that. Too often we search for validation in the eyes of others. We wait for someone to tell us we are good, we are beautiful, we are important. We wait for the approval of the world before we allow ourselves to stand tall. But my love, that is no way to live. Because what happens when the applause fades? What happens when the voices grow quiet? If your worth is tied to the approval of others, you will always be at their mercy. But if your worth comes from within, if you know deep in your soul, deep in your bones, that you are enough, then nothing and no one can take that away from you. You must validate yourself. You must learn to stand in front of that mirror and say, I am enough. Not because the world has told you so, but because you have decided to believe it. You must know that your value is not measured by what you do for others, by what you produce, by how much you give. You are not a machine, not a trophy to be won, not a collection of achievements to be weighed and judged. You are a human being full of light and depth and love. And that alone makes you worthy. I know. The world will try to tell you otherwise. It will try to convince you that you must prove yourself, that you must earn your place, that you must be more, do more, give more. But my dear, let me tell you something. You do not have to earn what is already yours. You do not have to fight for what has been within you all along. And this, my love, is not arrogance. This is not selfishness. This is truth. It is the kind of truth that will set you free. Because when you stop looking outside yourself for validation, when you stop waiting for the world to tell you who you are, you become unstoppable. You walk with confidence, not because someone else has given you permission, but because you have claimed it for yourself. And listen to me, this does not mean you will never have moments of doubt. It does not mean you will never question yourself, never wonder if you are doing enough. Never feel the weight of insecurity pressing against your chest. But in those moments, you must be the one to remind yourself of the truth. You must be the one to say, even when I feel uncertain, I am still enough. Even when I am growing, I am still whole. You must learn to hold yourself up, to be your own source of encouragement. You must be your own safe place, because the world can be unkind. The world can be forgetful, but you, oh my love, you can choose to remember. You can choose to know your worth, not because someone else has confirmed it, but because it is real. And when you do, when you finally decide that you are enough, that you do not need to prove yourself to anyone, that you are worthy simply because you exist, everything changes. You stop chasing, stop seeking. Stop bending yourself to fit into places that were never meant for you. You stand tall. You take up space. You live freely. So let today be the day you stop waiting. Let today be the day you stop searching for validation in places that cannot give it to you. Let today be the day you decide once and for all that you are enough, just as you are. My dear, life is not meant to be walked alone. No matter how strong you are, no matter how much you've learned to stand on your own, there will always be moments when your soul longs for connection, for understanding, for a hand to hold when the road feels too long. And hear me when I say this. There is no weakness in that. There is no shame in needing love, in needing support, in needing people who remind you of who you are when you forget. But listen closely. Who you surround yourself with matter. The people in your life are not just passers-by. They are the voices that echo in your mind, the energy that fills your space, the ones who either lift you up or pull you down. And if you are serious about loving yourself, if you are serious about growing, about becoming, then you must be just as serious about the company you keep. You see, my love, self-love does not exist in isolation. It is not just about how you treat yourself. It is also about what you allow. It is about who you let close, who you trust with your heart, who you give your time and energy to. Because love, true, deep, life-giving love, should not drain you. It should not leave you questioning your worth. It should not feel like something you have to chase or beg for. It should feel like home. And I know, it is not always easy to walk away. It is not always easy to say, this is not good for me. Sometimes the ones who hurt us are the ones we love the most. Sometimes we hold on, hoping things will change, hoping they will see our worth, hoping they will love us the way we deserve. But my dear, love should not have to be proven. Love should not have to be earned. Love should be freely given. And if it is not, then it is not the kind of love that will help you grow. You must choose people who choose you. People who pour into you as much as you pour into them. People who celebrate your wins, who hold you when you fall, who remind you of your strength when you feel weak. People who do not ask you to shrink, to dim your light, to be anything other than exactly who you are. That is love. That is what you deserve. And if you find yourself surrounded by people who do not see you, who do not honor you, who do not make room for your growth, then you must be brave enough to walk away. You must be strong enough to say, I love myself too much to stay where I am not valued. Because staying in the wrong places will only keep you from finding the right ones. Holding on to what hurts will only keep you from what heals. But oh, my love, when you find the right people, when you find those souls who see you, who hear you, who love you as you are, it is a beautiful thing. It is the kind of love that makes you stand taller, laugh louder, dream bigger. It is the kind of love that reminds you that you are never alone, that you are supported, that you are worthy of the same kindness you give so freely to others. So do not settle. Do not stay in spaces that make you feel small. Do not keep people close just because they have always been there. Choose love that nourishes, love that lifts, love that allows you to become all that you're meant to be. Because the right people will never ask you to be anything less than yourself. The right people will love you fiercely, fully, without condition. And when you find them, oh my dear, hold them close, love them well, grow together. Because life is not just about learning to love yourself. It is about learning to share that love with those who truly deserve it. My dear, if there is one thing I want you to take with you, it is this. You are worthy of love, starting with the love you give yourself. You are worthy of peace, of joy, of kindness, and of spaces that honor your growth. You are not here to merely exist, to shrink yourself for the comfort of others, to seek validation in places that cannot hold your heart. You are here to stand tall, to protect your spirit, to celebrate every step, and to surround yourself with love that lifts you higher. Self-love is not a destination. It is a daily choice, a choice to honor yourself, to speak gently to yourself, to walk away from what does not serve you, and to embrace the person you are becoming. And oh, what a beautiful thing it is to grow, to heal, to rise. So go forward with love. Go forward with courage. Go forward knowing that you are enough exactly as you are, and that the world is better simply because you are in it. May you always choose yourself. May you always walk in love, and may you never forget the power you hold within. Good luck on your journey, my dear, and thank you for listening. Thank you for showing up for yourself. Thank you.
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5: Texting while driving is dangerous. The driver who is texting is distracted, putting himself, pedestrians, and other drivers at risk. Statistics show that 25% of all car accidents, or 1 million car crashes a year, involve a distracted driver. In 2012, 3,500 people were killed and 400,000 were injured due to distracted drivers. It never makes sense to read and text while driving. So if it's an emergency that you have to make a phone call, in some cars, you can pair the car's Bluetooth with your cell phone and keep your hands free. So please, for the safety of you and everyone around you, keep your eyes on the road and not on your phone.
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0: 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Let us.
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0: Worship and adore him.
2: Worship and adore him.
0: Come on, say it again. 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
0: Let us.
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0: All right, I bless the Lord at all times, and his praises shall continually be in my mouth. Good morning to every one of you, to our Miss Angela Harden, amen, and to Miss Keziah Glow, to Miss Virginia Cotton, also Miss Tina Dixon. Good morning to you. Miss Vanderkool, good morning. We're back. Amen. Praise God. To Miss, amen. Praise God. All those that are listening to us, God bless you. Amen. Praise God. And we want to thank Miss Ruth. God bless you, Mother Ruth. Kosha, we praise God for you. Amen. Praise God to Sister Sandra. Amen. To all of you that may be listening. And Sister Sheila. Amen. Praise God. God bless all of you. Tabernacle Deliverance, the Dream Team, Brother Billy D. Williams, Brother Hauser, Brother Jojo, God bless you. Amen. Also, Overseer Joseph T. Bright, amen, Dr. Brown, amen, all my friends from Tabernacle, Mama D., we're praying for you, amen. Know that you lost your brother, but we're praying for strength for your family, amen. Praise the name of our God. Also, we want to thank God for Family Sally Gates down in South Carolina. We had the opportunity to go down to South Carolina, amen, praise God, and meet Sister Melissa, and we thank God for Sister Jessie down in South Carolina, amen, Sister Louise Love, God bless all of you, Sister Barbara Spears, amen, praise God, God bless those South Carolinians, amen, praise the name of God, hang out with Pastor Philip Coleman down there, amen, my brother down in Sumter, South Carolina, and then down in Dillon, and then to Columbia, amen, God bless you, amen, God is just so good, praise God, We thank God for what God is doing for traveling mercy, getting us back here safe and sound. Brother Ron, God bless you. Amen. We're shouting you out, man. Also, Sister Tatiana, good morning to you, Sister Tatiana. Missionary Adrena Coleman, Missionary Sharon Coleman, bless you. Amen. To my nieces and my nephews, amen. Praise the name of God. Amen. Praise God, Sister Monique, and also little Jayon. Amen. Sister Mercy, shouting you out, Sister Mercy. Amen. Praise the name of our God. Also, we are shouting out, amen, Brother Tyler, Brother Daniel. Amen, Sister Desiree from Buffalo, New York, shouting you out. Amen, you and your children. Congratulations again on your grand child. Pastor Felicia Davis, amen, and Reverend Deacon Wade, shouting y'all out. Pastor Booker. Amen, her family, and I believe she celebrated wedding anniversary, so we want to say congratulations to you. Amen, praise God. Also, we want to shout out Mother Warner Macon, also Miss Grena Barnes, bless you. Amen, and Sister Renee. Amen, and those that had birthdays, there were some birthdays since we last talked. Happy birthday to all of you that have had birthdays. Brother Jeffrey Sherrills, amen, bless you, and praise God. Let me look at this here thing here. Yeah, the Alan Williams, amen, Acts of Faith. They got an event coming up, y'all, and I know Miss Virginia Cotton been making that announcement, amen, Craig, in June next month, amen, and she's the host of that event and over in the Bronx, and y'all need to be there, amen. I'm going to look at the information, amen, just in a few minutes and just go back over that. To remind everybody, come on out, and I hope to be there. I plan to be there because these guys was there for me. Amen. And sometimes you just got to do right by folks. You got to return the favor. Not only that, but just because it was just a good event. We just had a wonderful time, and we'll help us one to another. I'm here trying to get this. I got this little portable fan cooling me off, and it works real good. And everything, so it got a little bit kind of chilly a little bit, but nevertheless I'm back, but yeah we're looking for God to bless on at that event that's coming up, amen, next month. Brother Jeffrey Sherrills, amen, thank you. I see you here. Good morning to you, sir. Amen, God bless. Amen. And like I said, we want to thank God for everybody who was praying for us, and that we get back. And like I said, we had a wonderful time down in North Carolina, South Carolina, amen. Just having, I mean, you know, that country food, I don't even want to go into that, it's too early in the morning, talk about them cheese biscuits and all that kind of stuff. But anyway, good morning, Brother Larry. Love, Lady Love. God bless you. Amen. Elder Grant. New Zioners. God bless y'all. I'm going to get to that program either way. Amen. And also, Apostle Kendra Manigo. God bless you, Bishop Manigo. Amen. Apostle Archer, Apostle Sab. We shouting you guys out today. Amen. Dr. Davis, the men's line. Amen. Praise God. Prophetess Gloria Davis, Prophetess Taylor. Amen. We shouting you guys out. Praise God. Good morning. Good morning to all of you. Amen. My friend, Dr. Aaron Brown and Wilkes-Barre Scranton. Hopefully they're still listening from Pennsylvania. Amen. Praise the name of God. Brother Johnny, Brother Robbie, Trusty Keppers. Amen. You know, we want to shout y'all out. Y'all always been in our corner looking out for us, and we appreciate all you. Uncle Pop, shouting you out today. Amen. Praise God. Also, we want to shout out. I'm looking at my paper here, and it's done got a little scrambled. Amen. Praise God. But like I said, the Dream Team, of course, Brother Billy D. Williams, Brother Hauser. Amen. And also, we want to shout out the Jenkins family, Mama Jenkins and different ones, lost loved ones. We're praying for the strength of the family. Amen. Praise God. And all the young people out there, we shouting you guys out. And I believe that next month there may be some young people or people graduating. Amen. Usually the month of June is usually the graduation month. And we want to congratulate a lot of you in advance for your education. Amen. Praise God. Also, want to shout out Evangelist Cardwell. God bless you. Amen. Praise God. Dr. Kevin Miller, Little Emmanuel. Amen. Praise God. My friend, I always get this guy's name mixed up either way, I'd say Peabody, but it's, Poindexter. That's right. Yeah, Wallace. I'm going to get it together one day. Amen. But anyway, Dr. Delator, shouting you out, man. Lady Delator, God bless y'all today. Good morning. Pastor Sean Atkins, amen. Praise God. Miss Davenport, amen. Evangelist Harris, God bless you. Miss Evie Sinclair, thank you. And again, those that gave donations and sent donations to the radio station, thank you, Brother Jeffrey Sherrills and so many others who sent donations to WACR to keep us up and going. Brother Peter, the technician, amen, at WHCR, amen. We praise God for you. And Brother Ron, I'm looking at this screen and it's looking good. Yeah, I mean, live screening and everything, and we really appreciate what you're doing. Amen. Thank you, Brother Ron. Amen. Praise God. All right. Sister Margaret Deal, we're shouting you out. Amen. God bless you. Amen. Elder Tanya Jackson have been elevated since the last time I was here, elevated to eldership. And we shout you out, Brother Greg. Amen. Down in Tennessee. Amen. Bishop Samuel Smith, my friends in Church of God in Christ, Inc. and International. Amen. Shouting all you guys out. Amen. Praise God. Sister Vanessa. Amen. Sister Annie, God bless you. Amen. Praise God. All of you down in that South Carolina area. Mother Riddick, shout out Mother Riddick, Virginia. Mother Knight, God bless y'all. Amen. Praise the name of our God. It's just good to be back in the land of living one more time. Queen Mary, we're shouting you out. Dr. Sherilyn Johnson and Brother Anthony Johnson, good morning to you. Amen. Praise the name of our God. Amen. Again, like I said, happy anniversary. Happy birthday to you that have birthdays. Amen. Praise God. We thank God for you. Wish you many, many, many, many more birthdays. Live life to your best while you can. Live life. Don't let nobody stress you out. Don't try to satisfy other people. Just live your life. Live your life. Live it to your best. You know what I'm saying? Take one day at a time, as the songwriter said, one day at a time. Amen. Praise the name of God. Apostle Eddie Collins, shouting you out. Amen. From the men's line and those that's usually on the men's line, Dr. Davis men's line, shouting all these preachers, great men. Brother Minister Eddie, Dr. Eddie, amen. We shouting you out. Amen. Then Eddie Brown shouting you out also. Amen. Praise the name of our God. Well, I tell you, it's just good to be back in New York. You know, no place like New York. Thank God for traveling and going different places. But, you know, you ever went somewhere and when it was time to come back home, you was not excited about coming back home? I'm glad I don't have that issue. You know, wherever I go, I'm enjoying. Amen. I was over the road, and I had a good time down in my house in Little Washington, North Carolina, and church in Robertsonville, North Carolina. East Coast, y'all, Highway 17. Amen. On the other side of Rocky Mount. But anyway, I was having a good time down there. And usually when it's time to come back to New York, you know, you be feeling some kind of way. But I got it good up here. You know, I got it good. Wherever I go, I'm adjustable. It's a blessing. I remember a few years I couldn't say that. It used to be a time where when you was out of town, you enjoyed yourself more out of town and you kind of dreaded coming back. But God have really blessed a lot of us that no matter where we are, we're content, we're comfortable. And that's a blessing all by itself. Amen. Prophetess Diana Washington, God bless you. Shouting you out today. Amen. And so it's a blessing to be to the place where no matter where you are, you're comfortable. You're good. You can smile. You can have a good time. Amen. Praise God. So I thank God for that. It takes something to get to that point. Amen. Some of us have went through so much, but it's a blessing to be able to build up a lifestyle where you're comfortable no matter where you are. Amen. And that's only the grace of God. That's only the grace of God that allow us to be able to, just be relaxed. You know what I'm saying? Wherever you are, you know what I mean? No matter what your stage is, no matter what your state is, you're comfortable. Amen. Praise God. So we're going to keep some music going and, just thank y'all for your patience. Thank you, Miss Kazaya Globe, Miss Tina Dixon. Amen for allowing us to be able to get away and to spend some time handling some other things because we is about ministry. Amen. And I appreciate here being at WACR, but sometimes we are called on assignment, you know, to do a work for the Lord, and sometimes we have to do that. But thank y'all for your patience to allow us to be able to go away and do what we need to do. Amen. And we're glad to be back here. Amen. At WACR 90.3 FM. Amen. Let me just start off with Donnie McKirkland. Y'all know this familiar song. It's called Stand. Amen. Good morning. You're listening to an early morning worship show with your executive chief advisor, Eman Lee Coleman. Hopefully this thing will work.
1: I think, amen, that if there was an anthem for the church, it would be

0: All right. Anthony Brown, y'all, right here. Blessings on blessings. You're listening to the Early Morning Worship Show with your Executive Chief Apostle, Emmanuel Coleman, right here at the Early Morning Worship Show, WACR 90.3 FM. I got this one from down in North Carolina, man. I heard this one here, and I said, let me bring this back to the radio station in New York City. Amen. Praise God.
1: Called Wade in the Water. Amen. Praise God. Let's make this work.
0: South of Pass. Y'all. Down in North Carolina, I heard that one, y'all. This one right here, y'all.

All right, right here at the early morning worship show with your executive chief of Fossil, 39 minutes after the hour. Right here, amen, at 90.3 FM, the voice of Harlem. Hanging down in North Carolina, you know, I'm picking up like some of these songs that I heard, Brother Jeffrey Sherrill's song called I Had a Talk with God, the broken hallelujah. He heard my cry. As I'm bringing that back to New York, I just want to work with that one a little bit. I had a talk with God, y'all. Anybody out there had a talk with God?

night. I had a talk with God last night. And he said everything is going to be all right. I love that song. I heard that song down in North Carolina last week. And I said this would be a great blessing for somebody to hear the words of this song. And maybe it could encourage somebody today. All right, listen, let me just do this for my friends. All right, on June the 20th, next month, y'all, June the 20th, write this down, jot it down, put it in your laptop, your computer, on your wrist, on the wall. June the 20th, y'all, everybody, the 20th, in the Bronx. Amen, New York, right here, Mother Watts, AME Zion Church. 895 Home Street, Bronx, New York at 3 p.m. The program starts at 4 p.m., but 3 p.m. the doors open up, and we have the famous, amen, and I'm holding their CDs right in front of me, Alan Williams and Acts of Faith, amen, praise God. They're going to have a pre-Father's Day celebration, amen, and they're going to be there with my friend, Brother Jeffrey Sherrills and company is going to be there, and it's featuring also the Gospel Soul Children of New York, Pastor Roberts. Amen. Praise God. And also they got the Southern. All right. I'm watching this here. Thunder, I believe it is. But listen, they got a lot of people going to be at this big event, the Mighty Men of Valera, amen, a garden of prayer, of the garden of prayer. They're going to be there also. The New Zioners of Harlem, I know that group. Brother Eddie, amen, Jenkins and the Joy Wonders. Man, y'all need to come on out. This is going to be something powerful. Amen, praise the name of our God. And also we have Miss Virginia Cotton. She's going to be the MC. And y'all know who Miss Virginia Cotton is, right here at WACR, amen, and here on every Tuesday from 6 a.m. to 10 a.m. here every Tuesday, the Gospel Legends, amen. And y'all want information concerning that? They have some phone numbers that y'all can jot down and you can call concerning that so you won't miss out on that pre-Father's Day event up in the Bronx. And I'm sure there's many others that's planning to be there also. And I'm going to try to be in the house myself because they've been a blessing to me. Amen. And I want to be there. I don't want to miss out this powerful event. Amen. And you can reach out to Alan Williams Sr., 917 area code 941-6033. Amen. Or you can reach out to Alan William Jr. Amen. At 929-575-3624. Or Eddie Jenkins. Y'all know Eddie Jenkins. All right. At 917-931-6020. And Sister Bennett, amen, 646-812-6458. These are the people that you can reach out to give you some information concerning the event that's going to be on the 20th of June, amen, at the Mother Watts AME Zion Church, 895 Home Street, Bronx, in New York. That pre-Father's Day event, and it's Alan Williams and the Acts of Faith. It's their 33rd year anniversary. We want to congratulate them in advance as they celebrate their 33 years of inspirational gospel, wonderful music and songs. And we'll be playing some of their songs along with Brother Jeffrey Sherrills. And these are some good people here. And we thank God we had the opportunity to meet most of them in person. Amen. And so don't forget, that's going to be on June the 20th, June the 20th, all right, in the Bronx.
Amen. June the 20th. And like I said, the doors open up at 3 p.m. and the service starts at 4 p.m. And again, like I said, you can contact, and I'll be making this announcement a little more in the program. But don't forget our Allen Williams Sr., Brother Allen Williams Sr., that's 917-941-6033. Junior, amen, Allen Williams Jr., amen, that's 929-575-3624. And again, our Brother Eddie Jenkins at 917-931-6020. Or Sister Bennett, amen, 646-812, and that's 6458. So get your information as soon as possible so you can get a good seat, amen, and be at that wonderful event where Miss Virginia Cotton, the one and only, is the MC of that program. And God's willing, we plan to be in the house. Amen. Praise God. So God bless y'all. Thank you. And congratulations again to the Allen Williams in the Acts of Faith, 33 years. And thank you, Brother Jeffrey Sherrills, for keeping up with me and keeping me informed of what's going on. And also Miss Virginia Cotton, who sent me the flyers and texted me down while I was in North Carolina, South Carolina, to let us know about this beautiful pre-Father's Day celebration. Amen. So the Bronx going to be hot, everybody. So come on out and be a blessing. And then have a good time. And all you men out there and women out there, bring those men, those husbands, those friends, bring them out and let them enjoy that that would be a good Father's Day gift. Amen. Before you take them out buy that tie and that shirt, you know, whatever. And some of y'all know how you do. But it's all right. We ain't complaining. We can take what we can get. But, hey, this would be a good blessing to celebrate with the brothers out there. All right, and sisters also. Amen. All right, well, we thank God. You know, we almost at the top of this hour, but what I'll do, Ernest Pugh would just come on here with the great I Am, getting to take us out of this particular hour. Amen. Praise God. The great I Am.

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All right. You are awesome. You are awesome. You are awesome. You are awesome right here. God is here. Karen Clarkshire. God is here. 6 minutes after the hour right here at the Early Morning Worship Show with your executive, Chief Apostle.

I see God doing some great things. I see God making a way for you right here at the Early Morning Worship Show with your Executive Chief Apostle, Emmanuel Coleman. Yes, Lord, He's making a way.

making a way. Amen. Praise the name of our God. God is good. He's making a way. Amen. Praise God. To God be all the glory for everything that he's doing. And I bless the Lord at all times. And his praises shall continually be in my mouth. God is making a way. Amen. He's worthy of all of the praise. Amen. Praise God for that. Amen. Praise God. And I love him. Why? Because he first loved me. Amen. Praise God. Hallelujah. Just trying to work on some things here and see what happened. All right. We're going to try to get this thing here right. We're going to get this right. Amen. Praise God. I'm putting these wires in here and trying to see what happens. We're trying to get it right because there's some things. All right. Let me start that back over again. We're going to make it work. We're going to make this work. Okay, wait a minute. Wait a minute. We got you. We know where you're going. But we want to make it right, though. You know how we do that right here. All right, we're going to try that now. All right, Jim.

0: me.
1: Y'all better leave me alone up in here.
0: You kept me. You kept me.
1: God bless you.
0: You never left me.
2: All right, don't forget, y'all, on the 20th of June, next month, y'all, it's getting ready to happen in the Bronx. It's getting ready to happen in the Bronx, and that's Jeffrey Sherrills. All right, Jeffrey Sherrills and, you know, and Alan Williams in the Act of Faith is celebrating 33 years of their anniversary. And in case you don't know who Act of Faith is, all right, let's try to make it work right here so you can understand what they're about. And, you know, I'm going to be looking at, I got, in him I got everything. I found everything. I love this. This Act of Faith. They can better do this on the 20th, y'all. Next month.
3: Uh-huh. When I found Jesus.
2: I found everything when I found Jesus, y'all. Come on, y'all. Get ready, y'all. On the 20th.
3: I found everything.
2: In the Bronx.
3: When I found Jesus.
2: It's gonna happen.
3: I found

All right, I found everything. Amen. And that's amen. That's gonna Alan Williams, Brother Alan Williams, all right, Senior, Junior, and Acts of Faith. And it's getting ready to happen. It's going down, y'all, on the 20th of June, right out in the Bronx. They'll be celebrating 33-year anniversary, and we got Brother Jeffrey Sherrills and all of them going to be there. Eddie and the Joy of Wonders, amen, is getting ready to be there also. And Miss Virginia Cotton is emceeing that program, the Gospel Soul Children of New York, and Pastor Roberts, amen, is going to be some of the featured guests that will be at that particular program. Amen, praise God. And I tell you, I mean, it's going to be something going on. And we have the mighty men of Valera, amen, of the Garden of Prayer. Amen, praise God. I wonder if that's the Garden of Prayer Cathedral. Either way, I'm just there. I know they're in the Bronx, late Bishop Billy Robinson. Amen. But nevertheless, the New Zioneers, amen, is planning to be there. Amen, on the, amen, praise God. That's going to be the 20th of June at Mother Walls AME Zion Church, 895 Home Street, Bronx, New York. Y'all, that's a Father's Day, pre-Father's Day celebration. That's right. Amen. With the Panda Bowl Radio Productions. All right. And it's going to be something going on. It's going to be something going on that day. And Miss Virginia Cotton will be the MC. And doors open up at 3 p.m. And it's going to, service going to start. That program is going to start at 4 p.m. And those that want to be part of that great event, amen, in the Bronx on the 20th of June, all right, you can call Brother Alan Williams, Sr., amen, at 917-941-6033. Or you can call Brother Alan Williams, Jr., at 929-575-3624. Or you can call Brother Eddie Jenkins, my friend. All of them is my friends, y'all. Amen, at 917-931-6020. All right, so keep your pens close by. Or you can call Sister Bennett, 646-812-6458. So always keep your pens. While I'm on the air, I'll be announcing this back and forth. And those that know Miss Virginia Cotton, I'm sure she can give y'all some information concerning this wonderful event that will be taking place next month. Amen. This pre-Father's Day celebration, and also celebrating, amen, our Brother Alan Williams in the Act of Faith, amen, 33rd anniversary. Be there, be square. All right. Amen. And they said they're going to have some food and stuff too. But y'all know, just get the information. You know, call those numbers. And they give you further information. On that note, don't forget those that enjoy WHCR. If you love what you're hearing and you enjoy the early morning worship show, the Gospel Legends, and or any one of the other shows here, we ask that you help us keep doing what we're doing by sending a nice donation, whatever it may be. As long as it's from your heart, there's no amount too large, no amount too small. And we want to thank those that already have blessed WHCR. And there's some upgrades we have to do here. And we thank God for the technicians and Miss Keziah Globe, and also Miss Angela Harding, who helped us to make it to what it is today. Amen, who's in retirement now, but we always pray for her, and she's going to always be part of WHCR, and along with Miss Virginia Cotton, Miss Tina Dixon, who's doing a great job here at WHCR. We appreciate every one of them. And we want to thank Brother Peter, amen. And they got some things they have to do here to make things even better. And so any kind of support and help that you can give us, we would gladly appreciate
any donation that you can help us do what we're doing. Thank you, Brother Ron. I'll make sure that I appreciate you doing this live screening. Amen. Thank you so much, man. You know, pray that God bless you today and your family. But those that want to send a donation, if you can. And like I said, there's no amount too small, no amount too large. You can send it to WHCR. Also, if you have CDs, let me just say that too. So keep the same information. Those that want us to play your music, we'll listen to it. And, you know, if it's everything cleared on it and it's copywritten, it's protected, you know, for your own protection. And so that we don't get in no trouble, please make sure you do the proper procedures. If you heard somebody else singing a song, don't, you know, make sure you got the permission or you, you know, everything is your material, you know, so that we don't have a problem or you don't have a problem. But anyway, you could send that the same address as you send a donation if you have one, but it's the same information. You, or the only difference is you can attention it to whatever show that you want your music played on if it's the proper music for that particular show. All right, this is gospel here, so we play gospel music. Amen, praise God. So if you got R&B or hip-hop, you know, we can't really play that on a gospel show. We have a lot of people from, you know, the church world. You know how they go, you know. So anyway, and like I say, you won't hear that much gospel that much on hip-hop. Y'all know how it go, R&B and everything is R&B. Gospel is gospel. Okay, so that donation or those whatever you want to send to WHCR, that would be WHCR 160 Convent Avenue, Convent Avenue, NAC building. All right, and that would be room 1, the number 1, and then / that if you can, and that would be 513. That's because we're on the first floor. But we're in room 513, and that's what that forward slash means, 1513. This is City College here. And it would be in Harlem, H-A-R-L-E-M. I say it because a lot of people say, hey, you know, I got that country accent, and sometimes you might not have the proper spelling on you. Just helping somebody out. I know most people know how to spell Harlem. I know that. Amen. But I just want to just spell it out sometimes, but maybe for somebody who may hear me say it a certain way. And, you know, we want to make sure that donation get here without any problems, any issues. All right. NYC, New York City. All right. 10031. So let me do that. WHCR. Amen. 160 Convent Avenue. NAC building, room 1/513, Harlem, NYC 10031. All right, is the zip code. All right, and then you that want to be underwriters, or if you have a business, a restaurant, or event coming up, and you want to advertise mostly on the hour, in most cases. 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
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And we thank God for all the our radio personalities and DJs and whatever title that they're called. We thank God for everybody who takes time out of their busy schedule and volunteer their time to be at WACR. All right, like I said, this ain't a salary situation, but this is a love situation, right? Amen. We care about the people who, you know, we are, I guess, ministering to or just encouraging your day, just playing some nice music for you. Amen. Just got back from North Carolina, South Carolina. Had a wonderful time down there. And I tell you, I'm glad to be back. You know, I thank God for traveling mercy and thank God for those who pray for us to get back safe and sound. Again, I will say a good morning to Miss Virginia Cotton. Amen. While I was down there, we gave a call in. We heard her on the air, and all those listeners and everybody that's so supportive of the Gospel Legend Show with Miss Virginia Cotton. I call her the queen, but we got a bunch of queens here. Amen. I'm talking about a great women of God, great people. They all the queens, queen of radio. And we got kings here and princes. Amen. Here, brethren that are doing a great job at WACR. All nationalities, we thank God for everybody here at WACR. And then, like I said, Miss Angela Harding, and who got this place to where it's at right now. Thank God for her and her staff. And to Miss Gaziah Globe, that's taking us to the next level. We thank God for her. And never forget Miss Tina Dixon. She's a pioneer. She's a trooper. Tina is a trooper, y'all. She's a trooper, you know. And we love Miss Tina Dixon. All right. And along with Miss Virginia Cotton. So many other great people here at WACR, brother. Brother Ron. Amen. Praise God. God bless you. Amen. I just want to just talk a few minutes. Miss Vanderpool, good morning to you, Miss Vanderpool. Amen. Shouting you out. I know we going to open up the line. You know how we do. You know, at 8 o'clock we go on emergency broadcast so that we can get to Joe Brown Court. And we move from there. I see Missionary Sharon Coleman texting me, letting me know that she's listening. Good morning to you and your young people, Brother Jeffrey Sherrills and Brother Deacon Hargrove. I'm shouting you out today, man. You know, didn't forget you, sir. Amen. To God be of the glory. Amen. Praise God. Don't forget, I'm the pastor, y'all, at the Community Second Baptist Church. I had to hurry up and get back because I ain't want nobody to replace my position out there. Out down in North Carolina, they was like, Brother Jeff or Cheryl, they were like, Pastor, when you coming back? You know? And so, I mean, there's a lot of churches, they don't even want their pastors back. But I thank God for our people. They want me back. They said, Pastor, when you coming back? Amen. You know, when you're a good leader, you know, people want you back. But anyway, we out there in Queens at Springfield Gardens at the Community Second Baptist Church, 123-29 Montauk Street. And right off Merritt Boulevard, Springfield Boulevard. And our services start every Sunday from 12:45 to 3 p.m. And usually I'm on Facebook Live at the 2 o'clock hour. Emmanuel Coleman singing and ministering my word as God gives to me. So you that can't make it over the bridge or you that can't make it to the church, you can catch us every Sunday on Facebook Live at the 2 o'clock hour, 1:45. Sometimes I'm on, amen, ministering what the Lord have given to me. Amen. So I'm thanking God for that. Amen. We also have conference calls and everything too. Amen. But it's just good to be alive. As Brother Jeffrey Sherrill says, good to be on top of the ground. Down in South Carolina, it's good to be on top of the dirt. Amen. That's how they put it. God bless you, Sister Melissa, and God bless you, Sister Louise, down in Columbia, South Carolina. Amen. Praise God. And down in Dillon, Vanessa Sally Gates, and all of y'all that we met in person, Sister Melissa and Sister Barbara Spears, all of you. God bless you, Sister Jessie. Amen. She got a CD coming. She said, Pastor, I want you to play my brother's CD from South Carolina. He sings. And I said, all right, well, get it to us. And we'll play it on WACR. You know what I mean? We'll do that. Amen. Because everybody has some gifts or something, some kind of talent somewhere. And we want to let you know we appreciate you listening. Amen. All right. Well, to God be all the glory. And,
You know, we thank God for this guy, Giovanna Payton. My hands are lifted up. Amen. Right here at the early morning worship show. Amen. With your executive chief apostle, Emmanuel Coleman. My hands are lifted up by God. Praise God.

All right, my hands are lifted up. Amen. We're going to let the Joy of Wonders get ready to take us out of here, because you'll know on the 20th, take us out of this hour, y'all. That's what I mean, y'all. But the Joy of Wonders, Brother Eddie and the Joy of Wonders, on the 20th, it's going to be part of that program in the Bronx, y'all, 20th of June. So give you a little idea of what's getting ready to happen, the Joy of Wonders.

All right, we're going on emergency broadcasting, everybody. So stay there. Don't go nowhere. We'll be right back, y'all. Early morning worship show with your executive chief apostle, Emmanuel Lee Coleman. Amen. God bless you. Amen.

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1: 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I'm Sanji Lopez, your news director. Today is Thursday, May 21st. Expect a mild, cloudy day with some light rain this morning, a high near 62 degrees, and a low around 56 degrees tonight. The sun rose at 5:33 a.m. and will set at 8:12 p.m. Alternate side parking rules and meters are in effect. Trash, recycling, and compost pickup are on schedule, and public schools are open. Heavy rain and severe thunderstorms continue to impact travel across New York City after flash flooding caused major disruptions on roads and subways overnight. The MTA says the E and F trains experienced delays and partial suspensions due to flooding conditions in Queens, while commuters on several other lines face signal problems and weather-related slowdowns during the evening commute. Officials are urging New Yorkers to check for the latest transit updates before leaving home. Riders can monitor service changes through the MTA website, mta.info, the MTA Train Time app, or by following official MTA alerts on social media. Emergency management crews are also warning drivers to remember the slogan, "Turn around, don't drown." Just a small amount of moving water can stall a vehicle or sweep it away. Never attempt to drive through flooded streets, underpasses, or intersections where you cannot see the pavement below the water. Safety officials recommend allowing extra travel time, avoiding downed trees and power lines, wearing sturdy waterproof footwear, and using handrails in subway stations where platforms may still be slippery. Residents are also encouraged to keep their phones charged, carry flashlights in case of outages, and stay alert for additional weather advisories throughout the day. Concerns are growing across New York City after a series of sinkhole incidents disrupted traffic and raised safety questions from the Bronx to Queens. Most recently, a sinkhole near LaGuardia Airport caused traffic delays and emergency repairs near airport roadways. While in the Bronx, a school bus became partially trapped after the pavement suddenly collapsed beneath it. Fortunately, no serious injuries were reported in either incident. City engineers say sinkholes can form for several reasons, including aging underground infrastructure, broken water mains, sewer leaks, heavy rainfall, and erosion beneath streets. As water washes away soil underneath the pavement, the surface can weaken and suddenly collapse under the weight of vehicles or foot traffic. Officials say recent storms and flooding have placed added pressure on New York City's already aging underground systems. Crews from the Department of Transportation and Department of Environmental Protection have increased inspections of roads, sewer lines, and utility infrastructure in areas vulnerable to flooding and erosion. Safety experts urge residents to stay alert for warning signs, including cracks in the pavement, sagging road surfaces, pooling water, or sudden dips in sidewalks and streets. Drivers are encouraged to avoid barricaded areas, reduce speed during and after heavy rain, and never drive over visibly damaged pavement. Pedestrians should also use caution near construction zones or flooded streets where hidden road damage may exist. Residents who spot dangerous roadway conditions are encouraged to report them by calling 311. City officials say emergency repair crews remain on standby as infrastructure inspections continue across the five boroughs. After several days of sweltering 90-degree heat across the New York City area, we will feel a cooler mass is moving in this week, bringing temperatures back down into the 60s and low 70s. Forecasters say the dramatic temperature drop will bring relief from the early season heat, with breezy conditions and lower humidity expected throughout much of the week. Overnight temperatures could even dip into the upper 50s in some areas. Meteorologists say the change is being caused by a cold front pushing through the northeast after the recent stretch of unusually warm weather. Residents are encouraged to keep a light jacket or umbrella handy, as scattered rain showers and gusty winds are also possible, so we hope you didn't put those jackets away for the summer. Health experts remind New Yorkers that sudden temperature swings can impact allergies, asthma, and other respiratory conditions. Drivers are also urged to use caution during wet road conditions and changing weather patterns. This has been Sanji Lopez with the Joe Brown Community News Break on WHCR 90.3 FM, the voice of Harlem. Stay informed, stay safe, and stay connected to your community.

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1: All right, you're back. We're back. Okay, let me just say this before I even go further. It's 62 degrees outside. Y'all remember what happened yesterday? You remember how hot it was yesterday? It was hot yesterday. Yesterday was hot. The day before, I have to believe. It was hot. It's 62 out there. We just heard the Joe Brown Report talk about that, how the weather have changed and you got to be real extra careful. Amen. Praise God about what's going on with this temperature. Wow, man. You know what I mean? Up in Harlem. It feels like 56. Okay, it feels like 56. Wow. That's something to think about, right? Yeah, one day is in almost 90. Was 90, and then the next day is in the 60s. All right, but hey, you know what? Whatever it is, it ain't like we just experienced this. You know, we've been, you know, some of us been here for a while. You know what I'm saying? So we know how it is. It's, anything can happen. You know, anything can happen. Let me go a little bit old school here. I remember this one from a while back. I'm going to do this again. Then we get ready to open up the lines in a few minutes. But I'm going to do some Ricky Dillard, The Holy Place, y'all. Right here at the Early Morning Worship Show with your Executive Chief of Posse, Manny B. Coleman. It's good to be back in New York City. Oh, yes. That's right. It's good to be back with my brothers and sisters in Christ. God bless all of you. Don't forget that emergency checklist, y'all. What I will say, get water and all that kind of stuff. Have some extra stuff, medication and stuff ready to go in case of emergency. Y'all know how it is. I'm not going to mess with y'all today with that. But y'all know probably next time I come back, we go back over the list. You know what I mean? Some of you ought to have it by now. Amen. Know what I'm talking about. But eventually we get this. But in the meantime, we're going to do some music and I'm going to open up the line within the next five more minutes, okay? Gonna be a little nice today and hear more from y'all. Amen. God bless. All right, The Holy Place. Okay, The Holy Place, Ricky Dillard.

All right, Early Morning Worship Show is on the air with your Executive Chief Apostle. We still have joy after all that we've been through. We still have joy. Amen. To God be all the glory. Amen. And it's 14 minutes after the hour right here at the Early Morning Worship Show. 14 minutes after the hour. And we're thanking God, amen, for what God have done. Happy birthday to you that have birthdays. Happy anniversary. Happy appreciation. Amen. Praise God. And again, we say good morning to Miss Keziah Globe and Miss Angela Harding. And also, Miss Tina Dixon and Miss Virginia Cotton. All of you that tune in each week. Amen. All our friends from South and the North and the East, the West, and from wherever you're from. Again, I want to say happy birthday to anybody that have a birthday. Amen. Happy birthday to you, you, and you. Happy anniversary. Happy appreciation. And we love all of you out there. Amen. Thank you for your prayers, for traveling mercy that we got back here in New York. And we're glad to be back, amen, in New York. All right, the line is open. Those that want to call in, 212-650-6903. That's 212-650-6903. Shout out today. Good morning. Good morning to you, you, and you. Early Morning Worship Show is on the air. Walter Hawkins back in the days and Edwin Hawkins back in the day singing Oh Happy Day, The New Way. All right. We appreciate the Hawkins. Remember the 70s, Love Alive 1, 2, and 3. Amen. Praise God. Okay, Dana Jackson. Edward Hawkins. Stephen Stevens. Oh, well, you know, they're making it work right here. To God be all the glory for what he's doing right here at the Early Morning Worship Show. Good morning, Sister Desiree, Sister Jackie from Virginia. Hey, y'all. All right. And we thank God for that International Jazz Day that they had on April the 30th. Though we was out of town, but we know it went well. And WHCR celebrating 40 years now. 40 is the number of deliverance. You know that? All right, it's our old happy day. Right here at the Early Morning Worship Show. Thank you, Brother Ron. Thank you, Brother Ron, for the live screening right here at WHCR 90.3 FM.

0: All right, good morning. You're on the air.
1: Blessings to you,
0: Israel. God bless you, sir. All right, now.
1: Glad to hear that you're back, man.
0: Oh, man, it's good to be back, especially, like you said, above ground in the land of the living.
1: Yeah.
0: All right, y'all
1: got that.
0: All right.
1: I know you enjoyed yourself.
0: Oh, man, man. It's no place like getting away every now and then. You got to get away every now and then, enjoy some life and see what else is out there, you know. Amen. And then it makes you appreciate coming back and being back. Amen. Praise God. Yeah. So it was good. And I thank God for all the prayers and for traveling mercy, man. You know?
1: Yeah. All right. I hope you brought something back for
0: us. Well, I brought me back and I'm still anointed. That's right. And I'm ready for that 20th. I'm ready for the 20th, man. I'm ready. I'm excited over that celebration that you guys, you well deserve it because y'all helped out so many people. And thank God for the gospel and the gifts, amen, that God have given us, you know. So God's willing, my plan is to be there up in the Bronx, man, on the 20th, amen. Yeah, and we looking to have a real good time. Yes, sir. But we got you in our prayers and your family in our prayers and praying that God would just continue, just do great things. And whatever y'all need, God would just grant it to you, all right?
1: Thank you so much.
0: Amen, and we appreciate you, man. Thank you. All right, keep up the great work.
1: You enjoy yourself.
0: Yes, and thank you.
1: God
0: bless you.
1: Thank you,
0: big brother. I appreciate you, man. Amen. Praise God. Amen. All right, I had a tussle with the devil, but I won. Bishop Younger, y'all, right here. I like this one. 20 minutes after the hour. Anybody had a tussle? Did you win?
2: Oh, I won. Oh, me and the devil.

0: Well, come on, y'all. Let's make it happen. Oh, I feel it. I feel it.
1: And I'm still winning. And I'm still winning. If you got the victory, you ought to give God a victory dance. And I'm still winning.

0: Yeah, we have a church. That's how we do it.
1: I'm so pleased to have you back.
0: God bless you. Good to hear your voice.
1: Yes, and I miss you so much.
0: We miss you too, Ma. We miss you.
1: I'm telling you, since you're back, I'm going to have this breakfast for you next Thursday, and you're going to have a feast, and we're going to have a good time.
0: Sounds like a plan. Sounds like a plan.
1: I am so glad to have you back.
0: God bless you, Mama.
1: Yes,
0: thank you.
1: Yes, and that record is by the devil. The devil's not up in here. Ain't nothing up in my house for the goodness
0: my
1: of the Lord.
0: My God, look at God.
1: He tried to get in here, but I throwed him out of here on his head.
0: Woo!
1: He's not allowed up in here no more.
0: Come on now. That's what I'm talking about. Got the power.
1: He's not allowed, and he can't trespass through here anymore.
0: Oh, he's out. Give him a dispossess. I got you, Mama. I got you. That's right.
1: He's up in here, but he knows.
0: All right now.
1: Don't come this way.
0: Don't come that way. You got it, Mama. I got you. Good to hear you.
1: You're going to have the best breakfast. And we got a lot to make up for and talk about.
0: All right.
1: And we're going to talk about the goodness of the Lord.
0: I'm all ears. Amen.
1: I am so happy, but I can't wait. I've been asked. I want to get out there to your church.
0: Yes. All right.
1: I got to get out there.
0: That's right. We're right there. We'll be waiting and be glad to have you to come and fellowship.
1: But anyway, you know my song by C.C. Winans, if you can play it for me.
0: I'm going to make it work for you, all right?
1: And your sister's voice, I love to hear her on the phone. She has such a sweet voice. You know I met her.
0: Yes, that's right.
1: So I'm going to holler her out and tell her I love her so much.
0: God bless you. Thank you, Mama. All right.
1: You have a beautiful day.
0: You stay encouraged and keep up the great work, Mama. All right? God bless you. Amen.
2: Look at me now. I'm still here.
0: Vicky Winans, y'all. Evangelist Vicky Winans right here. How it got over. Y'all remember that? Back in the days. 25 minutes after the hour, right here at the Early Morning Worship Show with your Executive Chief Apostle, Emmanuel Coleman. Glad to be back from North South Carolina. Good to be back in the city, y'all. Come on. Come on, y'all. Clap your hands. Deacon Hargrove, God bless you. Good morning. Brother Jeffrey Sherrills, all right. We appreciate you guys. Thank y'all so much. Linda Sally Gates, shout you out. Y'all know how we do it. Tina Dixon. Ms. Kaziah Globe, good morning again to you guys. Miss Virginia Cotton, y'all.

0: morning. You're on the air.
1: Good morning. Good morning, Apostle Missionary Coleman. How are you this morning? How you doing?
2: God bless you. All is well. How you doing?
1: I'm all right. Getting ready to go to Queens. Getting ready to go to Queens. But to God be the glory. I'm good. I just wanted to call in and say good morning to you. I know the people of God is happy to hear you back on the line, back in the studio, and you're looking good.
2: Yeah.
1: Looking real good. Looking real good. A vacation.
2: All right now.
1: Every now and then.
2: That's right. It helps out. It helps out. Yes.
1: Shout out to the Powerhouse Church where my bishop is Bishop Dow Hill. And shout out to the family and to those that work for DC37 that's out there trying to work and keep the people moving, keep the city going. Shout out to all of them.
2: Yes.
1: DC37. And I wanted to say thank you for the work that you do. Not mm-hmm. only for your church, but for the community and for families. God bless you. May God mm-hmm. keep you. And I probably want to hear Blessings by Anthony Brown. Blessings on Blessings on Blessings by Anthony Brown. All right. And I'm going to get on and move on so I can get up on that iron horse to get the queen. But
2: okay.
1: I love you.
2: Okay.
1: God bless you.
2: Okay. God bless
1: and
2: you.
1: May heaven smile upon you. And you keep on doing what you're doing. Keep the people smiling and laughing. Keep on playing that good music.
2: All right. Sounds like a prop. All right. God bless.
1: All right. Sounds like a plan, not a problem.
2: I hear you.
1: Look, you so busy solving problems, you got to get that problem up.
2: Man. Yeah. We
1: got
2: it out. Yeah, I found the song. All right. I got you.
1: All right, my love.
2: God bless.
1: Have a wonderful day. God bless you.
2: All right.
1: Shalom.
2: God bless. Shalom.
1: All right,
2: y'all. I'm up a few minutes sometimes, y'all, and then I blank out a little bit. But it's all right. Bounce, Anthony. Blessings on blessings. 32 minutes after the hour. Okay. Yeah, after the hour. Thank you, Missionary Drina Coleman. We appreciate you.

0: the way, stay low. 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The lower you get, the more God's gonna bless you.
1: Praises go up,
0: the blessings come back down.

0: Good morning. You're on the air. Good morning. You're on the air.
1: Good morning. Good morning. It's Jamaica from Florida. I would like a request for a song, please.
0: All right. How you doing, Sister Jamaica?
1: I am blessed, blessed, blessed. Just bubbling up this morning.
0: All right now. Starting some fire. All right now, right here. Early morning worship show.
1: Praise
0: bubbling
1: God.
0: Up.
1: I would like to hear Kirk Franklin, I Smile, and bubble up in that smile this morning.
0: All
1: Happy
0: right.
1: Happy Thursday. You have a blessed and wonderful
0: God
1: day.
0: God bless you. God bless you. Keep up the great
1: Amen.
0: Work.
1: Amen.
0: Thank you. God bless.
1: Thank you.
0: All right.

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God bless you. All right, going down to Florida, bless our sister. Amen. Thank you. God bless you. To recession, depression. 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

0: Y'all want some more?
1: You look so much better when you smile. All right. Thank you, my sister from Florida, y'all. Requested that. Amen. And we appreciate that right here at the Early Morning Worship Show. You look so much better.
2: Now, we're going to take a poll. We're going to find out.
1: I realize Mr. Clean,
2: people
1: y'all.
2: Sitting here tonight that been
1: the late Bishop Richard
2: their life.
1: Right. White. Amen. And this one here, Vintage. It's a bonus Vintage. About habits and all that kind of stuff, you know. I like this. This guy's something else. He was something else. God called him home recently, not too long ago. But he always been my friend. Met him down in Memphis, Tennessee at the Church of God in Christ Convention a few years ago. Don't start nothing. Let me just let y'all just rock this here. 47. Oh, my goodness. He's starting up with flashbacks.
2: I knew something was here. I could tell by the color of your lips. And your fingertips. Anybody here used to drink that alcohol? Hang out all night long. Cocaine. Heroin. Angel dust. Uppers and downers. Smack. Scab. Opium. We just want to tell y'all, Jesus is a habit breaker.
1: Watch out, y'all.

right, he can break the habit, but the blood still works, y'all. Yes, when the blood get on you, every habit is broken. Blood still works. Great of faith, Malcolm Williams. Y'all know, let's do it. Let's do it here. Early Morning Worship Show with your Executive Chief Apostle, Emmanuel Lee Coleman. Jesus is a habit breaker, but the blood still works. 63 degrees outside right here in the New York area. Feels like 56. All right. So, y'all, it ain't 90 like it was yesterday. You better put your coat on. All right. Be careful out there, everybody. The blood still works.

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Getting ready to go into our final hour right after station identification and words from our sponsors right here at the Early Morning Worship Show. Again, good morning to you, you, and you. The blood still works. This is your Executive Chief Apostle, Emmanuel Lee Coleman, Sr., right here. 90.3 FM, the voice of Hollywood.

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7: All right, 1 minute after the hour, right here at the Early Morning Worship Show. I'm going to send this one out to Deacon Hargrove. He always requests this one. He rescued me by Tim Woodson, all right, in the Heads of Harmony, all right? So he rescued me. I save you the time from calling again. Amen. He

See, I cut that off, but y'all like that type of swinging. Can we try a little bit more? Come on, clap those hands. I need everybody that like that old school. Get up on your feet and come on. Can I get a witness?

All right, 7 minutes after the hour, and Jesus rescued me. Amen. Praise God. I want y'all to know the storm is passing over. Whatever you're going through, Bishop Younger is saying the storm is passing over. Amen. Praise God. Thank you. Amen. Tim Woodson in the Hairs of Harmony right here at the Early Morning Worship Show. But I feel something going on. There's a storm passing over. And it's a hallelujah, y'all. Right here, the storm is passing over. 7 minutes after the hour, 8 minutes after the hour now. But we're going to make it work right here. Y'all might as well give God some praise because the storm is passing over. Norman Hudson's been coming with a little praise break to remind you that a miracle's on the way.

0: praise break, y'all. If you got to pull over safe. Get it in while you can. But when praises go up, blessings come down. Early morning worship show. The late Norman Hutchinson, praise break, y'all. I felt like somebody needed a little praise break. We usually do this on the way out, but just in case somebody needs something in advance. Oh, we gonna have church up in here, y'all. I'm back, y'all. I'm back. Early morning worship show. It's on the air. I was trying to do early morning praise show, but I found out that was already taken already. So we do worship. It all works. Pick them up, put them down. Get your tambourine washing board.
1: Come on, clap your hands and bless God.
0: Come on, clap your hands and bless God. Oh, it's happening. It's happening right here at the early morning. What's your show? Okay, right now, Renee Wilson is coming right now. Only God can do it. Only God can. I met her in person, y'all. And she sounds just like this. This ain't no AI. This the real deal.
2: Thank you.
0: All right. Only God can do it. Amen. Good morning. Only God can do it. You're on the air live.
3: Good morning. Honey, let me tell you something. Y'all doing something up in that radio station today. My God. Oh, my Lord. So I just wanted to say good morning.
0: All right.
3: All the way from Texas. We are so excited to hear you and to see you this morning. And I'm telling you, you know, I just don't know what to say. But I will say this. And I was thinking about you this morning, and just look at his smile. Y'all, look at that beautiful smile.
0: All
3: y'all
0: right.
3: See
0: smile,
3: my
0: smile,
3: handsome,
0: smile.
3: The apostle. Yeah, he is my brother.
0: Right.
3: I have
0: that's
3: to give
0: right.
3: credit where credit is due. But let me tell you, I was had gone to my daughter's house last night, and they're waving. And I was on my way back home this morning, and, you know, I usually, you know, turn on, you know, YouTube or something like that. And it occurred to me, today is Thursday. I was like, oh, let me tune into WHCR. Yeah. And I heard you this morning, and from early this morning, just the songs that you were playing, it was just so uplifting to my spirit as I was driving back home. It was like a 45-minute to an hour ride. Mm-hmm. And it just did me so well. But when I got in the garage where I live at, a lot of people don't know, but when I'm on the conference calls and different things, mm-hmm. sometimes my phone will disconnect, and I will stay in the garage so that it does not disconnect.
0: Right.
3: Oh, my God. When I heard this song playing mm-hmm. by Chief Executive mm-hmm. Apostle Emmanuel Coleman mm-hmm. Jr. that says, I see God making a way for you, mm-hmm. I could not hardly even get out the car. The glory that was on that song, mm-hmm. oh, my God. And then when you get to the end, you know how you can do that, you, whatever, you know, how you do those notes and stuff and everything. Oh, my God, it just messed me up. So
0: oh,
3: I was
0: God.
3: Crying to get out the car this morning. So I know that it could be a possibility that there are people that are listening that may not have been listening early this morning. And I know you playing, God knows y'all jamming up in there. But if you can play that song again today, sometime before you leave, I'm not even requesting to hear anybody else today because my brother is famous. And he is a wonderful musician, can sing so wonderfully. He has been anointed and called and blessed to do what it is that he does. So I'm not requesting to hear anybody else this morning except for you. But okay. that particular song, it just did something to me this morning because I do know that God is making a way. So I hope that you are blessed and everybody out there in radio land. I'm so proud of you, you know, for having the opportunity to be there. You know, the time that you put in to go to that radio station, to get up in the morning and drive from Queens, to go all the way over there to Harlem. You know, that's a service. You're working for the kingdom. So I love you. I appreciate you. And I am so grateful to be your little sister.
0: Right.
3: I hope you have a wonderful, wonderful rest of the day. And the children, we have one more Thursday before we're out for school for good. Next Thursday, they have a half a day. They will be with their homeroom teacher. But if possible, I'll go over there so we can shout you out. Mm-hmm. And that will be our last day of school. But we love you so much. Thank you.
0: Bless
3: for everything
0: you.
3: That you're doing in New York.
0: All right. I'm waving. And maybe a little delay, but peace sign. We love all of you guys. Keep doing what you're doing. And Miss Mama Ruth was shouting you out.
3: Amen. Hi, Mama Ruth.
0: Yes, we're shouting you out.
3: I hope to see you really, really soon.
0: That's right. That's right. Amen. Yes. So we love all of you guys. And keep doing what you're doing, okay?
3: Yes, we love you so much. Amen. We love you so much. And look, the kids, they were just like, are those his real rings? I said, yeah, those are his real rings. They be checking you out, you know, like you're talking about the other kids.
0: The bling
3: with
0: blings.
3: With your chaplain badge. They like to see a police officer.
0: Yeah.
3: He's just the sergeant in charge, I tell you. But we love you, okay?
0: We thank God. Thank God. We love y'all, too. Keep up the great work, all right? And congratulations on the education that these wonderful children are getting over in Texas.
3: Yes,
0: and whoever,
3: okay.
0: And we want to honor all teachers and all those that deal with our youth. We want to give a special shout out for your services and everything that you do for our youth. God bless. Thank you, missionary. We love you.
3: Love you so much. Have a great day.
0: All right. God bless. Amen. Praise God. Amen. Good morning. You're on the air. Good morning. You're on the air.
4: Good morning, Apostle Coleman. Welcome back. Welcome.
0: All right.
4: Good to get you back on the line. Thank God. Praise God. We miss you, really, really. We miss you. Shout out to all the people on all our prayer lines. Mm-hmm. And I already know what song I want to request today.
0: Trust in God? What you want? Which one?
4: Elevation.
0: Which one? Now which one?
4: Okay. Missionary. Missionary Coleman, she just said it. So I want to hear it because, like she said, if you missed it, you need to hear it. So thank you, Missionary.
0: All right.
4: Sharon Coleman. Yes, I love to hear her talking about her babies. Mm-hmm. Yes.
0: Yes, yes. So I know, young people.
4: Yeah, I know school will be out soon and the kids will be glad, but I know they'll be missing hearing you on the radio station or seeing you on the radio station.
0: Yeah.
4: God bless you. I'm so glad you got back. Y'all got back safe from your vacation.
0: Yes.
4: I was going to say we missed you on the prayer line, but we really didn't because you was there all
0: was
4: the way.
0: Right.
4: The time.
0: That's right. That's
4: you
0: right.
4: Was there. Only thing we didn't hear you on the radio station.
0: Right.
4: So that's God bless you. I'm going to give a shout out to everybody on all the prayer lines all across the
0: we
4: world.
0: We love you, Sister Jackie. Yeah.
4: And
0: tell your husband I said hello. That's my buddy. All right.
4: Yes.
0: At least he ain't got to shovel no snow. He ain't got to shovel no snow. And you ain't got to make no hot chocolate for him. You know, give him some lemonade and iced tea.
4: Yeah.
0: All right.
4: That's what we doing. God bless you. God bless you, Ms. Rayburn. Everybody in Radio Land. Love y'all.
0: God bless you, Sister Jackie. God bless.
4: God bless.
0: Amen. All right. Good morning. You're on the air. Early morning. What's your show? Amen.
3: Hello. This is us again from Texas. Look,
0: yes.
3: I totally forgot that today is one of my students' birthdays. Her name is Claire. Mm-hmm. And guess how old Claire is? How old is Claire? She's nine years old and everything. So she has her happy birthday crown on. And I was like, oh, wait a minute. Let me call back so I can give you a shout out today.
0: Wow.
3: She's probably going to be the last one before we get out for school. But I just want today to be a special day. Is somebody else going to turn 9 before we leave school?
0: Mm-hmm.
3: Okay, so in the summer, well, Claire, it's on you today. Happy birthday, okay?
0: All right. Amen.
3: Awesome. Okay, we're going to go, okay? See you later.
0: All right, God bless you. And we say happy birthday to Claire. God bless you. Amen. That's your name. All right.
3: Thank you.
0: Wish you many, many more years. All right, we're going to put this song out there for these good people over here and our good friends and these young people. Amen. This goes out to Sister Jackie and those children in Texas. All right. I see God making a way for you. Happy birthday. Happy anniversary. Happy appreciation to all of you that are listening. Amen.

right. I see God making a way for you. And that goes out to our sister Jackie and our missionary Sharon Coleman. God bless her. And those young people in Texas. And being that there's a birthday in Texas to this young lady, I'm going to send this special selection to this young student down in Texas. Happy birthday, Jesus. All right. And this special selection goes out to you. Amen. Praise God. Amen. Being that it's your birthday. Amen. Praise God. Brooklyn Tabernacle, all the way from Brooklyn. Happy birthday, Jesus, because all of the little children are little Jesus's. Amen.

We say happy birthday to all of you out there that have birthdays and special. Even though it's a Christmas, it's all right. Every day is Christmas for us. the day you were born is the day you were born. Amen. This goes out to the young people again down in Texas. His eyes is on the sparrow. I remember when this kid was real young, but he ain't young no more, but he had grown up. But Mississippi Bass Choir, his eyes is on the sparrow, and I know he's watching over us. Right here at the Early Morning Worship Show with your executive chief apostle. Happy birthday, y'all. Happy anniversary to all of our friends.

All right, we're going back to the 70s, getting ready to get up out of here. God Will Open Doors. Love Alive, y'all remember that one? Walter Hawkins and Hawkins Singers. God Will Open Doors. It's time for doors. 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Use your keys.

0: All right, we're going down to Mississippi, y'all. I feel this. When I rose this morning, come on. Mosey Birch, woman of God who shook up Mississippi along with the late James Moore. And with the late
1: this morning when I rose, yeah.
0: Brother Frank,
1: this morning when I rose,
0: Williams,
1: yeah.
0: Y'all know Mississippi Mass. Can't nobody do it like Mississippi. Y'all know how to do it.
1: Well, I know,
0: come on, clap your hands, y'all.
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And they give you some information of how your business or your event can be heard mainly on the hour. Amen. As an underwriter. All right. Has its benefits right here. Don't forget, the event that's coming up on the 20th of June, amen, Brother Allen and Williams, and, you know, they get ready to do their thing right here on the 20th in the Bronx, amen, in Acts of Faith, celebrating 33 years and their pre-Father's Day anniversary in the Bronx, y'all. Y'all stay in touch, get involved with that, you know, the Joy Wonders and Brother Jeffrey Sherrills is going to be there. Amen. Praise God. And it's going to be a great event. Miss Virginia Cotton will be emceeing, and God's willing, yours truly should be in the house and fellowship, because these are some great people, and I appreciate their support on our day that we had. Amen. Not too long ago, and they showed up and packed the house out. So we want to return the favor. Amen. For the Allen and the Allen Williams, Brother Allen Williams in the Acts of Faith. We're looking for God to have his way, and we want to have a wonderful time out there at the celebration service. Amen. For the Acts of Faith. And that's going to be on the 20th of June. All right. 20th of June. At the Mother Walls, AME Zion Church, 895 Home Street, okay, in the Bronx, New York, all right, in the Bronx, and the doors open up at 3 p.m., service start, the program starts at 4 p.m., and for further information, you know what I mean, okay, let me just go with this, you got Eddie and the Joy Wonders is going to be there, amen, praise God, The Southern Wonders, I see it now. I can see it now. I'm kind of woke now. The Southern Wonders plan to be there, featured. Of course, Brother Jeffrey Sherrills and company, and the Mighty Men of Valora, Gardner Prayer. Amen. They're going to be there. New Zion is, my friends. Amen. Praise God. Miss Virginia Cotton is MC. For further information concerning that, you could reach our big brother, Brother Adam Williams Sr., at 914-641-6033. Amen. Praise God. Oh, I feel the Lord moving, man. I know it's getting ready to be something. Amen. Praise God. We're going to keep it going with Mississippi. I'm not tired yet. I've been running for Jesus. I'm not tired yet. Woo, my God. Brother Allen Williams Jr. have information also concerning information about that event that's coming up on June the 20th.
out in the Bronx. Amen. His number is 929-5. I'm going to make sure I get this right. Okay, 753624. That's 929-575-3624. Brother Eddie Jenkins, all right, which his group is going to be there. Eddie Jenkins and the Joy Wonders is going to be there that day. And his number is 917-931. And that's 6020. All right, I want to make sure I got this thing right, okay? All right, so I believe that's, okay, it could be not. Well, we're going to get together. Y'all find out from Miss Virginia Cotton if I ain't got the numbers right. Amen, but I believe that's 917, and that would be 931-6020. Or you can call Sister Bennett. We got plenty of numbers here, so if you miss out on one and don't go through, you can call the other ones. And this is Sister Bennett. All right, you can call 646, okay, and that would be 872-6458, 872-6458. Or y'all know Miss Virginia Cotton. Y'all can be listening on next Tuesday. From 6 a.m. to 10 a.m. Next Tuesday. And she'll also be announcing this event. And we're looking for God to bless out in the Bronx. Amen. On that wonderful celebrating. And we want to congratulate Brother Allen, amen, senior and junior. Amen. In acts of faith, want to congratulate them on 33 years, amen, of great gospel music. Amen. So happy anniversary to you guys. Happy birthday to anybody that have a birthday. Happy appreciation. We love every one of y'all out there. God's willing, we'll be in next Thursday because we was out for like a few weeks. So God's willing, we'll be back on next Thursday to do this all over again. Hopefully the weather's nice and everything goes well. Don't forget, we're out at Community Second Baptist Church, 123-29 Montrose. Hey, the Dream Team. God bless you, Brother Billy D. Williams, Brother Hauser, Brother JoJo, Tabernacle of Deliverance. God bless all of you. Dr. Bright, God bless you. And he celebrated a birthday since the last I was here. So we want to say happy birthday to Dr. Joseph T. Bright. I believe he's 93 now, God's willing. Amen. If I'm right, amen. But nevertheless, we thank God for him. Sister Edith Green, we shout you out. Sister D, we're praying for you. We know you lost your brother. Our prayers and condolences are with you and your family and others, the Jenkins family. We pray for them. Amen. Mama Jenkins, we pray for your, the passing of your daughter. And we pray for strength for you. Amen. Praise God and your family. We love people of God. Look, life is short. Let's do what we can while we can. Let's love people. Let's get over some things. Let's not hold things. Let's let some things go and just get it together. We don't know how long different ones is going to be around. Miss Vanderpool, we love you. God bless you, Miss Vanderpool. Amen. And so let's just try to put some things behind us because life is so short. And I want to congratulate Bishop Hezekiah Walker on the Hez Houses, A.R. Bernard from Christian Center for the beautiful development that they got going on in the Brooklyn, East New York area. And all these beautiful, I want to congratulate, I guess, New York City and those developers that are providing housing for so many people. And there's so many apartments going up all over the New York area until nobody should be homeless. And so a few years ago, I think when I was talking about how to get into some of these places, you don't have to wait to these developments are finished before you apply for them. Even while they are still building and working on them, you can put your application in for these buildings. So you don't have to wait. Amen. That was brought to my attention a few years ago. We was talking about the housing situation, and a great listener, a good friend, called in and said that everybody know that how they can get apartments real quick and it's not wait till after the building is already built. Apply for it while they're developing it. Once you see it's going to be an apartment building, you get the information of the owners and, you know, and start putting your applications in. And most likely you get the first choice. Why? Because you applied for it before it was even finished. Woo! My God.
Don't forget, I'm at the Community Second Baptist Church. I'm still there. They didn't get rid of me. I came back in time. Amen. They applied for me to come back. They said, Pastor, when you come back to New York? So I must be doing something good. All right. So I'm still at the Community Second Baptist Church, 123-29 Montauk Street, Springfield Gardens. And every Sunday I'm there. And we're lifting up the name of Jesus. Okay, and so you that want to fellowship with us, that's 123-29 Montauk Street, right off Merrick Boulevard, Springfield Gardens, New York. Amen. We're there every Sunday from 12:45 to 3 p.m. Amen. And all is welcome to come and fellowship with us. Amen. And so we thank God for that. But keep in your prayers, and don't forget, every Sunday, I'm on Facebook Live, Emmanuel Coleman Sr., amen, preaching, teaching, and doing what I do. So if you can't get to the church, you can catch me at the 2 o'clock hour, Eastern Standard Time, giving a word for the Lord. Amen. Praise God. So in the meantime, everybody, until the next time, I love y'all, man. And I know y'all love me, because if you don't love me, you got me fooled. Amen. All right. All right. So I know you do love me. Amen. So God bless y'all. Amen. And I'm hitting the button, and nothing is happening right now, so I'm going to hit the other button. Okay, and I want to hit this button and see what it is. Well, go to your seat. Well, don't go to your seat. Okay, go ahead and do what you got to do. All right, so any survivors out there? Okay, we... Well, and that's a blessing. Yeah, yeah, yeah. Look at God. Look at God. Let's have church now. All right. Things are happening right now. All right. They're going to have church, y'all. But don't forget, Early Morning Worship Show every Thursday morning from 6 a.m. to 10. Amen. And we love all of y'all. Y'all keep me in your prayers and keep up the great work, everybody. Happy birthday. Happy anniversary. We love y'all. Okay, Miss Gaziah Globe, Miss Virginia Cotton, Miss Angela Harden. Oh, I love it. This is what I'm talking about. And also, Miss Tina Dixon. God bless all of y'all. Y'all enjoy. Y'all enjoy. Brother Peter, and thank you, Brother Doug. We appreciate you, man. Thank you so much, man. I love y'all. This Early Morning Worship Show with the Executive Chief Apostle, y'all. Y'all be cool. Keep the faith. All right, now, the praises go up. Blessings come down. God bless y'all. See y'all. See y'all. Keep me in your prayer. Woo. All right, y'all shout it out. 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

0: Come on, come on. Yes, all right. And it is what it is. Amen. Praise God. To God be all the glory. God bless you. I'm out of here, y'all. Let me just see what I got to do. We out. We out. We out. We out. We out. We out. We out. We out, y'all. We out.
1: Come together. Come on.
0: We out.
1: Let's do it.

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Had to take you to the Netherlands by way of North Carolina with the one they call Nicolay. Yeah. Lead producer for the group The Foreign Exchange. This track, Wake Up in Another Life, featuring Fonte. Yeah, Fontigolo of the group Little Brother. This came off of an album called City Lights Volume 2, where he went into Japan and recorded a whole album while visiting Japan. Such a classic album, taking electronic soul, electronic dance, electronic jazz to a whole nother level. We also had to open up with that dance floor classic from Chaka Khan, Live in Me. That was the GDF re-edit right there. We got to take you through all the eras, all the genres. We're your tastemaker's favorite tastemaker show, because we give you nothing but the best in what's next right now. Mm-hmm. We give you the future sounds of yesterday's dreams. And it's so nostalgic that you can't help but get into the groove. I got to take you to another set. I've been, you know, dropping a few hints here and there, but I got to take you to the go-go. Mm-hmm. Shouts out to my DC family. Shouts out to my man DJ Stylus. Always repping hard. But I got to give a couple samples here too. So test your musical acumen and tell me where you find yourself understanding where some of the hip-hop tunes that we listen to and that were popular for us came from other genres that were so strong that they stood alone. Mm-hmm. As we take you into another life right here on 90.3 FM WHCR, this is The Morning After with your host DJ SR, right here on The Voice of Harlem, 90.3 FM WHCR. 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

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Had to keep it right here in the NYC with one of your favorite bands, The Elements of Life, giving us a nice flip on the Stevie Wonder track, Pastime Paradise. This came off of their album Eclipse, in which they were led by none other than Little Louis Vega of Masters at Work. We had to take you into the go-go set, Pump, Pump, Pump, Pump Me Up. That was Trouble Funk. Oh yeah, DC had its own sound, its own genre, and nobody could touch it. Nobody. We also heard Twice Times from Trouble Funk giving us Let's Get Small. Uh-huh. Nice sample right there that was used by Boogie Down Productions for one of their illustrious tracks, you name it. I guarantee you'll remember it when you hear it. We also heard from the Junkyard Band giving us Sardines. Yeah, and then Pork and Beans. Had to take you all the way into some of my guilty pleasures, as in DC we call that crank. We had to crank it a little bit so then that way you can feel the goodness of the groove. Oh yeah. We got more music coming up after this. I got to shoot to Brazil. I got to take you into a couple more places, you know, just to bring a little sunshine to your life. Bring a little bit of goodness to your life. And just take you into some of those things that when you're looking on your playlist and your Spotify and you don't have anything to really get you inspired, this is where you find it, because this is not an algorithm. This is live and direct. Straight out the collection. Straight out of my guilty pleasures. Each and every Friday, midnight to 3 a.m., we give it to you. This is The Morning After with your host, DJ SR. I got to take you where you want to be, even though you don't even know where you're going. Stream with us at WHCR.org. I'm going to get out the way. Let this music rock.

0: Good afternoon. Welcome to Community and Technology, where we connect the global community with news, information, and resources. I'm Stu Reed, here with my co-host, Dave Burstein. Hey, Dave.
1: Hey, there was a headline in the Times that really struck me. When your terminal cancer becomes a chronic illness, by a Boston doctor. And this is an amazing thing, and we've been reporting on a lot of the progress happening in cancer treatment consistently. I seem to get a new story every 2 weeks. But this is another way of framing it, that a whole lot of people that were assumed to have terminal cancer, if they walked into a doctor 5 or 10 years ago, now can be treated. Treated so well that with continued treatment, they may live till something else kills them. That is really remarkable progress. The latest breakthroughs in the last 2 or 3 years are looking really exciting. There are several ways to kick up your immune system to fight the cancer that are working remarkably well in things like prostate cancer, which was 3 months survival not long ago, and the latest stuff there is at least doubling the survival rates.
0: Dave, what do you attribute these breakthroughs to? I know we've been talking about a lot of advances recently in medicine. What's going on that's driving these breakthroughs? Is there any particular area of research, or what's happening?
1: Well, I can tell you it's not AI. There are a lot of exciting things happening in AI that are going to make a lot of a difference, and we'll get to that with our guest, Steve Rosenbaum, in a few minutes. But this is just improvements in biology and in medicine. PD-1 blockers, a whole slew of immune system modifications, some of which are simple drugs, some of which are things like the CRISPR, which now can cure sickle cell, although with side effects. Fabulous, fabulous results coming out of medicine. Make sure you have a doctor who is keeping up on the latest. I get the medical journals now because I'm reporting on it in the AI stuff. And it's just amazing what's coming.
0: Okay, what else you got?
1: The next one is something very similar. You kick up the immune system with several of these treatments, and you get some good results, including what is highly likely to be a 20% or more decrease in Alzheimer's coming from getting vaccines. The news that we had that broke maybe a month or two ago was solid data that the vaccine for shingles has a strong association with the reduction in Alzheimer's. The news I'm adding today is that there are 4 other vaccines, including the new one from RSV, that also seem to have a reduction in Alzheimer's. Again, the vaccine kicks up your immune system. The better immune system seems to be working in a lot of cancer treatment and in presentation of Alzheimer's. Those are the good news I like to start with.
0: Okay.
1: And Stu, I sent you the thing that says short with a few other stories. Pick one or two, and then we'll go to Steve.
0: Okay.
1: I'll do one quick while he's looking at that. Polymarket predictions. It's been a big thing. It's interesting stuff. Steve, have you seen the notion that the predictions are the wisdom of crowds and people using that to figure out what's going to happen?
2: Yes, but, you know, I put it, for me, I see it more as, you know, the GameStop stock fraud phenomenon.
1: Well, I have a little bit on that. Some academic type actually went through some ridiculous number, like 2 million predictions that were there. And the odds are 2 to 1 that if you jump into Poly Market to make predictions, you will lose money.
2: Yes.
1: And it looks like there's about a few thousand, maybe as many as 11,000, who are making a fair amount of money, which may be on inside information.
2: I was going to say, if you if you happen to sit in the White House and know the answer to when we're going to declare war, or betting on that seems like a good idea.
0: Yeah.
1: See,
0: Hey, Dave, we're talking to
1: you
0: Steve
1: see
0: now. Let
1: that?
0: me give it. Let me give a brief introduction to Steve, so that he's
1: Okay.
0: not. So folks know who they're listening to. Okay, we're speaking with a special guest, Steven Rosenbaum. He is an American author, entrepreneur, and filmmaker. He was a resident at TED in New York City and holds two patents in the areas of video curation and advertising technology. Rosenbaum is the co-founder and executive director of the Sustainable Media Center and is the author of a just published book, The Future of Truth. I believe that just came out this past week. Is that right, Stephen?
2: It came out on May 12th, and it's rocketing up the charts, he says
0: Okay.
2: optimistically.
1: It just was officially published, and like with all books, it really makes a difference to the author and its sales whether people jump in and buy the book in the first few weeks, because in that case, Amazon promotes it that much more.
2: I buy all my friends' books,
0: Okay.
2: literally every one of them.
0: Well, the title is certainly intriguing, Steve, especially given the era that we're living in right now, the future of truth. Give us a little a synopsis. What's your thesis?
2: Well,
1: Actually, let me introduce the book on what's coming, because the book is about the future of truth in the days of AI. And we know, and Steve can explain, a whole pile of problems that he are developing. But first, let me pull some information about how important AI is likely to be to almost everyone listening to this show. This year alone, four giant companies, and you can guess who they are spending $700 billion building infrastructure for AI around the world. They can't get chips, they can't get generators. The price of memory chips have gone up so much that your game controllers have gone up in price. $50, I think, on Nintendo, because the demand from AI is driving up the price of memory chips. That's about $2,000 for every man, woman, and child.
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8: 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As temperatures rise during the spring and summer months, air quality conditions can worsen across the region. Hot weather, vehicle emissions, industrial pollution, wildfire smoke, and stagnant air can contribute to increased levels of ground-level ozone and fine particle pollution, making the air unhealthy to breathe for some residents. Health officials may issue air quality health advisories when pollution levels are expected to reach unhealthy ranges, especially for sensitive groups. Those most at risk include children, older adults, pregnant individuals, and people living with asthma, heart disease, COPD, allergies, or other respiratory conditions. Exposure to poor air quality may cause coughing, throat irritation, shortness of breath, wheezing, headaches, chest discomfort, watery eyes, dizziness, or unusual fatigue. People with existing respiratory or heart conditions may experience more severe symptoms. During air quality alerts, residents are encouraged to limit prolonged outdoor activity, especially during the afternoon and early evening hours when ozone levels are typically highest. Keep windows closed when possible and consider using air conditioning or indoor air filtration systems. Sensitive individuals should reduce strenuous outdoor exercise and move activities indoors if air quality conditions worsen. Residents are encouraged to monitor daily air quality forecasts and health advisories throughout the season, as conditions can change quickly depending on weather patterns and pollution levels. 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This is Sanji Lopez signing out.
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0: se pare otra vez, que se vuelva a parar, que se pare dos veces, que se vuelva a parar.
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1: 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I'm Sanji Lopez, your news director. Today is Thursday, May 21st. Expect a mild, cloudy day with some light rain this morning, a high near 62 degrees and a low around 56 degrees tonight. The sun rose at 5:33 a.m. and will set at 8:12 p.m. Heavy rain and severe thunderstorms continue to impact travel across New York City after flash flooding caused major disruptions on roads and subways overnight. The MTA says the E and F trains experienced delays and partial suspensions due to flooding conditions in Queens, while commuters on several other lines face signal problems and weather-related slowdowns during the evening commute. Officials are urging New Yorkers to check for the latest transit updates before leaving home. Riders can monitor service changes through the MTA website, mta.info, the MTA Train Time app, or by following official MTA alerts on social media. Emergency management crews are also warning drivers to remember the slogan, "Turn around, don't drown." Just a small amount of moving water can stall a vehicle or sweep it away. Never attempt to drive through flooded streets, underpasses, or intersections where you cannot see the pavement below the water. Safety officials recommend allowing extra travel time, avoiding downed trees and power lines, wearing sturdy waterproof footwear, and using handrails in subway stations where platforms may still be slippery. Residents are also encouraged to keep their phones charged, carry flashlights in case of outages, and stay alert for additional weather advisories throughout the day. Concerns are growing across New York City after a series of sinkhole incidents disrupted traffic and raised safety questions from the Bronx to Queens. Most recently, a sinkhole near LaGuardia Airport caused traffic delays and emergency repairs near airport roadways. While in the Bronx, a school bus became partially trapped after the pavement suddenly collapsed beneath it. Fortunately, no serious injuries were reported in either incident. City engineers say sinkholes can form for several reasons, including aging underground infrastructure, broken water mains, sewer leaks, heavy rainfall, and erosion beneath streets. As water washes away soil underneath the pavement, the surface can weaken and suddenly collapse under the weights of vehicles or foot traffic. Officials say recent storms and flooding have placed added pressure on New York City's already aging underground systems. Crews from the Department of Transportation and Department of Environmental Protection have increased inspections of roads, sewer lines, and utility infrastructure in areas vulnerable to flooding and erosion. Safety experts urge residents to stay alert for warning signs, including cracks in the pavement, sagging road surfaces, pooling water, or sudden dips in sidewalks and streets. Drivers are encouraged to avoid barricaded areas, reduce speed during and after heavy rain, and never drive over visibly damaged pavement. Pedestrians should also use caution near construction zones or flooded streets where hidden road damage may exist. Residents who spot dangerous roadway conditions are encouraged to report them by calling 311. City officials say emergency repair crews remain on standby as infrastructure inspections continue across the five boroughs. After several days of sweltering 90-degree heat across the New York City area, we will feel a cooler mass is moving in this week, bringing temperatures back down into the 60s and low 70s. Forecasters say the dramatic temperature drop will bring relief from the early season heat, with breezy conditions and lower humidity expected throughout much of the week. Overnight temperatures could even dip into the upper 50s in some areas. Meteorologists say the change is being caused by a cold front pushing through the northeast after the recent stretch of unusually warm weather. Residents are encouraged to keep a light jacket or umbrella handy, as scattered rain showers and gusty winds are also possible, so we hope you didn't put those jackets away for the summer. Health experts remind New Yorkers that sudden temperature swings can impact allergies, asthma, and other respiratory conditions. Drivers are also urged to use caution during wet road conditions and changing weather patterns. This has been Sanji Lopez with the Joe Brown Community News Break on WHCR 90.3 FM, the Voice of Harlem. Stay informed, stay safe, and stay connected to your community.
2: Good evening, Harlem. This is Ellis Mojo Malone. but you can call me Mojo. I was honored when Tina asked me to cover for the incomparable Dr. Aisha Sekou. Yeah, that's right. A true pill.
3: It's Arrested Development. I am everyday people. It was back in the day. We was breaking.

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1: In a little bit, having a lot of fun with Arrested Development. I was at a Florida A&M. Anyway, welcome to Harlem Live on Linux. And I'm Dr. Aisha Sekou, the CEO and founder of Street Corner Resources, but also the host of Harlem Live on Linux. So I just want to say thank you for tuning in. And we're going to jump right in because I have a very phenomenal young lady on the line with me. And I'm grateful to have her. This is, actually, we just came out of Autism Month, is my understanding. So I need to make sure that the phone line is on and up and popping so that we hear Amakita Pons. And she's going to tell us more about her her work with those that deal with folks who may have accessory issues, or maybe autistic, a whole host of things that we forget to think, we don't even think about. And I didn't think about it. She makes me think about it.

0: people get a better understanding of what it really means to be accessible and to pay attention to those things. I think the idea is typically that accessibility is a wheelchair ramp or someone signing at an event, and it is so much more, and there are so many intricacies and nuances that aren't thought of. So my hope is from this and from this radio show that we can kind of help people open their eyes to the other things and be a little more aware of that.
1: You know, that's great. What, like, you know, my thinking is like, what made you think of this, about whether or not something is accessible and about issues that people have with accessibility? I mean, what made you begin to be attracted to doing this work?
0: Initially I worked in marketing and PR across a few different verticals, and as luck would have it, I worked for an educational online tool, and they were going out of it, or they were being sold. And so my idea was, I need to find another job, right? So I did a search, found this job that was very, very ambiguous at the time. There are terms for this to work now, but at that time it wasn't. And the thing that stood out was like, oh, I needed to know how to write. It was with Citibank at the time.
1: Mm-hmm.
0: I applied and I got the job. And about 4 weeks in, my manager asked me, what do you know about ADA compliance? And I was like, I don't know anything. And I'm like, I don't remember reading that in the job description. She's like, well, how fast can you learn? And I'm like, I guess I really don't have a choice. So I went on a few different websites that kind of just tell you about it. And I was assigned a project that was to help make accessible all proprietary sites for Citibank. So that was Home Depot at the time, American Airlines, Citibank, and Citicards, Sears, and there's another one that is escaping me now. And through that, I had to essentially be self-taught and like take trainings online to understand what the ask was, and then bring those sites to, and then help bring those sites to parity. And that's where I fell in love with it, and I've been doing it ever since. And I believe that was 2011 when that happened.
1: Wow.
0: Spaces, as far as sensory rooms are concerned, I started doing celebrating Global Accessibility Day about 3 years ago, and curating a space for an organization. And so, like, this needs this space. Like, we need space for people in environments where everybody's on the phone. They may need time to retreat, and if you have open seating in your business, people don't really get quiet. I mean, it's different when you work from home. But when you're in person around everyone on the phone or on the same meetings, it is a lot to bear. And so I started doing the sensory room. Fast forward, I went to a conference, and it was a great conference, but there were so many people. There were side conversations, the presenter was talking, there was music in the background, and the tables were tight, and I was like, I'm going to lose it. And I took a walk, and I was like, how could I have avoided this?
1: So tell me more about, like, what would the sensory room, one, tell us what a sensory room really is to a layperson, a person like me, who didn't know, like, what you were talking about when you said, I want to be able to set up sensory rooms and places to better help people. And then let me, you know, let our audience learn, how do people use sensory rooms? Like, what is the big daggone deal?
0: Sure. So, at its core, a sensory room is a space to help people regulate, whether that's emotionally, mentally, physically, when I say the world is overwhelming, right? And there are so many different ways that we can explain how the world being overwhelming. I just explained my personal experience with being at a conference. For many, especially children and adults with autism, ADHD, PTSD, anxiety, trauma history, developmental disabilities, I mean, it runs the gamut. Veterans, foster youth, individuals with dementia. I mean, I can go on and on. There are so many different instances.

0: what we can call out for why this is needed. But essentially, it's some sort of stress, whether that's an everyday environment, whether it's at home, it could be light, sound, crowd, confusion, conflict, emotional overload. A sensory room gives a place for people to retreat and reset their bodies, their minds, back to a place of calm, and it is a safe place for them.
1: So I want to make sure I got this. I want to make sure that I have this, Makita, that the sensory room is almost like a place of relaxation, like what some folks would just refer to as a chill spot, a place to go, an area to go, to just relax and bring yourself back to just, you know, feeling a little more like your regular self. Am I correct?
0: I'd say yes. It is a little different when we start talking about folks with like autism or intellectual developmental disabilities. So it's really just a place that pulls them out of, it's less about like chilling and more about like resetting their environment so that they feel safe. Mm. And that goes to some of the other verticals that I explained too. For adults and conference environments and things like that, it is more of a place of, yes, let me chill and just reset.
1: Wow. You know, I think about, just some places that I've been and people that I've been around, and some people say, I need to get away from this space and just, you know, take myself somewhere else. And I, you know, I'm a person that's always all right with the crowd and always in the mix, and so it never really bothered me so much. But I remember when I think back to folks who really needed to get away from crowded and fussy kind of environments, too busy places. Even in the work that I do outside of radio, there are folks that say, I just need a break. I got to break out from here. And so I'm thinking an accessory room would be a good thing. I was even thinking once we Street Corner opens its building, that an accessory room is something that we should have with the young people that we deal with, and even the adults, that people need places to retreat to. So tell me more about the setting up of an accessory room. What does that look like? What does it take?
0: So it's a sensory room. And it most certainly would be a great place for trauma, for folks who are involved in trauma or exposed to trauma, that's definitely one, or who are easily overwhelmed by different spaces of with noise and lights and all that. But as far as the setup, typically it's dim lighting, so we think about things like flashing lights. We try to avoid flashing lights. Like sometimes people feel like flashing lights are like great, that's ambiance, but we have to think about people who may have light sensitivities, and in some instances, flashing lights can cause or evoke seizures. So we make sure that the lighting's dim. There's no like special smells because people may have adverse reactions to smells. There are different, typically my sensory rooms have different stations take part in independently and quietly. So in some instances, there may be Legos that they can put together or puzzles. No two sensory rooms are alike, so there are a lot of different things. Sometimes it's just a place to sit in quiet and not do anything. Beanbags, plush seating, a rocking chair. Mm. It just depends on who the target audience is for the sensory room and what those needs are. It's not a one-size-fits-all for everybody.
1: So the rooms, it sounds like sensory rooms, I could have to keep that in the front of my mind because I want to say accessory rooms, but sensory rooms, right, are and like I said, a lot of this is new to me, and I'm sure to our listeners, it's new to them. And the reason why is also new, because these are things folks didn't think about, and they may have a child, or maybe even themselves, that are, you know, is in need of having a place to retreat, a sensory room. So how do you know what goes in the room? How do you know how to the way to outfit the room? I'm going to hold you. I'm going to do a station identification, and I want you to just fill us in.

0: 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We're talking with Amakita Pons, and she is one, the creator of sensory rooms all throughout schools in the country. She's been working on building that legacy of introducing people to what sensory rooms are. We're having conversation about it. This is a safe space because some people feel a little uncomfortable when it's something they don't know. I love to be able to tell people, you teach me, be my teacher, be my guide in this, because these are things we don't normally think about. And that's one of the things we'd like in our office workspace, is to be able to have an area that people can retreat to and to be sensitive to that. So I'm going to bring Amakita Pons back. Are you there?
1: I'm here.
0: Okay, great. I just want to make sure everything is working fine. Ms. Pons, can you tell us again, how do you choose what goes into the sensory room?
1: A network of occupational therapists, psychologists, neuroscientists, and I lean on them to kind of like talk through my like who the target audience is for said room, and how to approach the different needs or support systems that they need. Based off of the target audience. And then we think about all of the things that come into play, whether it's visual, auditory, tactile, and then that's how the room is built, right? So a sensory room for children, school-age children, will be different for sensory rooms for special needs children that are teens or young adults.
0: So... Yeah, I just want to know, what's the difference? So I know you recently did a sensory room at, I think it was a prom, and I remember we were...
1: Special needs school.
0: Oh, great. So tell us what went into creating that room different from what would go into a younger child's room. That was teenagers, correct?
1: For teenagers, all teenagers have, like, this thing. So I wanted to create an elevated experience, right? I didn't want it to feel like primary colors all over the place, toys, things, stepping stones, those types of things that you could potentially find in a sensory room for a child. It's basically, the child is more like a play area, but quiet, independent play. And also some, like, different textures, and you'll find that throughout all sensory rooms. For the sensory room for the prom, it was a more elevated experience. So I had furniture in there where it was a little more posh, right? But they had independent seating. There were stations where they could sit with noise-canceling headphones and work with Legos. We had mirrors with affirmations on them. I'm capable of staying calm. Different things to kind of reinforce the behavior and the thought process that we wanted. We had water features. It ran the gamut. There were so many things. I can't even think of them off the cuff of all the things. But that one is a little more geared to what I just outlined is a little more geared to teens. Like, they had mirrors, so they came in and did selfies with the affirmations on the mirrors. Whereas a child, there are like mats that they can step on that are squishy, so it gives them that sensation. There's textured blankets and toys, squeeze toys, different things to kind of like ground them to focus on this thing instead of what's going on around them, to kind of reacclimate them to an even state, so to speak.
0: This sounds absolutely marvelous, and I mean, I think it's been like, what, years, there are some young people, older people, who are saying, where was that when I was a young person? So if folks wanted to talk to you more about this, because one of the things I see is that sensory rooms need to be in every school. I just left the school today. I do workshops in public schools as well. And I just left the school today, and we had some different things going on. But sometimes we get one or two young people, children, in the lower grades, third, fourth grade, that really could probably benefit from being in a space, maybe near the classroom, but in a space that's more comfortable and pleasing for them, like a sensory room. Yeah, so.
1: Schools, police and precincts for public safety, and government offices.
0: So how do we, not just schools, got it. So how do folks begin this process with the sensory room? How do they get in touch with you? To me, I think that they need direct contact with a person like you that can come in and build that room out, create that room based on age and need for the person that would be using that room. So if they wanted to get in touch with you, and I'm sure, I don't want to end, we're going to stop at the 6:30 hour, and then I want to bring you back to talk about any pieces we may have left out. But I do want, at this point, to give them a contact number for you.
1: AMAKEDA pond.com, and you select sensory rooms, or you can give me a call, area code 317-710-6922.
0: We're going to ask you to stay on the line with us, and we'll be right back with you. And we'll be right back after our musical selection. We'll be right back with you. This is Harlem Live on Linux. And if you're just tuning in, I'm Dr. Aisha Sekou. And on the line that she'll be talking with us in a few minutes is Amakita Pons. And she'll be talking about if you, and not even if, she believes that every school, places where people gather, police stations, fire stations, different places where people gather, there should be a place to retreat, which is called a sensory room. We'll be right back with you, and we'll hear more from Amakita Pons. Keep it locked right here, WHCR 90.3 FM. Yours truly, Dr. Aisha Sekou, the host of Harlem Live on Linux, and the beat goes on. And we have on the line with us Amakita Pons, and she's been telling us all about accessibility, about sensory rooms, and what it is, because I'm going to tell you the honest to God truth, I know a lot of things, but I didn't know much about this. And, you know, last month was Autism Month, and it's nice when they have the months are named, you know, a particular month and so forth. But I think it's even better when people have a greater understanding. And I know that months are done like that for awareness. But to be perfectly honest, I didn't hear much about even autism, but much about sensory rooms and ways to make people feel more comfortable with whatever their own situation is. And I think we're in a great country with great technology and access to so many things that we need to be able to make our young people and even our elders and our middle-aged folks just to be more comfortable in places where everybody else seems to be having a great time and they're not. So Amakita Pons is going to just fill us back in on, you know, what are some of the things that let you know that you need a sensory room. That's the first thing, that there is a need for a sensory room, a place to retreat. How do people identify that within themselves, I guess, is the better question.
1: So I'd say The best way to say it is, I say, I like to tell you to close your eyes and imagine. Imagine being a child in school who hears every sound louder than everyone else. Or being a veteran with PTSD and sitting in a crowded VA office. Or a foster child that's already carrying trauma, but sitting in a loud courtroom. Imagine a parent trying to manage an autistic child during a sensory overload in a government office. Or an elderly person with dementia overwhelmed by noise and confusion in a hospital room. Those are the identifiers for when a sensory room would be helpful. And of course, when you have those options, it makes life easier for everyone. And the most important part is that you have people who are trained to handle those situations as well. And identify when someone needs them. So I would say that there are no wrong answers for when you need a sensory room. It could be you just need quiet. And that's good enough.
0: I think I felt that feeling today. I was at a public school. School had already let out. I had a very busy 2 days, and usually my days are filled very much with a lot of folks talking, a lot of folks needing access to me, and, you know, gimme, gimme, gimme, help me, help me, help me. And today I walked down that hallway on the way to the library to meet up with my third and fourth graders, and it was just so peaceful to be in the hallway, quiet and clean. And nobody was, there was no one in the hallway. And it just felt really, really good. And I guess that's probably a part of what the feeling is like. You can tell me for those that are in need of a sensory room. I'm probably in need of one as well. And I don't think that's a bad thing. I think it's a great thing when you can find a place to retreat and have calm and reduce stress. I think it's great. I think in the work that I do, I need to do a push that every site has a sensory room or sensory space. But talk to us, Amakita. Tell us, I want to go back a little bit for those who may have just tuned in so that they get an idea of what we're talking about and who you are and how to contact you. And then, of course, a little bit about what these sensory rooms do for particularly young people and teenagers.
1: Absolutely. I'm Amakita Pons, CEO and founder of Amakita Pons LLC. My focus is in accessibility. I curate sensory rooms for schools, government agencies, and public safety areas. You can find me on LinkedIn at Amakita Pons. You can find me on my website, amakitapons.com. You can also reach, I gave my cell phone number, but I'll give my business number. It's probably a better way to reach me. That's 904-792-2139. Again, that's 904-792-2139. I'm definitely open to talking and kind of talking through what a sensory room could look like and how it can benefit your place of business or organization. Now, as far as, I think you said, why is this important? Was that the question?
0: Yes.
1: So, I like to think of it in three different buckets, right? We have schools. And why schools need sensory rooms, you couldn't have said it better than I could. And think about students who can't learn when they're dysregulated, right? They can't focus. Sensory rooms can reduce, in my mind, suspensions, classroom disruption, overwhelm teachers. The sensory regulation supports attendance, focus, and emotional wellness. Sometimes a child is labeled disruptive, and it's actually a child who's overwhelmed. And I think that we need to start thinking it from an education perspective as not every child is bad or they're being disruptive. But these certain scenarios, combined with all these other factors, have gotten them to a place where they're overwhelmed and they just don't know how to articulate or cope with those things. And a sensory room can bring them back to parity to be able to at least have a conversation. When we think about, for let's say, precincts and public safety, many crisis calls involve mental health distress or sensory overload. Neurodivergent individuals are misunderstood or don't have necessarily the same communication skills that are expected of the average person, and police aren't equipped to handle them because they are not easily able to identify that, to bring them to parity again, calming, so that they can have these conversations or even identify that there is something different about them, would help save not only all of the backlash that they get, but could potentially help save a life. When we think about government offices, think about like long wait times, crowded, people frustrated because they're not getting what they want or they're not getting the service that they want. Imagine some of those escalations being mitigated if there was a place for both the worker or the person being serviced to have a place to retreat to while they're sitting and waiting in the lobby instead of it feeling like I'm just sitting here in this cold, blank place. So those are some instances that I think make it a little more real.
0: Wow. When you talk about, you said something about neurodivergent. Am I correct? Am I using the term correctly?
1: Neurodivergent.
0: Okay, so tell me, what is that?
1: It could be you have ADHD. Some level of autism is, all levels of autism are considered neurodivergent. It's basically that your brain processes differently.
0: Wow. You know, I think about oftentimes when the police interact with young people, because this is often my conversation, my place of intervention or intercepting situations with young people and the police. And oftentimes I see them, meaning the police, having a rough time with some young people. And with some, you can see that there may be some issue around the way that they're being approached or touched or pulled or pushed or prodded or told to move that is different than how other young people respond to it. And I'm not just talking about like talking back and that kind of thing. It's just, it means something different to them. Do you think that this whole sensory issue and the way that police respond to young people, older people, maybe there's some education that needs to happen around that? And how do you see that happening? And is that something you could provide?
1: Most certainly. So I'm glad you brought that up because I'd be remiss if I didn't say anything about that. there is definitely a level of training that needs to come along with that. I do offer that with my services. It is curation, and you have the option to add on for training for staff. As far as law enforcement is concerned, de-escalation environments improve safety, not just for the officers, but civilians alike. The other part of that, which you kind of touched upon, is depending on what the developmental level is, some people don't like people in close proximity, so it throws up a red flag for them. They get in fight or flight. Or being touched, that's a sensory issue, people being touched, or grabbing for their ears. You can't always instantaneously assess that, right? And so I like to say that not every crisis requires control. Some crises require calming, and you need to be able to assess the situation and identify if it's control or calm that's needed.
0: So do you think most of folks or many folks in authority kind of miss these signals and just kind of try to bypass them or bum rush the person, whether it's with words or touch, and the situation usually plays out very poorly? What is it that what is it that people can do to do better with that, to learn better? And I know one of the things is you do a training, and they can contact you to do the training. But then, how will they keep it going? Will there be ongoing conversations that they could have with you, ongoing trainings? Tell us more about that.
1: Absolutely. So there's definitely another level of awareness, right? But that opens up when you are exposed to conversations like these. Like sometimes you, like you said, you don't know what you don't know. And so now that you've been exposed to this, you'll pay attention and you'll notice those idiosyncrasies in people as you, when you are on the subway, in the grocery store. You will be able to pick up on some of those things and recognize them way more than you have prior to today. And so I think that is just being a little more in tune and the proper training and some discernment to know that this situation can be handled differently and we can expect a different outcome. And that includes the immersion of sensory rooms.
0: Mm. So again, we need your contact information. We need to tell people how they can have access to you and the fabulous workshops and, of course, all of the consulting and teaching that you can bring to the table to help them further improve how they interact with the people they serve, how they interact with their children, how teachers interact with their students, and, of course, in places like the police department and hospitals. It doesn't mean because people have issue with sensory and their feelings and that kind of thing that they are not intelligent. They are highly intelligent people who need supportive sensory rooms in the spaces where they're expected to perform over and over and over again at a high level, like I would say like a surgeon or something. So would you be open to being in a hospital space and training and leading in that space and doing ongoing, ongoing work? Because this requires that there's not just the one time, like a Band-Aid effect, but that you set up the room stays maintained. Do you offer those services?
1: There is a curation there. So what I offer, the short answer is yes. I offer temporary pop-ups for conferences and events. And then there are longer, more permanent options for businesses, government agencies, and hospitals, where I think it's interesting that a lot of hospitals don't have sensory rooms, considering they are in healthcare and probably have way more insight into neurodiversity and developmental disabilities than I do. But when you think about, you walk into a hospital, bright lights, buzzing, beeping, crowds, people are on edge, just crying. All of those things can be provoking. And the sensory inclusive spaces could reduce panic, emotional escalation, improve the overall patient experience, right? So it's definitely beneficial for healthcare systems, hospitals, to consider implementing sensory rooms. As far as how you can reach me, I'm akitapons.com. You can book time to discuss your needs there on the sensory room tab. You can find me on LinkedIn. For those of you who are on LinkedIn, it's Amakita, A-M-A-K-E-V-A, last name Pons, P-O-N-D, like David S. And you can also call to book an appointment at 904-792-2139. I'll repeat that for the folks that are writing it down. It's 904-792-2139.
0: And is there an IG for you? Again, can you give us that? I know most people use Instagram so that they can find you on Instagram.
1: I have Instagram, and I do kind of raise some of the awareness on Instagram, but it is not sensory room focused. You are welcome to follow me. It is Mommy Mix Up, M-O-M-M-Y-M-I-X-U-P. a little dabble in everything, work-life balance, and managing all things accessibility.
0: Well, Amakita, I have to say that it has been an amazing conversation. I really appreciate you educating me and my listening audience here at Harlem Live on Linux. This is also evoking discussion on Facebook because we're live on Facebook. I don't know how great the camera is there, but you know, people make comments and that kind of thing. And usually, I don't have as many people that watch when I'm live. They go back and watch the live. And so I'm really looking forward to hearing what their thoughts are, what they see as their needs and needs for their young people. And again, Street Corner Resources, the organization of which I am the CEO, is in public schools, and know that there is clearly a need for sensory rooms. I will definitely have these conversations with my principals in which I interact with, but I think you opened up a whole new place with having sensory rooms in hospitals and that's right, in police stations and places like that. So I want to say again, thank you. Our time is just about up. Yeah, let me open that mic.
1: Sure.
0: Okay.
1: So I just want to, for everyone listening, principals, city leaders, agency directors, nonprofit leaders, health, hospital administrators, police leadership, business owners, if you are leading an organization and seeing rising stress, behavioral issues, burnout, or emotional escalation, sensory inclusion should be part of your strategy.
0: Mm.
1: I'm Amakita Pons, and I look forward to speaking with you.
0: And, of course, I captured the number, 317-710-6922, and you gave a 904 number as well. Can you repeat that? Amakitapons.com. All right. So thank you again. And we look forward to having you back. So we're going to check in with you probably in the next 3 or 4 weeks or so, let you come and elevate on Harlem Live on Linux, bring us even more up to speed with what's going on with, you know, your work, your organization, your company, and how we can push for more folks to have access to your work. Thanks again. Our time is up. And thank you all for tuning in. And again, we're happy to have Amakita Pons on air with us. And make it your best day. Have a wonderful weekend. Big shout out to my grandson, a great grandson, Hassan Defense. It's his birthday, which, you know, he's being treated like a king in Dallas, Texas. But I got to give him a shout out. Happy birthday, Hassan. Happy birthday, Hassan. Happy birthday. And, of course, I love the way that he's elevating in school. So that's it for us. It's a wrap. As you know, we say...
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1: 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I'm Sanji Lopez, your news director. Today is Thursday, May 21st. Expect a mild, cloudy day with some light rain this morning, a high near 62 degrees, and a low around 56 degrees tonight. The sun rose at 5:33 a.m. and will set at 8:12 p.m. Heavy rain and severe thunderstorms continue to impact travel across New York City after flash flooding caused major disruptions on roads and subways overnight. The MTA says the E and F trains experienced delays and partial suspensions due to flooding conditions in Queens, while commuters on several other lines face signal problems and weather-related slowdowns during the evening commute. Officials are urging New Yorkers to check for the latest transit updates before leaving home. Riders can monitor service changes through the MTA website, mta.info, the MTA Train Time app, or by following official MTA alerts on social media. Emergency management crews are also warning drivers to remember the slogan, "Turn around, don't drown." Just a small amount of moving water can stall a vehicle or sweep it away. Never attempt to drive through flooded streets, underpasses, or intersections where you cannot see the pavement below the water. Safety officials recommend allowing extra travel time, avoiding downed trees and power lines, wearing sturdy waterproof footwear, and using handrails in subway stations where platforms may still be slippery. Residents are also encouraged to keep their phones charged, carry flashlights in case of outages, and stay alert for additional weather advisories throughout the day. Concerns are growing across New York City after a series of sinkhole incidents disrupted traffic and raised safety questions from the Bronx to Queens. Most recently, a sinkhole near LaGuardia Airport caused traffic delays and emergency repairs near airport roadways. While in the Bronx, a school bus became partially trapped after the pavement suddenly collapsed beneath it. Fortunately, no serious injuries were reported in either incident. City engineers say sinkholes can form for several reasons, including aging underground infrastructure, broken water mains, sewer leaks, heavy rainfall, and erosion beneath streets. As water washes away soil underneath the pavement, the surface can weaken and suddenly collapse under the weight of vehicles or foot traffic. Officials say recent storms and flooding have placed added pressure on New York City's already aging underground systems. Crews from the Department of Transportation and Department of Environmental Protection have increased inspections of roads, sewer lines, and utility infrastructure in areas vulnerable to flooding and erosion. Safety experts urge residents to stay alert for warning signs, including cracks in the pavement, sagging road surfaces, pooling water, or sudden dips in sidewalks and streets. Drivers are encouraged to avoid barricaded areas, reduce speed during and after heavy rain, and never drive over visibly damaged pavement. Pedestrians should also use caution near construction zones or flooded streets where hidden road damage may exist. Residents who spot dangerous roadway conditions are encouraged to report them by calling 311. City officials say emergency repair crews remain on standby as infrastructure inspections continue across the five boroughs. After several days of sweltering 90-degree heat across the New York City area, we will feel a cooler mass is moving in this week, bringing temperatures back down into the 60s and low 70s. Forecasters say the dramatic temperature drop will bring relief from the early season heat, with breezy conditions and lower humidity expected throughout much of the week. Overnight temperatures could even dip into the upper 50s in some areas. Meteorologists say the change is being caused by a cold front pushing through the northeast after the recent stretch of unusually warm weather. Residents are encouraged to keep a light jacket or umbrella handy, as scattered rain showers and gusty winds are also possible, so we hope you didn't put those jackets away for the summer. Health experts remind New Yorkers that sudden temperature swings can impact allergies, asthma, and other respiratory conditions. Drivers are also urged to use caution during wet road conditions and changing weather patterns. This has been Sanji Lopez with the Joe Brown Community News Break on WHCR 90.3 FM, the voice of Harlem. Stay informed, stay safe, and stay connected to your community.
2: Hello, folks. 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While we strive to bring you the most up-to-date, reliable, evidence-based information to help you live the healthiest life possible, this show does not substitute for an evaluation by a trained and licensed medical professional. It is highly recommended that any advice or recommendations on medications, treatments, nutrition, fitness, preventive services, etc., be implemented under the guidance and supervision of your primary medical provider or appropriate specialist. With that said, we hope that you enjoy and learn from our program, and please be sure to let us know how we can best serve you in future shows.

Okay. Good evening, ladies and gentlemen of the listening audience, and welcome back to another episode of the Health in Harlem podcast, now streaming on Podbean, Apple Podcasts, Spotify Podcasts, and soon on Google Play. And ladies and gentlemen, the very devices that you are using to stream these services are kind of what we're talking about today. We're talking about wearables and how they can affect your health and wellness. We have a very special guest with us today, Dr. Titus, who is the professor and chair.

0: all prolonged and improved the quality of life of many people with chronic diseases. And so I think they deserve a slot on this week's episode. So running after all those villains, I wonder how many steps Dick Tracy logged onto his smartwatch, or how about the dearth of steps probably recorded by Captain Kirk chilling on the bridge of the Starship Enterprise. Wearable technology has exploded onto the scene. And according to Business Insider, more than 80% of Americans are willing to wear fitness technology. Consumer use of wearable health technology increased from 9% in 2014 to 33% in 2018. That's a rise from 1 in 10 to approximately 1 in 3 of consumers being interested in this kind of technology.
1: Absolutely, yeah. So people all over the place are finding various benefits of wearable technologies. Wearable technologies can provide up to 20% increases in workout efficiency, and can possibly help diagnose and treat various diseases. Also, the data generated by these can provide doctors with up to 15 hours a week being saved just by looking at the data of all their patients. So a survey conducted in 2018 found that nearly 75% of consumers viewed wearables as beneficial in understanding their health status. So welcome to this episode on Health in Harlem, where we're going to discuss various benefits and cons and research behind future wearables. Over to you, Giorgio.
0: So I guess the first question that we have for you, Dr. Titus, is what are wearables?
2: Well, first, again, thank you very much for having me on. I appreciate the opportunity to talk to you and about this topic. And it's a topic I have fun with. So it's easy to talk about. So what are wearables? Broadest sense when we think about wearables is it's a technology that is most likely going to have some electronics. It's going to have some sensors. These are going to be worn on or close to the body. They even can be in the body itself in some cases. And what types of devices? Well, as you mentioned previously, things like the wrist-based devices, like the watches. There's also smart eyeglasses. There are also smart rings that have been being developed. Smart shoes, smart clothing, meaning textiles that are then made into clothes that people wear with sensors and electronics in them, as well as even now smart tattoos that people are developing. And then, of course, implantable devices of various sorts, as you mentioned, for the implantable defibrillators and, the very scary old chip that's implanted under your skin to track you, which is not really, but.
0: I mean, we have our cell phones. I think that's enough of an information breach.
2: That's right. I think so, you've got cell phones. And so why do you need that chip under your skin to track you when you're already tracking yourself?
0: Exactly. And uploading our consciousness pretty much onto the internet. Well, Dr. Tyson, when you said smart tattoos, what exactly did you mean? Is this a literal tattoo that is a medical device, or is this not a medical application?
2: So what people are working on for smart tattoos, I would say, is not yet a medical device. I'm not aware of anything that's being approved yet. It's still pretty early on. The development right now is working on coming up with the right types of inks to use, so that you, when the tattoo goes on, the ink itself can be conductive. The ink may have also the properties that it may, for example, change color if it senses certain chemicals. So the idea is that the tattoo itself may be an electronic device or maybe purely a chemical device that it indicates, maybe that your temperature has gone up too high and then it changes from blue to red or something like that. They're generally going to be much simpler in terms of what they do, but it's an area that people are looking into because of

0: of the possibilities and the simplicity of it, really. And it's certainly in terms of one of the issues with all kinds of wearables is, did you remember to put it on? Did you remember to bring it with you? And how much does it weigh? And is it out of power, et cetera? So if you can get away from that, then using one of these types of tattoos, maybe it's a good way to go.
1: So how did you get into all of this wearable research and the entire field? And when you did get into the field, what did the field look like? I imagine it, if this is how much growth has happened in the past couple of years, I can't imagine from the beginning of your career to now.
0: Right. So I would say that my career, my research started in more in artificial vision a few years ago, really pre most modern wearables for sure. But so artificial vision, looking at developing and designing and making computer chips that would mimic how animals see. So when I started, I had two possibilities. Do I want to develop these kinds of smart chips that can see similar to how an animal might see for robotic vision or for human implantable vision? And so it was kind of a debate that went on. And over time, that activity kind of morphed into doing a different type of research, which was more biochemical sensing. So that then led to doing different types of sensors away from vision, some similarities, but some different. So I started doing some different research related to biochemical sensing. And then that morphed into, as kind of the years went by, turned into, okay, well, we're always looking at trying to make these sensors smaller and better and less power, which means they become wearables. So the concept of doing sensing, which is really what my background is, and how do you turn that into a wearable, is just because of the way the technology has grown, and you're trying to come up with new ways of doing the sensing, especially when you're talking about sensing on the body or in the body.
1: And what kind of things are you usually sensing?
0: So in my research, we're doing. So we've been working on a particular type of sensor that measures hydrogen ions, and that can then be converted to doing sensing of various types. We've done doing sensing where we're looking at sensing infection sensing in the body. And we've done work where we've been developing and have developed what we call contactless sensors. Which are not really contactless sensors, actually. Which is kind of a misnomer, but basically what it is a sensor that is in contact, but it could have a piece of clothing between your skin and the sensor and still function, although it becomes more difficult. But that's the goal, is to be able to do sensing of electrical signals on the skin, but you don't have to use necessarily like the gel that you might find a lot of times if you've ever put on a sticky sensor to do an EKG or a heart test or something. There's gel that goes on there, and that gel is important to improve the signal pickup. But it's, to wear that every day all the time. Let's say you had to put on your smartwatch and you have to put that gel on your wrist every day. At some point, you're going to probably stop wearing that watch, right? So the contactless sensor, the idea is that you don't need to have, you do other things, so you don't need the gel. So those are the different areas of research that I'm working on.
1: That's fascinating. And what kind of wearables do you use personally, out of curiosity?
0: Oh, that's a good question. I have on my, I have on a particular brand of smartwatch. Not sure if brand names. I do have a particular.
1: Oh yeah,
0: particular smartwatch. I haven't.
1: I see. This isn't your first appearance on the air. Okay, so you have a particular brand on. Okay, and do you use that for health tracking, or is it primarily for other uses, and then it just happens to also do it?
0: Yeah, that's a great question, and I think it's something that I keep thinking about myself with it, because why did I buy this particular brand of watch, let's say, to begin with? And it's because partly is that I'm kind of a gadget person, so I wanted something to fiddle with. I during different times I would go to the gym, no longer, but I'd go to the gym and, you know, walk, et cetera, et cetera. But even when I went to the gym, when I first started wearing this, it was like, yeah, whatever. I don't even really care. But then it really did get into, the case where I'm like, yeah, and I'm going for a walk with the dog, you know, my dog Olive, and we go for a walk every day. And so now every day I walk out the door and I click the thing and I say, start counting my steps. I wanted to do that. So it's gotten into a habit where it's something I do and I want to, you know, keep that going. Am I really concerned about, oh, how many steps did I take today? Some people really, really, really get into that. That for me, that wasn't the case. It was much more, you know, am I getting enough exercise? And especially right now, I spend so many days, so many hours of a day in front of Zoom or, you know, Zooming with meetings and so forth, where I need to get up, you need to move around. You can't just be sitting all the time. And so the device has really helped me make sure that I'm not just sitting. And that's, so it's been very good in that sense. And the newer versions now of different types of devices can also do some EKG measurements, right? And that's an interesting component, for me, not necessarily super important, but for some people it could be very important. So why do I have it? I have it because it was a gadget, but then it's also gotten to become part of my routine and something that, you know, it's fun to do. Some people also get more into the kind of the social side of it, where they have competitions with people and they use their device to track, which is great if that keeps them motivated and going, because I think one of the biggest, what the research has shown is stay mobile, just, you know, make sure you keep walking especially as you age. So not that I'm
1: aging. You see the same hold true? Oh no, you're very young. I mean, not just in appearance, but also in the number of activities you're doing. Brain is still extremely sharp. I mean, and that's a testament to all of the things you're doing to stay healthy. So it's kind of interesting that you bring up the way that technology inadvertently helped you to become more active, because I think that's one of the biggest arguments against technology and promoting its development. Because I think earlier on in its development, it was very stationary. And as people like yourself continue to help move the field along, we're seeing that it's actually doing the opposite, that people now who were stuck gaming, sitting down, now they are in virtual reality, right, running around on treadmills just to play games, and inadvertently getting the physical activity that they would want in a recreational manner. And like you said, a lot of the ability to get that instant feedback of seeing the numbers closing out your rings. Dr. Selby actually always tells us about how if he closed out his rings for the day or not. And we were just discussing how during COVID, when he was staying with a doctor, basically they were staying away from their family members while they were treating patients. They were getting into basically competitions, like you said, trying to stay as active as possible. And whenever someone would exercise, it would trigger the other to want to go and get their workout in before the end of the night. So it could definitely be something that promotes it. And I think I'm interested to see how these applications for the technology continue to develop. And we'll get back to that after the break. I want to give you guys some time to marinate with all of this information. And when we get back, if I could please have Dr. Titus summarize where this field is going in terms of what are the different forms of wearables and categorizing them more generally. Ladies and gentlemen, don't touch the dial. 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

0: 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Today we're talking about wearables, health, and wellness, and how wearable technology or implantable technology can help to improve your health and wellness and will likely have a permanent spot in the medical field as we move forward in time. And we have a very special guest, one of the pioneers from the field, Dr. Titus, with us today. And Dr. Titus was just telling us a little bit about his research over the break. And we wanted to welcome you back and ask you to kind of summarize what are the type of wearables broadly, what are the categories of wearables and what they're trying to achieve?
1: Sure. So I think we can talk about three broad subgroups of wearables. One being probably what most people are aware of and are most familiar with, which are what I'd call healthy lifestyle tracking wearables. And so those types of wearables, it's like a watch or some other type of device that you have on you might wear on your wrist, most likely, where it's tracking your motion, it's tracking your activity, it's tracking your steps, and maybe helping coach you to keep going, to do more. Maybe it's keeping track of your calories, which that measure is probably not super useful in a real sense, but really the overall activity that it's trying to measure. And then it's in those healthy lifestyle tracking devices have broadened over time as there's been more features added, as we've seen, where it can measure your heart rate and tell you now what your heart rate is. And then it can also, newer versions are also getting into things like measuring EKG. And then there are some also that are getting into measuring SpO2 or oxygen concentrations in the blood. Those are healthy lifestyle tracking. And then there's a second type of subcategory, which I'd say is called chronic condition monitoring or alerts. So these type of devices, these type of wearables, they would be more the type that'd be worn by a patient or someone who's been diagnosed with a condition or may have a particular condition. So potentially they have maybe a person who has seizures or maybe someone who's it seems like they're having heart conditions. So they would be given a type of device to wear to track that during real time to try to collect any sort of data that you might be able to get during a regular day's activities, rather than go into the physician's office, sit there for 10 minutes, go into the lab or go into some other place and collect data while you're there and hope that you're able to catch a particular event that is important or relevant during that time period. And so these wearables are able to do obviously more longer tracking. And then you collect that data and hopefully that's enables people to make diagnoses. Or on the other side, it's an alert system where once something is detected and it can sound an alert and it can trigger a response either for the person or from maybe a healthcare provider or an emergency responder. So that would be the second type. The third type is more of a research area type of wearable where it's where you think about clinical trials either for the device itself or for maybe say drugs or so forth. So clinical trials, if you're developing a new drug or some other sort of health improvement tool, the wearable devices would be used to help collect data on a person's responses. As opposed to having to fill out a particular form, a wearable may be able to do to collect this data by itself. So those are the three kind of broad areas that I would say we could put wearables in from a standard set.
0: So what kind of categories do you find yourself working most with and most interested in?
1: Oh, that's a great question. So where I'm most working in, I think, so one sense I'd say it's more toward the side of probably more the chronic condition monitoring in one area, but at the same time, some of the other research is in components or sensing that whose applications may be expand into a lot of different areas. So it may be in, I would say probably more into the category, like I said, one, the healthy lifestyle tracking and in the chronic condition monitoring. Some of the fundamental sensor work could go in either of those two directions. The other work that I'm doing, that I'm working on, which is related to looking at responding, it's trying to sense and respond to orthopedic implant infections, that one is more probably obviously more of a chronic condition monitoring chronic condition monitoring. Yeah. That's what I would put it as. Yep.
0: So when we're talking about sensing, it seems like a lot of the devices that are currently on the market are using conduction of that electricity to kind of be able to get these readings, or using, I know with the pulse oximeter, you would be using different types of electromagnetic radiation, basically using lighting to be able to figure out the concentrations of things. We have some chemical sensing. What other principles from basic sciences were incorporated into the engineering of this? Because you're basically creating new types of inputs, I'm assuming, that the body can't perceive, or am I wrong in that thinking that way?
1: So it depends on the what the goal of the wearable is. So most wearables today are using, as you said, they're using light. That's pretty common. They're using motion. That's the other piece. And then they may be using, they're using a capacitive type sensor or other type of a sensor where they're actually measuring the electrical signal from the body, so from the skin if it's on the surface. So those are pretty standard in terms of the methods used for detecting signals from the body. Other types of, and so then the sensor itself tries to pull this information. It tries to convert the signal from the body that the body is producing and convert it into, mostly what we try to do is we can convert it into an electrical signal, because that's what we use to store it. If we're putting it in memory, or we're going to display it, if you want to look at the numbers or transmit it off someplace, if you're trying to send it someplace else. So the sensor is part of is really the device that says, okay, take the physiological condition response and turn it into the electrical component. And how you do that conversion.
0: It's almost like.
1: Yeah, how you do that conversion is really whether you might use light, you might be using light to change in light intensity, or you might use the motion, or you might use, just measuring the electrical signal itself.
0: So sensing is basically like a reverse signal transduction. So instead of taking one type of energy, converting it into action potentials, it's almost like. Or actually, it is another signal transduction then, right?
1: Exactly. Yep. You're converting. So
0: same. Yeah.
1: Yep. It's just that, so when a lot of times when I talk about this subject in class, I say that, we can create a sensor that, say, is sensing your pulse. Right. And so. And we have them, right? But if you could create a sensor that's sensing your pulse, your wear on your skin, on your wrist or wherever, and what do we normally do with that is we normally convert it to electrical signal that the pulse measurement that we're getting, which is an optical signal that we're usually that we then convert to electrical signal. But we don't have to convert it to an electrical signal. We could have converted it into a sound, or we could have it converted into a chemical signal that could, every time it measures your pulse, it plays a tune, which is interesting. But is that particularly useful for you? If you were jogging, the sound would get higher pitched to indicate your pulse rate is going up. Yeah, it might be useful. Or maybe it's going to be super distracting because you're trying to listen to music while you're doing this, or listen to a fun podcast as you're working out. So you might not want that kind of that beep, beep, beep, beep, beep sound of your pulse. But if you're lying in a hospital bed, that sound may be useful for somebody else to know what's going on. But so the sensing is the process of converting, and we generally convert it to electrical signal because we know what to do with those signals. And we're trying to store that data. We're trying to process that data. We're trying to understand that data. We're trying to, use that data for other things. So electrical is what makes sense.
2: What factors do you think about in terms of making sure that the signal actually passes on all the information that it's getting? And how do you go about mitigating the noise that might come up in that situation?
1: Yeah, that's a great question. So for any sensor, no matter what it's sensing, if it's in a wearable or no matter what, there are many issues that you try to mitigate to make sure that what you're sensing is good, that the signal that you're getting is representative of what you're actually sensing. So, really depends on what you're trying to sense. So in general, we have noise, and noise is like, the dog barking in the background when you're on your Zoom call, or it's also the fact that my microphone hums because of the internal electronics itself. So there's different types of noise that are involved, and you're always trying to deal with those. For biological signals that you're trying to measure from the body, big ones, if you're trying to measure EKG, for example, or even EEG from the brain, electrical lights, electrical power around you is a big noise source, and that's a problem. So you're trying to tinfoil hat yourself by putting aluminum foil over your sensors to try to block that, shield you from those things in a very simple way. So there's a lot of design issues that go into like the size and the shape of your sensors, and then there's other signal processing techniques that you can use, so a lot of math manipulation to try to eliminate noise or unwanted signals. And you also have to understand what the physiology is as you're trying to detect signals from the body. You have to understand if you're trying to measure pulse rate using an optical signal, use it like in a pulse oximeter, you have to understand what wavelengths absorb, what don't absorb, because if you just use any old light, it's not going to work very well, and you're obviously going to get a worse signal. So there's lots of different pieces to that. And then it gets to more and more as we get more and more data, you have to then start to say, okay, well, how do we understand all of these pieces of data together? Because a lot of time now sensors, I don't just measure my pulse using the optical sensor, but I also may use another sensor that measures motion, and I may want to use that motion information to help me better understand my pulse information, because the motion of my arm is not important to my pulse. What's important to my pulse is my pulse, but the motion of the arm may be something I need to get rid of if I'm trying to measure my pulse. So a lot of times it now means you start bringing more sensors together to get information that you're trying to get, which is
0: so
1: important.
0: Dr. Titus,
1: it's important in a wearable. The issue there is that you generally are dealing with limited space. So you have other constraints that maybe, in your smartphone, you have constraints that you may not have. If you have a desktop gaming computer, you've got different constraints. And so that may limit what you're able to really sense and how well you can sense it.
0: So I had a question about this whole kind of pipeline. So it seems like most of these devices are taking an external or internal stimulus or some kind of signal, being able to sense that signal, process it, from what I'm understanding from you. So now they're using some kind of computation, yep, to take that information and make sense of it. And then it's transmitting it somehow, either through a wired or wireless connection.
1: Yep.
0: And I'm not too sure if it's going to a cloud or if it's all with just like devices that you personal devices. And then the next question is, are we at the stage where we've essentially recreated a nervous system and reflex where there's an effector too? Is there something that is done with the information where an effect is now made possible?
1: Right. So that's a great analogy. are we creating an artificial distributed neural sensing system where our sensors are, you know, what is the being that's sensing? If you have your wearable sensor on your wrist and I have mine and Anastasia has hers and Reed has his, are we now just the fingertips on some sort of larger being that's collecting this data and doing something with it? And who is that and what company is it or whatever? You could ask that question, but that's really what's going on. And then, so what is the effect? What's happening with this information that we're producing? Is it that if it's just staying on my wrist, it may be that I'm walking more, or it may be that, you know, I need to, you know, do yoga to relax and try to lower my heart rate? Or is it that I've detected, you know, I'm saying, well, I'm not feeling very well. My pulse rate is high. I've been kind of lethargic. And so, you know, that data is being transmitted and you are sending the same thing. And, you know, we just met yesterday and had lunch together. And now all of a sudden, are we starting to look at, okay, well, we're tracking COVID using this mechanism. So the sensed entity is the population as a whole, or is it, so what is the effect then? Well, the effect is then maybe we need to start, I need to quarantine, you need to quarantine, we need to get tested, or I need to go see the doctor, or whatever. So the response to all of this depends on really where the data goes and what we're doing with it. So
0: my question was kind of also asking, let's say in the application that that you brought up of someone is jogging with their heart rate frequency changes, perhaps instead of hearing the frequency of a tune change, that instead it was almost like a feedback loop, and your phone knew to play relaxing music because it was picking up from your EEG and your ECG and your heart rate that you were under some kind of distress and, you know, or what it picked up as distress. So it decided it's time for us to try and return back to this homeostasis set point. And we're going to use these kind of things automatically. Right. I'm wondering if that's where you see it, kind of like with the insulin pumps, for instance.
1: Right. Right.
0: Is that where we're going, or do you think there will always be a human middleman?
1: Will there always be a human in the loop?
0: Or middle woman? I'm sorry.
1: Yes. No, that's right. Because my wife, who is a human factors person, would be the better person to answer this question, because this is her area exactly. And human in the loop is always essential. So that is my answer, and I will stick to it. So, but the concept of having this kind of automatic feedback system in for something like this, it is a very interesting and likely where people are trying to bring things. But as I think we probably recognize that in order for this system to know how to use this data to produce the feedback, it has to be, someone has to train it, someone has to teach it to be able to do it. And so therefore, when my heartbeat starts going too high, what is it going to do for me? Is it going to start to, play one type of music when I'm like, all of a sudden my heart rate goes even really higher? Because that's not the music I like at all. It's not relaxing to me. It drives me crazy. So will it learn that? Or will it say, well, your heart rate's going even higher, I better play it even louder? And so it ends up, you know, so, or is it that it's been trained on me, but it's not been trained on you. So then it doesn't even know what you like or even how it's supposed to respond to you. So, you know, so that gets in. So the no human in the loop all of a sudden means that we're relying on somebody else to do this creation of this system. And how well does it work? And how many different types of people have they used to try to train it so that it knows what different types of people like and or how that should respond?
0: You know? All very interesting questions to ponder over the break. Ladies and gentlemen, don't touch the dial. Keep it tuned on WHCR 90.3 FM. Or if you're on the podcast, don't pause us. We're coming right back after this short intermission.

0: Welcome back, ladies and gentlemen. This is Health in Harlem, and we have Dr. Titus, our special guest for the evening, and we're just talking about wearables. We just got a full explanation about how wearables are able to do the sensing that they do from an engineering and scientific principle standpoint, basically what guided their designs and how it kind of relates to the human body. And now I'm wondering, Dr. Tice, if you could tell us a little bit more about the applications of this biomedical engineering that you've specifically used in your projects, what you've worked on, and along the process, if you could let us know what you've learned from recreating this human machinery or integrating with human machinery, what you've learned about the human body, we'd love to hear about it.
1: So I guess what I'll talk about a little bit is one project I'm working on with another faculty member in the department who's really leading the effort. So what we've been working on together and is this concept of trying to mitigate, both sense and mitigate infections in orthopedic implants. So that's it is a wearable hopefully that nobody would ever need to wear. Which is what makes it interesting is that you're creating something that you'd never want to use, but that's perfectly fine. But it's still very early on. It's still lab-based research. It's still animal-based research. So the idea is that in orthopedic implants, there are cases where there are infections. So if you get an infection on an orthopedic implant when it's put in, then you generally need antibiotics to treat it, as you might with any infection. But if the antibiotics don't work or the infection is too bad, then the only result is that you have to replace the implant. So you remove it. So you need to take it out and put another one in, which is both costly and more so painful and uncomfortable and something which nobody wants to go through. So one of the
0: how often does that happen?
1: So it's the numbers are anywhere in the sub, probably in maybe 5 to 10% of the cases. It's probably I think closer to 5%, but it's difficult to say in terms of, and that's a number of infections. That's not the number of replacements that are necessary. I don't know if I have a number of replacements that I, off the top of my head, I don't know if I know that number, but in terms of infections can happen in the 5 to 10% of the cases or so. So what can you do? So one of the, some previous research has shown that you can apply a stimulation of an electrical stimulation to the implant, and that is, and if done correctly, you can help kill the infection. So what we've been working on is an implantable device to be able to do that. So that implantable device, it applies a voltage to the electrode in the body, and that electrode is the implant itself. And it's battery powered. It's a smart device. It can communicate with Bluetooth to be able to be controlled. So the whole goal is to try to at this point, what we're trying to do is prove that this device works and in what are the conditions it works under. And then you can also expand that to try to do sensing as well, which is where some of the project is going, is to try to be able to do some more sensing rather than just responding. So the idea is that, with the device, the implantable device, you can use it, say, to start with. So let's say you were to implant your device in the body, your orthopedic device, meaning your artificial hip or shoulder or joint or whatever, that goes in and you treat it with this other implantable device automatically. You just turn it on and use it because you want to make sure you can prevent the infection. So there's no waiting. In case, okay. So that's one approach. And then the other approach is that you could have something where you'd implant it for a while or you'd use it for a while, and then if you sensed something was wrong, then you could turn it on and use it. So the one area of research that we're working on is that device and trying to determine how well it works and what are the conditions it works under. And that involves a lot of pieces because, again, for what we're doing, it has to be very small, has to be battery powered, it's wireless. So how do you solve all the problems that are associated with a wearable, but wearable that also has to be implanted, which is even more difficult.
0: And so do you think that most implants will kind of shift from having special coatings to prevent infections to now having more of these electrical, the ability to electrically exterminate any kind of infection before it is able to spread?
1: Probably not, because of the concern for infections, the goal will be to do as much as possible to prevent it. So if it means coatings, it means antibiotics, and it eventually means a stimulation as well, I think all of those things would be done. I think that unless you were able to get to a point where you showed that 100% of the cases, or you know, some extreme number, the stimulation by itself does the trick, then you wouldn't do anything else. I think that would be great because you wouldn't need antibiotics. But until you get to the situation where you're sure of that, I don't think that people are going to say, okay, we're just going to do a couple and hope. So
0: you mentioned that you wanted to start to sense the infections and detect these infections and not just be able to respond to them.
1: Right.
0: Is that something that you're actively researching, or is that something that you're kind of hoping the field will take that direction? And
1: so that's an aspect of where we are just getting into that work right now. So it's something that's ongoing, kind of early stages of the research, and that's kind of where we're headed. So it's an important piece, but it's a piece that we don't have a lot of data on yet. But that's where things are going.
0: So you mentioned, though, that you were using other types of sensing to be able to detect the presence of, let's say, a virus,
1: right?
0: Which is very on topic right now, given that we're dealing with a virus that has become a pandemic. And we're struggling to figure out how to test for the presence of this virus. We're basically in a position where most of the time we have to instead look for an immune response rather than look for the presence of the actual pathogen. Mm-hmm. And then once we did develop, let's say, antigen testing, the reliability isn't always where we'd hope, or the cost might not justify the benefits of knowing compared to, you know, having the same treatment plan regardless. So I'm just wondering how can we detect things that are biological or viral, which I don't even know how to classify virus, other than having some of the pieces of a living thing and half alien is the way I like to think about it.
1: Right. So one of our projects that we've worked on in the past, and it was something called an ion sensitive device, and the long name is ion sensitive field effect transistor type of sensor. And what are all those things? Ion sensitive means it's sensitive to ions, and in the case that we're talking about, it's hydrogen ions. Field effect transistor is the fundamental building block of every computer device, every electronic device that we have is made up of something called a field effect transistor. So using integrated technology to be able to make these sensors and these sensors that are responding to ions, in other words, pH change is what this really is. So you can make these very small. You can make these sensors very small, or you can make lots and lots and lots and lots of these sensors in a small area or a slightly bigger area. You can make lots and lots and lots of these sensors. So the work that we had done previously was to try to make these sensors more resilient to different conditions and more noise resistant, et cetera, as we kind of talked about a little bit earlier, I think, that you want to try to eliminate noise problems. So that was some of the work that we had done in the past. And then now what we've seen and other researchers are also working on as well is using these type of sensors to be able to detect the presence of viral RNA. So which is obviously related to the COVID situation. So what we're just starting on is trying to move our sensor and try to work with people to be able to develop the sensor to move in that direction of being able to detect different types of RNA. And it's a relatively, so the sensor itself, what makes these sensors, these ion sensitive field effect transistors, the short term is ISFET. Because it's too long to say ion sensitive field effect transistor over and over and over again. But what makes them good, or why people like them, is because you can manufacture them, you can fabricate them using the same technologies you're using to manufacture or fabricate all the computer chips we use. So that technology, you know, it's out there. I mean, it's not that it's super cheap just to make a computer chip, but you can make different integrated circuits. These computer chips, you can make some of them very inexpensively, standard ones. They cost, you know, dimes. So the idea is you can make these sensors relatively inexpensively, and since they're integrated circuits also, that means you can connect them to other electronics very easily. So now you're talking about how do you start to mesh all of these, pull all these things, these different pieces of sensing and signal processing and computation and communication. You're trying to bring them all together smaller and smaller and smaller so that you can turn them into a wearable. That's ultimately where you try to go with it. So that's what these devices, why they're promising, is because they can be made small. It still stages off. The work that's going on is still using a nasal swab to try to get the sample. That's what that a group in London is working on, and they've had some good results using these types of devices. It's the idea is that you're able to, when the binding occurs on these chips, when you're then you're able to detect changes in pH because the hydrogen ions that are released when these bindings occur. So you need to do some special processing. It's not just simply, okay, boom, put it down and yeah, we got everything works great. Obviously nothing works great. Most everything doesn't work as kind of we talked about, I think, before the show. Most things don't work the first time or even the second time. And then maybe the third time it finally works. But so that's one of the other pieces that we're working on is these sensor chips that can hopefully be used to help for detecting viruses, which we'd like to have no more of in the future. But I am pretty sure that we will see more of these in the future. If history tells us anything, it does.
0: And do you think that this is something that would detect just the presence, so it's like a binary on or off, or would it also give you resolution to tell you this is how many copies of the virus we have so that you could tell how severe the infection or viral load is?
1: I think to start with, it's pretty much just the detection, whether it's there. I don't know that there is an ability yet to determine the quantity. I think that would certainly be a goal, but I'm not sure we're there yet.
0: Okay, and one last project that I want to touch on, that we kind of had bits and pieces of this, but if you could tell us a little bit about the artificial vision project that you were working on, I'd love to hear a little bit more about what was behind the brain of this operation.
1: Right. So the work that I started on research was related to artificial vision and trying to mimic biological visual systems on a chip. So trying to, and in particular, trying to mimic the functionality of the retina, which is a part of the eye that is that senses the light, converts the light to electrical signals, and sends that off to the brain. So the idea is that right now, today we have, and anybody listening, probably if you're listening podcast on your phone or listening to the show on your phone, you've got a camera in that most likely. So pre those cameras, we were working on this type of artificial vision using sensors that convert light to electrical signals, but doing the processing that's mimicking how different types of animals process the visual signals. So it's not just a taking of a picture like a camera does, but it's actually doing a lot of processing again on the computer chip itself, not sending it off to a computer to, you know, Photoshop it. It's being done on the chip, on the sensor itself. And the goal is that it's trying to mimic how our visual systems work, because obviously our eyes do a pretty good job of seeing overall, even though I have to wear glasses or contacts, but whatever. But in general, we do see pretty well as one of our senses. So the idea was that can we mimic the processing of animals on a chip with a goal of either moving this to an implantable type of a device or moving it to more of a robotic vision kind of device, using the properties of, okay, we understand or we have a general understanding of how our retina works, the biology behind it, the sensors, the different types of cells, whether it's horizontal cells and amacrine cells, et cetera. And how do these interconnect and how do you make transistor circuits that do the same thing using light input on these sensors and convert it to signals that are mimicking what our retina does. So that was some of the work that we've done in the past, looking at different aspects of things. And from one interesting example was the octopus retina and trying to mimic polarization or the sensitivity of polarized light, which is not something that most animals can detect. Certainly humans are not sensitive to polarized light without a polarizer, right? Polarized light meaning if anyone...
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